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3: 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Proverbs 27:17 says, iron sharpens iron, so a man sharpens the countenance of his friend. It's the clarion call of the Gathering of Christian Men Conference. Mark your calendar for Saturday, September 19th, 10 a.m. to 3 p.m. at First Church of Christ Holiness USA, 789 Edgemont Avenue, where Reverend Gerald Trotter is senior pastor. 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It's an opportunity for our sons, grandsons, nephews, and young men to witness authentic Christian manhood lived out in action. Gathering of Christian Men Conference, Saturday, September 19th, at First Church of Christ Holiness USA, where Reverend Gerald Trotter is pastor. For more information, call 317-416-3876. 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
1: 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That number again is 317-221-2000. Proverbs 27:17 says, iron sharpens iron, so a man sharpens the countenance of his friend. It's the clarion call of the Gathering of Christian Men Conference. Mark your calendar for Saturday, September 19th, 10 a.m. to 3 p.m. at First Church of Christ Holiness USA, 789 Edgemont Avenue, where Reverend Gerald Trotter is senior pastor. 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It's an opportunity for our sons, grandsons, nephews, and young men to witness authentic Christian manhood lived out in action. Gathering of Christian Men Conference, Saturday, September 19th at First Church of Christ Holiness USA, where Reverend Gerald Trotter is pastor. For more information, call 317-416-3876. That's 317-416-3876. 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
4: 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Proverbs 27:17 says, iron sharpens iron, so a man sharpens the countenance of his friend. It's the clarion call of the Gathering of Christian Men Conference. 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The day will feature inspiring messages from pastors, ministers, and lay leaders, along with uplifting gospel music. It's an opportunity for our sons, grandsons, nephews, and young men to witness authentic Christian manhood lived out in action. Gathering of Christian Men Conference, Saturday, September 19th at First Church of Christ Holiness USA, where Reverend Gerald Trotter is pastor. For more information, call 317-416-3876. 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And bring a friend.
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0: Open your mouth and praise him like it's yours. 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If God said it.
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3: 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That number again is 317-221-2000. Proverbs 27 and 17 says, iron sharpens iron, so a man sharpens the countenance of his friend. It's the clarion call of the Gathering of Christian Men Conference. Mark your calendar for Saturday, September 19th, 10 a.m. to 3 p.m. at First Church of Christ Holiness USA, 789 Edgemont Avenue, where Reverend Gerald Trotter is senior pastor. 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It's an opportunity for our sons, grandsons, nephews, and young men to witness authentic Christian manhood lived out in action. Gathering of Christian Men Conference, Saturday, September 19th, at First Church of Christ Holiness USA, where Reverend Gerald Trotter is pastor. For more information, call 317-416-3876. That's 317-416-3876. And bring a friend.
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4: 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Proverbs 27:17 says, iron sharpens iron, so a man sharpens the countenance of his friend. It's the clarion call of the Gathering of Christian Men Conference. 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It's an opportunity for our sons, grandsons, nephews, and young men to witness authentic Christian manhood lived out in action. Gathering of Christian Men Conference, Saturday, September 19th, at First Church of Christ Holiness USA, where Reverend Gerald Trotter is pastor. For more information, call 317-416-3876. That's 317-416-3876. And bring a friend.
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everybody. 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And I'm here, unfortunately, with Darlene McCoy, the very fast-tailed Darlene McCoy. And you're listening to the Nightly Spirit. Holy Ghost, she's contained.

0: Father, tonight we're asking you for wisdom to know the difference between a burden we should help carry and a load somebody must learn to carry themselves. God, we're asking you to deliver us from guilt-driven helping, unhealthy rescuing and codependency, and the fear of disappointing people. Give us compassion without losing discernment, and boundaries without losing love. Strengthen those carrying burdens too heavy to bear alone, and strengthen those who must take responsibility for their next step in their own lives. Teach us to help in ways that heal and empower, restore, and produce growth. God, in Jesus' name we pray. Amen. And family, that ends another night of the Nightly Spirit. It's your girl, Darlene, and I can't wait until tomorrow. I'm going to see what that chat room topic is. We might have to talk about this comment made. I don't know. I'm going to pray about it tonight, but meet me in the chat room tomorrow. Until then, stay safe, stay blessed, and stay woke. Good night.
1: It's time to turn up the radio. Darlene, it's your girl, Darlene. Darlene, Darlene, Darlene. Darlene McCall,
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8: 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Proverbs 27:17 says, iron sharpens iron, so a man sharpens the countenance of his friend. It's the clarion call of the Gathering of Christian Men Conference. Mark your calendar for Saturday, September 19th, 10 a.m. to 3 p.m. at First Church of Christ Holiness USA, 789 Edgemont Avenue, where Reverend Gerald Trotter is senior pastor. The day will feature inspiring messages from pastors, ministers, and lay leaders, along with uplifting gospel music. It's an opportunity for our sons, grandsons, nephews, and young men to witness authentic Christian manhood lived out in action. Gathering of Christian Men Conference, Saturday, September 19th at First Church of Christ Holiness USA, where Reverend Gerald Trotter is pastor. For more information, call 317-416-3876. 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
0: listen.
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For the rest of my life, Jesus, you'll be the reason.

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0: 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God's got a blessing.
1: God's got a blessing.
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1: 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That number again is 317-221-2000. Proverbs 27:17 says, iron sharpens iron, so a man sharpens the countenance of his friend. It's the clarion call of the Gathering of Christian Men Conference. Mark your calendar for Saturday, September 19th, 10 a.m. to 3 p.m. at First Church of Christ Holiness USA, 789 Edgemont Avenue, where Reverend Gerald Trotter is senior pastor. The day will feature inspiring messages from pastors, ministers, and lay leaders, along with uplifting gospel music. It's an opportunity for our sons, grandsons, nephews, and young men to witness authentic Christian manhood lived out in action. Gathering of Christian Men Conference, Saturday, September 19th, at First Church of Christ Holiness USA, where Reverend Gerald Trotter is pastor. For more information, call 317-416-3876. 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

0: for grace. I need somebody to prophesy with your body language and say, what you say? God is leaning in my direction. Don't prophesy. I said he's leaning. In whose direction?
1: In my direction.
0: Come on, you ain't no me to say it. You gotta say it. Say it.

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1: And your boy D Stone.
0: And Thursday is all about thanking God.
1: And we now call it, Oh God, I thank you.
0: Thursday.
1: Hallelujah. Yes. We had some really good testimonies last week.
0: Man, that was touching, bro.
1: It really is. Yeah. And you know what? Yeah. We expect the same energy this week.
0: Indeed. So family, make sure that you make an appointment to hang out with your nephew, Willie Moore Jr. and D Stone next time on the Willie Mo Jr. Show. 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
2: 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Proverbs 27:17 says, iron sharpens iron, so a man sharpens the countenance of his friend. It's the clarion call of the Gathering of Christian Men Conference. 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The day will feature inspiring messages from pastors, ministers, and lay leaders, along with uplifting gospel music. It's an opportunity for our sons, grandsons, nephews, and young men to witness authentic Christian manhood lived out in action. Gathering of Christian Men Conference, Saturday, September 19th at First Church of Christ Holiness USA, where Reverend Gerald Trotter is pastor. For more information, call 317-416-3876. 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And bring a friend.
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1: Thank you, God, for giving us our identity in you. 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

0: Party Thursday, huh? 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I appreciate all of your comments and calls with your perspective. 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
1: What are you trying to say, Yolanda? 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
1: 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That number again is 317-221-2000. Proverbs 27 and 17 says, iron sharpens iron, so a man sharpens the countenance of his friend. It's the clarion call of the Gathering of Christian Men Conference. Mark your calendar for Saturday, September 19th, 10 a.m. to 3 p.m. at First Church of Christ Holiness USA, 789 Edgemont Avenue, where Reverend Gerald Trotter is senior pastor. The day will feature inspiring messages from pastors, ministers, and lay leaders, along with uplifting gospel music. It's an opportunity for our sons, grandsons, nephews, and young men to witness authentic Christian manhood lived out in action. Gathering of Christian Men Conference, Saturday, September 19th at First Church of Christ Holiness USA, where Reverend Gerald Trotter is pastor. For more information, call 317-416-3876. That's 317-416-3876. And bring a friend.
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0: 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If you have questions or concerns, talk with your health care provider. 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We're here for you whenever you need.
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In his last days, evil times will come, and it's here today. 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
1: Come on, let it rise. 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

Indianapolis, get ready. 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At 2 p.m., boys high school football takes center stage as Warren Central faces Pike High School. Then at 5 p.m., experience the electrifying HBCU Battle of the Bands featuring Talladega College, Kentucky State University, and Miles College. And the excitement keeps rolling at 7 p.m. with another high school football showdown featuring Lawrence North and Ben Davis. The reimagined 42nd annual Circle City Classic. It's more than a game. It's a tradition. 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
2: I don't know about you, but I just want the Lord.

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But I want all of y'all that don't mind going through the persecution in order to go to the next level in God.

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1: 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Yes. Oh, we had some really good testimonies last week.
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1: 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Yeah, and you know what? Yeah. We expect the same energy this week.
0: Indeed. 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
1: Come on, can we get somebody to shout out loud up in here this morning? Straight Gate Mass, somebody. Let's get this thing started off right. Let's get some things started off with some high praise. Big time, hit it.

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3: 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Proverbs 27:17 says, iron sharpens iron, so a man sharpens the countenance of his friend. It's the clarion call of the Gathering of Christian Men Conference. 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The day will feature inspiring messages from pastors, ministers, and lay leaders, along with uplifting gospel music. It's an opportunity for our sons, grandsons, nephews, and young men to witness authentic Christian manhood lived out in action. Gathering of Christian Men Conference, Saturday, September 19th, at First Church of Christ Holiness USA, where Reverend Gerald Trotter is pastor. For more information, call 317-416-3876. 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And bring a friend.
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0: May we take a minute to pray. Oh, dear God, I petition you today to relieve my pain. Please lessen my stress, my anxiety, and my fear. Help me to focus on the good that is ever present in my existence and not allow the doubts and uncertainty of everyday life to dominate my thoughts. Let me remember that you are the creator of the entire universe and you are forever in the blessing and healing business. You are the source of all joy, satisfaction, and completion. 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Hallelujah and amen.
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2: 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Actor Clark Johnson and Roy Ayers was born today. 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
3: 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Exercise your right to vote and participate in the political process. 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We can impact outcomes and change the debate. Take a stance and get out and vote on November 3rd. 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
1: 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That number again is 317-221-2000. Proverbs 27:17 says, iron sharpens iron, so a man sharpens the countenance of his friend. It's the clarion call of the Gathering of Christian Men Conference. Mark your calendar for Saturday, September 19th, 10 a.m. to 3 p.m. at First Church of Christ Holiness USA, 789 Edgemont Avenue, where Reverend Gerald Trotter is senior pastor. The day will feature inspiring messages from pastors, ministers, and lay leaders, along with uplifting gospel music. It's an opportunity for our sons, grandsons, nephews, and young men to witness authentic Christian manhood lived out in action. Gathering of Christian Men Conference, Saturday, September 19th at First Church of Christ Holiness USA, where Reverend Gerald Trotter is pastor. For more information, call 317-416-3876. That's 317-416-3876. And bring a friend.
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2: 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That number again is 317-221-2000. Proverbs 27 and 17 says, iron sharpens iron, so a man sharpens the countenance of his friend. It's the clarion call of the Gathering of Christian Men Conference. Mark your calendar for Saturday, September 19th, 10 a.m. to 3 p.m. at First Church of Christ Holiness USA, 789 Edgemont Avenue, where Reverend Gerald Trotter is senior pastor. The day will feature inspiring messages from pastors, ministers, and lay leaders, along with uplifting gospel music. It's an opportunity for our sons, grandsons, nephews, and young men to witness authentic Christian manhood lived out in action. Gathering of Christian Men Conference, Saturday, September 19th at First Church of Christ Holiness USA, where Reverend Gerald Trotter is pastor. For more information, call 317-416-3876. That's 317-416-3876. And bring a friend.
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5: Hey, family, it's the Rita Green, and I always say that an opportunity can't help you if you don't know it exists. 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I'm the Rita Green, bringing you the good news with the Praise Indy Report.
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2: 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That number again is 317-221-2000. Proverbs 27 and 17 says, iron sharpens iron, so a man sharpens the countenance of his friend. It's the clarion call of the Gathering of Christian Men Conference. Mark your calendar for Saturday, September 19th, 10 a.m. to 3 p.m. at First Church of Christ Holiness USA, 789 Edgemont Avenue, where Reverend Gerald Trotter is senior pastor. The day will feature inspiring messages from pastors, ministers, and lay leaders, along with uplifting gospel music. It's an opportunity for our sons, grandsons, nephews, and young men to witness authentic Christian manhood lived out in action. Gathering of Christian Men Conference, Saturday, September 19th at First Church of Christ Holiness USA, where Reverend Gerald Trotter is pastor. For more information, call 317-416-3876. That's 317-416-3876. And bring a friend.
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7: Hey, hey, hey. That's a hodgepodge of nothing. 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
7: Nothing. It's not right.
8: Pastor F. I'm polite. I'm calling from Jacksonville, Florida. My birthday shout out today is my mom. Birthday was September the 8th. She passed when she was 40 years old, and today she would have been 86. But thank God for the time we had together. God bless you guys. You're doing a wonderful job.
9: Hi, my name is Melissa Squire. I'm calling from Cleveland, Ohio, wanting to shout out my son, Tyrus Jackson. He's 14 years old today. Happy birthday, TJ. We love you.
10: Sean Moore, Troy, Michigan. I'm calling to wish my son, Teddy Moore the 3rd, a happy 18th birthday. On today, shine bright, don't dim your light for anyone. Remain hopeful and faithful to God's word. Everything in God's timing, let go, let God use you. We love you and we are so very proud of you. Thank you.
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12: Hey, this is Brother Lonzo Love calling from Atlanta, Georgia. My birthday shout out is to my nephew Kenny Love and my son Lonzo Lucan Love and to myself. Yes, the 8th was my birthday, and birthday everyone that has, that was born in the month of September. God bless you all, and may you have many, many more.
13: My name is Lisa Martin. I'm calling from Durham, North Carolina. I'd like to say a happy birthday to my nephew, Jesse Roberts, in Columbia, South Carolina. I love you. Happy birthday. Enjoy your day, nephew. Thank you.
7: All right, Griff, you got birthdays?
5: I sure do. My homeboy Carl Hemp, Rod of God, very funny comedian, Rod of God. Arnita Barber, Fakile Moete in South Africa, better known as Fix, that's my girl. And Rachel Falgu, Rach, go Saints.
7: All right, Kales, you don't have any, right?
14: No, anything. No. I found somebody.
7: Oh, okay.
14: Right. Yeah, we went to middle school together.
7: Happy birthday,
14: what?
7: Mike Collier.
14: Yeah, no, I went on my Facebook. Happy birthday, Mike. Let me have that. Happy birthday, Mike Collier. Oh,
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19: 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That number again is 317-221-2000. Proverbs 27:17 says, iron sharpens iron, so a man sharpens the countenance of his friend. It's the clarion call of the Gathering of Christian Men Conference. 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The day will feature inspiring messages from pastors, ministers, and lay leaders, along with uplifting gospel music. It's an opportunity for our sons, grandsons, nephews, and young men to witness authentic Christian manhood lived out in action. Gathering of Christian Men Conference, Saturday, September 19th at First Church of Christ Holiness USA, where Reverend Gerald Trotter is pastor. For more information, call 317-416-3876. That's 317-416-3876. 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
6: Hey, Indy, let's check in and see what the roads are looking like this morning.
7: Good morning. 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On the south side, traffic slow 65 northbound from Raymond to the south split. 6570 slow northbound from the south split to Washington. There's an accident on the northwest side on 65 northbound at 71st Street on the left shoulder. Traffic slow from 465. On the west side, delays on 70 eastbound from Meridian to the south split. South side, it's slow on 465, eastbound from I-65 to Arlington.
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9: 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That number again is 317-221-2000. Proverbs 27 and 17 says, iron sharpens iron, so a man sharpens the countenance of his friend. It's the clarion call of the Gathering of Christian Men Conference. Mark your calendar for Saturday, September 19th, 10 a.m. to 3 p.m. at First Church of Christ Holiness USA, 789 Edgemont Avenue, where Reverend Gerald Trotter is senior pastor. The day will feature inspiring messages from pastors, ministers, and lay leaders, along with uplifting gospel music. It's an opportunity for our sons, grandsons, nephews, and young men to witness authentic Christian manhood lived out in action. Gathering of Christian Men Conference, Saturday, September 19th at First Church of Christ Holiness

0: USA, where Reverend Gerald Trotter is pastor. For more information, call 317-416-3876. 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
3: Hey family, it's the Rita Green, and I always say that an opportunity can't help you if you don't know it exists. So let me put this one on your radar. The Flanner House is hosting a career and resource fair Thursday, September 17th from 1 to 4 p.m. at the Center for Working Families, 2424 Dr. Martin Luther King Jr. Street. 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So if you need a job, a better opportunity, or simply some direction, just show up. 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We want to know what's going on in your church and the community. Inbox us for a chance to be featured during the Praise Indy Report. I'm the Rita Green, bringing you the good news with the Praise Indy Report.
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0: 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But right now it's time for Kelly Kale's Thoughts. Kelly's Thoughts. Go ahead, Kales.
1: Kelly's Thoughts. Hey, listen, I'm sitting in for Erica. Y'all know Erica usually hit him with the Erica-isms, but Kelly Thoughts is exactly what I need to get off my chest, because right now I'm currently living in my gift. I know people say they're living the dream. I'm living in my gift, and it's blowing my mind. In 1 Peter 4:10, it says, each of you should use whatever gift you have received to serve others. And that fits me perfectly right now, because every time I think about what I'm receiving, I'm always assuming that the overflow is going to go to everybody that I love
0: the
1: most.
0: Let's go!
1: So every time I turn around, it seems like something is happening.
0: Yeah.
1: Another opportunity,
0: yeah.
1: Another introduction, another room, another opportunity for me to serve God. And I keep saying, God, I thank you.
0: Yes.
1: And Jacalyn Carr has this song, I Can't Explain It, But I Know That It's Major.
0: Ooh.
1: I'm in that season right now. It put chills up my body. Because I don't know how to put words to it, but it's good. I've been working. I've been creating.
0: Yeah.
1: I've been doing comedy. I've been good to my family. And more importantly, I've been working on myself. And then all of a sudden, the rooms feel different.
0: Yeah.
1: I've been doing the exact same work, but the rooms feel bigger now.
0: Come on,
1: and baby, it's blowing my mind for the best.
0: Come on.
1: I mean, my chest is big, but it's with like boldness of God. I'm walking in the room like, hey, I know God did it, but I had something to do with it too.
0: Huh.
1: I showed up, I was consistent, I was good to myself, and I'm living in my gift. There's a difference, because some people dream and that's something they want, but I'm actually receiving this.
0: Yes,
1: and a gift is like something God gave me that I'm supposed to do something with. You get what I'm saying? That's where my heart is right now. My heart posture sits different. I'm looking forward to the overflow. When I learn something new, I'm willing to teach it. I love that I'm around people like Griff, that he's like, hey, we pass this forward. Every time I look around, he passing it forward. I'm like, oh, that's easy. And every time I look up, he's blessed. Another one, stellar. Another one. You understand what I'm saying? So I'm in the presence of greatness, so I know that it's something supposed to be happening for me. And I said, I'm faithing on myself.
0: Come on.
1: Right? I know I'm faithing on myself.
0: You're faithing on yourself.
1: I'm faithing on myself.
2: Sure.
1: I believe in God, but I'm also believing that what God put in me, I love that he's creating more for me. I love that he's showing my family more. I love that my career is just blossoming more. And baby, when I say I got 99 problems, but faith ain't one, I'm standing on that. I'd rather start over 99 times instead of quit on myself one time. So how about that?
0: You better.
1: I'm not quitting. I didn't come this far to give up now. When I think about the hills that I've traveled, the mountains and the trials and tribulations, I'm like, thank you.
0: Thank you, Lord. That made
1: me stronger and bolder. Like, this is a good season.
0: I'm not afraid
1: to say that. And I dare you to be bold enough to say you're in a good season. We always sometimes want to tell everybody or downplay our blessings. I'm not downplaying it. It's good. God is good in spite of all the things. Those things are supposed to happen to build grit. You cannot have a super celebration without the trials. You can't be a winner unless you run the race. So I'm running this race. I'm feeling awesome about it. And I know that God is good. So that's my thought of the day, man. I am faithing on myself. I'm believing on myself. I'm big on me right now, man.
0: Kels, can I just say, she said, I paid for it. She paid for it. She was shooting a movie and she told the directors, y'all should put Griff in here. They called me the same day and was like, Griff, what you doing next week? Put me and Kelly playing husband and wife in this sitcom. But then, Kels, I ain't tell you, they called me a couple days later.
1: Come on.
0: I'm shooting a whole movie with them next month because of you.
1: Man, listen, I hope they put me in it.
0: Yeah.
1: Oh, Griff.
0: And I'm going to say the same thing. Hey, you know who would be good in this? Kelly Kels.
1: Yeah. It is that simple.
0: Smooth Films.
1: Shout out to Smooth Films. Hey, shout out to me and Griff just making records and changing the game. But
0: come on, Kels.
1: It's a season. It's a season of greatness.
2: All right. I love it. Faithing on yourself.
0: Faithing on myself.
2: Yeah, that's so good.
0: Write that down, everybody. I'm faithing
2: on
0: myself.
2: Joys and concerns. I'm feeling all the love that y'all feel in studio.
1: Oh, we love you, Cheryl. Yeah. We about to FaceTime you. Don't worry about it.
2: Yeah. Joys and concerns up next on Get Up Mornings with Erica Campbell.
0: I'm faithing on myself.
1: I'm saying that.
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11: 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Proverbs 27:17 says, iron sharpens iron, so a man sharpens the countenance of his friend. It's the clarion call of the Gathering of Christian Men Conference. 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The day will feature inspiring messages from pastors, ministers, and lay leaders, along with uplifting gospel music. It's an opportunity for our sons, grandsons, nephews, and young men to witness authentic Christian manhood lived out in action. Gathering of Christian Men Conference, Saturday, September 19th, at First Church of Christ Holiness USA, where Reverend Gerald Trotter is pastor. For more information, call 317-416-3876. That's 317-416-3876. And bring a friend. 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
4: Well, saints of the Most High God, we're coming to you live from the Get Up Church of our Lord, Baptist, non-denominational, denominational, AME, CME, ENG, Elemental, P, Apostolic Church of God in Christ. All right, Brother Griff, let the Lord use you, sir.
5: Thank you, substitute Pastor Cheryl.
4: You're welcome.
5: Gotta say happy birthday to comedian Rod of God, my man Carl Hemp, Akile Moete, and Rachel Falgoo. But first, giving honor to God who's ahead of my life, I'd like to say I'm glad to be in the house of the Lord one more time, Elder Neural. Because he brought me from a mighty, mighty long way. Sister Rachel, I could have been dead, sleeping in the grave, but God is good.
6: All the time.
5: And all the time.
6: God is good.
5: Yes, yes, yes. I just have to say I'm in the studio right now with two Deltas. Kelly Kells and my girl Kalita, who graduated from Clemson. But I just called Dr. Stacy, the president of the Zetas, and they was all friends when they was talking. So shout out to the Divine Nine. But listen, speaking of Divine Nine, I'm going to have about nine people at my house. Cheryl, I'm having and with my wife's permission, she's part of it because I know y'all going to say, do LaNika know, I'm having a grown people spend a night. Kelly bringing her family. Spend is James night. Coming?
6: James is coming.
5: James is, so we having grown people spend the night. Then we all getting up on Sunday morning, going to New Mercy's Christian Church where the pastor is Jesse Kearney III. And then we going to come back with it officially being the first Sunday of the football season. Tell James he can wear his jersey to church. Just put a tie under it.
6: I'm wearing a jersey
5: then
6: dress.
5: Then we coming back. I'm having a big, the Raiders play at 425. The Green Bay Packers at 425. I got a bunch of Green Bay people coming over. DeVetta and Demetra and all my Raider. I'm having me up. Let's all concentrate on the grown
4: person. Why you call it a spend the night?
5: It's a grown person spend the night. Now somebody in their car right now saying, Griff, I want to spend the night. LaNika said I'm full.
6: We maxed out.
5: We maxed out. But thank you. You get to stay in here all right. Somebody else saying, Griff, what time y'all coming over? I could bring something. Text me. You get to stay in here all right. But if you like me and Kels, we gonna act a monkey this weekend all night long. We screaming ADR.
4: A grown people spend the night.
5: A grown people spend the night.
6: And I'm wearing a onesie with the feet in it.
5: I'm wearing
4: a sleepover.
5: You wearing a like onesie with the
6: night. With the feet in
5: I'm
6: it.
5: I'm wearing a muumuu with a bonnet.
6: Oh God.
5: Grown people spend the night.
6: Content going
4: spend
6: crazy.
4: The night is so 8-year-old.
5: I'm seven. I'm having people. I could never have people spend the night when I was a kid. I'm excited.
4: Spending the night over Griff's.
6: Yeah, but LaNika too excited. She told me to bring out workout clothes. I may have to spend the night and leave in the morning. As soon as she started working out, I'm going to spend the night and leave the continental breakfast.
4: I'll be back.
5: It's going to be fun. I'm going to tell you all about it on Monday.
4: Oh, that sounds like fun.
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5: Indy, we want to help you get to work safely. 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
10: Good morning. We have an accident on the south side, 65 northbound on the entrance ramp from Southport. 65 is slow northbound from Raymond to the south split. 6570 slow northbound from the south split to Washington. Northwest side, there's a crash on 65 northbound at 71st Street on the left shoulder. Traffic is slow from 465. On the east side, delays on 70 westbound from Rural to the north split. East side, tight on 465 northbound from I-74 to Brookville Road. South side, slow 465 eastbound from 65 to Emerson. West side, got a crash 465 northbound at 10th Street in the left lane. I'm Maria Arnold with traffic for Get Up Mornings with Erica Campbell on Praise AM 1310 95.
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11: 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That number again is 317-221-2000. Proverbs 27:17 says, iron sharpens iron, so a man sharpens the countenance of his friend. It's the clarion call of the Gathering of Christian Men Conference. 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Gathering of Christian Men Conference, Saturday, September 19th, at First Church of Christ Holiness USA, where Reverend Gerald Trotter is pastor. For more information, call 317-416-3876. 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And bring a friend.
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3: 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Let's check in and see what the roads are looking like this morning.
4: Good morning. We have delays on the south side, 65 northbound from Keystone to the south split. North side, slow on 65, southbound from 38th Street to 21st. They cleared across 65 northbound near Southport. We have delays on the west side on 70 eastbound from west to the south split. East side, slow on 70 westbound from Emerson to the north split. East side, slow on 465, northbound from I-74 to Fall Creek. South side, delays on 465, westbound from 69 to Mann. I'm Maria Arnold with traffic for Get Up Mornings with Erica Campbell on Praise AM 1310 95.
0: 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That number again is 317-221-2000. Proverbs 27:17 says, iron sharpens iron, so a man sharpens the countenance of his friend. It's the clarion call of the Gathering of Christian Men Conference. Mark your calendar for Saturday, September 19th, 10 a.m. to 3 p.m. at First Church of Christ Holiness USA, 789 Edgemont Avenue, where Reverend Gerald Trotter is senior pastor. The day will feature inspiring messages from pastors, ministers, and lay leaders, along with uplifting gospel music. It's an opportunity for our sons, grandsons, nephews, and young men to witness authentic Christian manhood lived out in action. Gathering of Christian Men Conference, Saturday, September 19th at First Church of Christ Holiness USA, where Reverend Gerald Trotter is pastor. For more information, call 317-416-3876. That's 317-416-3876. And bring a friend. 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
3: Hey, family, it's the Rita Green, and I always say that an opportunity can't help you if you don't know it exists. 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
4: Throwing it back a little bit, and just going to celebrate Black culture. What's an unwritten rule, y'all, that you grew up with and every Black household knows about it? Like,
3: an unwritten rule. Oh, yep. I got a bunch of them. And my mom is listening. My mom would tell us before we went over somebody's house, and don't be asking for no food. I ain't never paid. I ain't never fed.
4: That's
3: you
4: a good
3: before.
4: Unwritten rule.
3: Like,
4: yeah.
3: Well, we hungry. And the people would say, come eat. And we would go, and we would hear our stomach like Lita and be like, no, it's fine. We didn't even.
4: You just can't ask for it. You can't go over there and be like, what y'all got to eat?
3: Right, because you look greedy. But my mom was very serious about, you ain't going to have me looking like I don't feed y'all.
5: Oh, an unwritten rule in our house was, don't talk about what go on in this house. Don't talk about this business.
4: In this house stays in this house.
3: I took whoopings for that a lot of times.
4: Yeah.
3: I needed to tell everybody what my mom was doing. She was so funny to me. I just took the whooping. It was fine. Oh, another one was, don't have people over.
5: Oh, yeah.
3: Don't, if you was a kid, don't have no kids in my house when I ain't here.
4: Yeah. That's right. Yeah. That's right.
3: What else, Cheryl?
4: Don't touch my thermostat.
5: Oh, God. That's right now to this day.
3: It's unwritten, but we're still traumatized.
4: Everybody's house had a room that nobody could go in, right? Everybody had a formal living room or something you can't sit on.
3: That family room with the plastic on the couch.
5: Hey, an unwritten rule, don't be running in and out that door. You either in or out.
4: Yes, man. You in or out.
5: I can't come back in.
3: Shut my door, you letting all my good air out.
5: Yeah, that's good.
3: Wait a minute, what's another one around food at the table?
4: So did everybody clean up on Saturday? Did y'all have to, like, make sure everything was clean before
3: you go outside?
4: That was
3: a rule. I remember my mom jamming Bobby Womack.
5: Yeah, when you hear music, you know it's time to get up.
4: It's get up. It's time to get up and clean.
3: But for us as kids, we try to hurry up and get up because, you know, we woke up before our parents to watch the cartoons.
4: Yep.
3: But then when Soul Train came on, it was time to clean up. When the cartoons went on.
4: That's true. That was every Saturday.
3: It was time to clean up.
5: An unwritten rule, if your mama having company, just know that them coats are going to go on your bed.
3: Ain't no closet.
5: Your bed is the coat room. You're like, why my room's like Newport?
3: Wait a minute. Another unwritten rule is if your friends, your cousins, let's say your first cousins came over and spent the night, they was making pallets.
5: Oh, for sure.
4: Pallets.
3: And sometimes, for the people who don't know what a pallet is, that is a makeshift.
4: It's a blanket on the floor.
3: Sleeping bag.
4: Yeah.
3: And sometimes we ain't have regular sheets, so we use the fitted sheets.
4: Yeah.
3: So you look like a little pea in a pod with your feet. Like you was in a cigarette. You look like tobacco in a cigarette.
4: A blanket, comforter, whatever, on the floor is what it was.
3: That's the question. That's good. I know people got some good ones.
4: Get a poll question. What is a household rule that every Black household understood? Finish this sentence. Growing up in our house, you knew you better not. Do bop, bop, bop.
5: Bop, bop, bop.
4: 877-242-2426. 877-242-2426. What's that household rule that every household understood? We want to hear from you. 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It's the Get Up Poll. 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
3: 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It's time for the Get Up Poll. Let's go to the ATL. We're praising the party. Is October 3rd and talk to my girl Myrtle. Myrtle, growing up in your house, you had better not what?
4: You better not let my mama's kitchen go to bed dirty.
3: Yes. Straight up.
5: Clean up that kitchen before you go
4: to bed. You better not never do that.
5: Every That's good, dish Myrtle. Out the sink, I got it. Thank
4: yes.
5: you.
4: Y'all have a blessed day.
3: You too. Take care.
4: Bye-bye.
5: Angelica is on the line from Mississippi. Angelica, tell us, what's a household rule that every black household understood?
4: That when you was outside playing, you'd have to drink water from the water hose and not come in the house.
5: Don't come back up in here. Keep getting water.
3: How about
5: water.
3: That? And come home before them lights came on outside.
5: That's right.
4: If the street light was on, you were supposed to be on the porch even though you was in the yard.
3: How about that? See, that's a grown woman right there. Yeah.
5: Thank you.
4: Have a great day.
5: You too. Bye-bye.
6: Tamika, what's up? Tamika checking in from North Carolina. Tamika, what's a household rule that in every black family we know we got to follow?
7: Ooh, y'all got me on this morning. I could have a couple. But I know one was my mama would always say, and my dad, if adults are talking, close your mouth.
5: Absolutely.
3: Yeah. Your mouth. Oh, yeah.
5: It's grown folk conversation.
3: Grown folk.
7: Even if we talking about you, you still don't open your mouth.
5: Right. Is that scary?
3: That's that how is they did us. She right. Yeah.
5: That is
3: real.
5: The truth. Grown
7: and
5: folk
7: don't
5: talking.
7: Leave the table until that plate's clean.
5: Yep. Don't leave the table. That's why we all fat.
6: That's now. Obesity. Yeah, I would have been skinny.
5: That's why we all fat now. Right now. But you get up out that table, you eat everything on that plate.
6: I don't eat big feet.
7: Erica, I know you know well about this one. If you go out there and somebody whoop your tail, and when you come back, if you took a whoop tail, I'm going to get you next.
3: Oh, yeah. That's the pass around. Well, Erica didn't, but the rest of us was abused.
5: Yeah.
3: So thank you for calling, girl.
5: Hey, bye-bye.
3: Hey, let's go to Raleigh and talk to Don. Don, what was something in a black in your house that you better not have done?
8: Man, you better not have gone in the refrigerator without asking to get you a snack or something.
3: I know that's right.
5: Is your hands washed? Why should don't be going in my refrigerator?
8: Exactly. Listen, my mama was so strict, you better ask for extra breath. If you want to take an extra breath, you better ask permission.
6: I'm so glad I ain't know her.
3: I like your mama.
6: I'm scared of her.
3: Thanks for calling, homie.
5: Thank you.
8: Have a good one. Bye. No problem. Bye.
6: Ed, what's going on in the ATL? Ed, tell us what happened in your black household that you know most people had to follow the same rules.
9: The one rule in my house was don't let them lights catch you out in the street.
5: Uh-huh.
6: Yeah.
3: That's everybody's light. Homie. And the funny part is, it's universal.
5: Yeah.
3: They did it in Africa. Right. They did it everywhere. Black
5: really?
3: People. Yeah, my friends in Africa be saying, yeah, that's we've been did that.
5: That's
3: they didn't have lights, though,
6: you better beat
3: so
6: them
3: I guess
6: street
3: it was
6: light.
3: More like, be back before the torch goes.
5: Sunday.
9: got to be on that porch.
6: My mama used to yell my name.
3: Kelly!
6: Cupcake!
3: Thanks love for calling, man. Have an awesome day.
9: Too. Yeah, love y'all. All right.
6: We love you, too.
9: All right.
3: Well, well, well.
5: Universal,
6: Cupcake.
5: Huh?
6: Universal.
3: Cupcake.
5: I love this. I stumbled across this Get Up Poll yesterday. I said, this is going to be a bunch of fun.
3: That's awesome.
6: But them things made us better, y'all.
5: Yeah.
6: Yeah,
5: I still say that grown folk conversation. I don't know. Y'all smart mouth
3: kids. I just don't
5: kids.
3: Like kids that just be sitting at, like, get out of here. Like, yes, nobody is telling them to leave. They just right there under you.
6: But it gave me something to look forward to. I couldn't wait to grow up.
3: Man.
6: To sit in that conversation. you know we don't
5: real
6: mess with Tina
5: now.
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3: Good morning, Circle City. Let's see how it's moving on the roads this morning.
2: Good morning. We have delays on the south side on 465, westbound from I-69 to Mann, and eastbound from East to Emerson. There's a crash on the west side on 465, northbound at 10th Street in the left lane. Traffic is stop and go from I-70. North side delays on 69, southbound from 116th Street to 96th. North side slow on 65, southbound from 38th Street to 21st. They cleared a crash 65, northbound at Southport. 65 heavy northbound from Keystone to the south split. 65-70 with delays northbound from the south split to Washington. I'm Maria Arnold with traffic for Get Up Mornings with Erica Campbell on Praise AM 1310, 95.1 FM.
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11: 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That number again is 317-221-2000. Proverbs 27 and 17 says, iron sharpens iron, so a man sharpens the countenance of his friend. It's the clarion call of the Gathering of Christian Men Conference. 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The day will feature inspiring messages from pastors, ministers, and lay leaders, along with uplifting gospel music. It's an opportunity for our sons, grandsons, nephews, and young men to witness authentic Christian manhood lived out in action. Gathering of Christian Men Conference, Saturday, September 19th at First Church of Christ Holiness USA, where Reverend Gerald Trotter is pastor. For more information, call 317-416-3876. That's 317-416-3876. 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
2: 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And it says 100% you pass just because you showed up. Tell your neighbor, show up.
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2: Show up, show up. Here's what I want you to know. We are not cowering this school year. Show up. We are not second guessing this time around. Show up. We are not shrinking under the things that try to overwhelm us. Show up. We are not running from things. We are not hiding from things. We are no longer thinking in the frame of mind of avoidance. You've got to show up. Somebody knows what the Lord is asking them to face, what battle you need to show up to. And we bind the spirit of fear that would make you believe that you cannot take what's on the other side. All God asked you to do was to get there. We learn to value the preparation period. We learn the discipline of showing up. But here's my favorite one. In this process, we learn to trust God either way it goes. We learn to trust God either way it goes. The horse is made ready. The horse is prepared for the day of battle. Do your best. Prepare for the worst. But here's the clause. But victory rests with the Lord. You all by now have seen the variance in genre of Proverbs. You know the different types of Proverbs that there are. And this Proverbs is an antithetical proverb. That's an ACT word just to say that it utterly contradicts itself. What happens in the beginning of the proverb is very different than what happens at the end. Prepare, get ready, but that's a conjunction. Victory belongs to the Lord. It rests with the Lord. Here's what that does for us. This teaches us that I've got to be more committed to God and the process than I am to the results. I've got to figure out how to walk with God no matter what happens. The text does not say prepare, show up, and you'll get victory. It says prepare, show up, and victory belongs to the Lord. It's a justified shout to say that if I prepare, if I show up, then I win. But it's a deeper level of faith to say, I'll prepare, I'll show up, and no matter how it goes, I'm still with God. This requires you to relinquish control. This requires you to surrender the outcome to God. This requires you to say, I did my part, but Lord, the rest is on you. Says, I'm going to stay with you even if the results are not what I want.

0: There is no way that we are able to evade and avoid disappointment in life. But if I anchor myself more in my relationship and my trust in God, I get way further than I do only rocking with God if God rocks with the things I want. This is saying do the work and then relinquish the result. The text does not promise that you'll win. It just confirms who the win belongs to. The text does not promise you victory the way you see it. Again, we're getting new eyes and new perception for this understanding of victory. Victory is not if I win and everything goes in my favor. It is, am I still with God when I come out of what I've been through? I'd rather know who the victory belongs to than focus on the guarantee of victory. Because as long as I know the who, I'll always have access to the what. Hear me, young people. As long as you are with God, you never lose. I can show up to the battle because I know who holds the battle in his hands. So it says, if it goes well, I still trust him. If it goes poorly, I still trust him. If the diagnosis is what I was looking for, I still trust him. But if it's not what I'm looking for, I still trust him. If my parents make it, I still trust him. And if they have to make some hard decisions for their marriage, I still trust him. If I know where I'm going, I still trust him. And if I don't know where I'm going, I still trust him. If I make the team, I still trust him. If I don't make the team, I still trust him. If I get into my dream school, I still trust him. If I don't get in, I still trust him. If the crush likes me back, come on somebody, I still trust him. But if they're not feeling me, I still trust God. If I'm clear on my calling, I trust him. If I'm not clear, I still trust him. If I'm balling out of control, I trust him. But if I got 2 cents to my name, I still trust him. Can't you stick with God no matter the results and offer the Lord? I still trust you. Come hell or high water, I still trust you. Come war or battle, I still trust you. In the mountain, I'll trust you. In the valley, I'll trust you. On the cross, I'll trust you. In the resurrection, I still trust God. Dr. William Curtis says, I'm not praying to get what I want. Hear me, students. I'm praying to ground me for what I get. I don't trust God because of all that I want. I trust God so that I'm level to the ground no matter what the outcome is. I'm not praying for a specific outcome. I'm actually praying for stability. Life does not always go how we want, but God's trust is still valuable and available to us. My pastor tells a familiar story of a writer by the name of Horatio Spafford, who in 1873 plans a trip to Europe by boat. Horatio was delayed by business, so he stayed behind, and he sent his wife Anna and their 4 daughters ahead of them. Across the Atlantic Ocean, they're sailing, and they hit a ship, another vessel, and they're shipwrecked. And all 4 of Horatio and Anna's daughters succumb to the crash. They don't make it, leaving only his wife Anna alive. And she sends back a telegram, because that's what they had then. She sends back a text. She sends back a DM, and she says, saved alone. And Horatio then goes to meet up with his wife, who's now made it to Europe. He's traveling across the Atlantic. And the captain says, Horatio, this is where we believe the casualty happened. This is the spot that we believe that the crash happened. This is the part of the voyage where we believe your daughters did not make it. And as he sits there in the middle of his grief, he starts writing these familiar words. When peace like a river attendeth my way, when sorrows like sea billows roll, whatever my lot thou hast taught me to say, it is well with my soul. And this familiar hymn that we raise in the church actually came out of deep grief and disappointment. Because sometimes I've got to figure out how to trust God when it works out and when it does not work out. This dependence on God, this trusting of God, is to strengthen your whatever. This is to strengthen your whatever, meaning that no matter what happens, you should be able to join with the hymn writer and say, it is well with my soul. This is for the first gen college student who's trying to make ends meet by themselves. This is for the person who's trying to sort through family difficulties and don't really know where them and God land if this doesn't work out in their way. This is for the person who's trying to pick up the pieces. Your prayer ought to be, Lord, help my whatever. I have two friends who are very much opposites. One of them loves horror films, scary movies, and one of them hates them. I'm on the hate because I'm scary. Amen. I don't even ride roller coasters well because I just jump out. I'm not with it. There's one friend who loves the thrill of being scared. And there's the other one who's like, you can absolutely have that. And they were sitting there watching a movie. Scary movie, as you now know. And the friend who loves it is in it. I mean, they're eating popcorn. They got their snacks, munching and crunching hard, right? Trying to watch this movie that they're enjoying. And the friend who does not like scary movies is anxious. And you can imagine them in their seat, uncomfortable, trying to figure out how they're going to get through this hour 45 movie of scare and scare and scare. And so this friend says, you know what? I've had enough of this. Internally, he says to himself, he says, I'm gonna go on Google. That also sticks closer than a friend. I'm going to look on my phone and I'm going to Google the ending of the movie. Because I've got to figure out how much more can I take? And I've got to figure out if I should sit through the rest of this movie because it does not look like the situation is going to turn for these people's good. And so he goes on, he looks at the end of the movie and figures out that everything is going to work out just fine. And now he sits in peace. Now he sits with rest. Now he sits with the settling stability and affirmation that I can watch this movie because I actually know how the story is going to end. And the friend who loves the scary movie says, what happened to you? Because you were just fidgeting and nervous and overwhelmed. And he says, don't worry about it. I went and looked ahead and figured out that every single thing that I was worried about is actually going to work itself out. Because here's the encouragement for you as the believer, because we have Jesus, because we're reading this in hindsight, because we're not stuck in the time of King Solomon, we know that because Jesus came down to earth, buried death, hell, and the grave, we now know how the story ends. So you do not have to worry about the outcome because you know that the outcome ends with Jesus. And I want somebody who identifies with this friend who said, I've got to look ahead and see what the end of the story is going to be to say, you know what, Lord, even when I don't know how it's going to work out, I know who I'm going to end up with. So I can endure some difficulty when I know how the story ends. I can withstand some pressure when I know how the story ends. I can walk through some pain when I know how the story ends. I can survive some disappointment when I know how the story ends. I can take some hits when I know how the story ends. I can cry and keep it moving because I know how the story ends. This chapter may be painful. This season may be confusing. You may have a lot of questions. This battle may get ugly, but I know that the story ends with Jesus on my side. If God be for me, who can be against? I know how the story ends. I know how the story ends. I'm a proud mother of a one-year-old. He just turned one last week. Praise the Lord. All the parents, I'm charging you taxes because you did not tell us the secrets. It's ratchet out here. He's pulling up on everything, climbing over everything, running on everything. He figured out how to walk, and it is over officially. And when my son was younger, he has always been a mover, always been a go-getter. And I'm not going to break his spirit. I just need the Lord to help me manage the son that he's given me. Amen. My son has always been a mover. And so about six months, he's laying in the bed with me. My husband had gone to work. It's just me and him. And in the middle of the morning, early morning, like 5 a.m, I'm not even up. Sleep is not out of my eyes yet. I hear a thud. Boom. Y'all know what happens. This is what I call a parent fail. A parent fail is when if them people heard about what was going on, they might call them on you. And okay, all right. Don't judge me. You've had it. I hear, boom. I look over. My child is on the floor crying because he's climbed over me and did not realize there was an edge on the other side of the bed. He was fine. No injuries, no cuts, anything. He was actually sitting up a little bit with his head elevated. So I knew that he didn't fall and hit his head. So he looks and he's crying and I get him. I'm like, oh my God, I feel terrible. They're going to get me. My husband's going to be like, what's going on? So we make it through that moment. He's all right. He's fine. Fast forward to about 10 months. Same thing happens. Y'all, I'm asleep again. Husband's gone. I'm in the bed. Now he's 10 months. Now he's really moving, really crawling, really walking, really standing up. And here another one. Boom. And I get up, startled, look over on the other side of the bed, and I see the nightstand where we keep our remotes, because it's always the remote, disheveled, and I see my child on the other side. But the difference between the first time he fell on this side is he was laying on his stomach crying. But when I found him the second time at 10 months, he was actually sitting up on his behind, smiling. And the Holy Spirit tapped me on my shoulder and said, when you go through your battles, here's the victory for you. That when you have to face another battle, because of what you learned in this process, and you learn how to prepare, and you learn how to show up, and you learn how to trust me, you respond differently on the other side to the next battle, because you've already been through this battle. And I want to pull the believer in who looks like my son. At 6 months, you might have fell over in a battle, and you were left there crying to be recovered. But at 10 months, you found some strength about yourself, and you had been to that place before, and you knew where you had come from. And so when you fall on the other side, you're not laying down crying. You're actually sitting up smiling.
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5: The reach down whenever the sheep, amen, go astray. The shepherd would reach down with his staff and pull the sheep back up, amen, and get him lined up with the rest of the sheep. Can you say amen? Amen. There's time that the pastor has to take the word of God and correct you, amen. Amen, and discipline you, and bring you back in order, because sometimes you're out of order. You're not going in line with the word of God, and we need to line up with the word of God, and it is the pastor's job to feed you whatever you need spiritually so. Can you say amen? Amen? It's just like having natural food. The food that you eat has vitamins and minerals. Amen. And supplications. And it's for the physical body. Just as the word of God is for the spiritual body. Can you say yes? And as I see in my mind, the pastor is to teach discipline, amen, and correction to the members of the flock. And the flock, amen, hear the voice of the shepherd. Jesus said, I am the door. Amen, the sheep, amen, enter in by the door. And if they climb up some other way, they're same as a thief and a robber. Can you say yes? But I see in my mind the pastor is to feed the sheep. Amen, the sheep is the flock of God. And the pastor, amen, supposed to lead them and feed them all the necessities of life. Through the word of God, you have every direction. Through the word of God, you have purpose. Through the word of God, you have hope. Can you say yes? And you can trust the word of God. Can you say yes? Because I heard Brother David say, in Psalms 119 and verse 11. Thy word have I hid in my heart, that I might not sin against thee. And the pastor's job is to teach and preach the word of God and give you hope of eternal life. And you can depend on the word of God. Bless the name of the Lord. I heard Brother David say again in Psalms 119 and verse 11, thy word have I hid in my heart, that I might not sin against thee. And thy word is a lamp unto my feet and a light unto my pathway. The word of God is a lamp to your feet. You have direction by the word of God. And pastors feed the sheep. Can you say yes? Some have gone astray, but take the word of God and reach down and pull them back. Can you say yes? Glory to God. Some have turned away from God and they've gone astray and turned themselves to their own way. But I heard the word say that God, I said, God has given pastors after his own heart that will feed the flock, yes, with wisdom and understanding. Bless the name of the Lord. God wants you pastors feed my sheep. Bless the name of the Lord. I see in my mind in St. John, the 21st chapter, they had all denied Jesus. Can you say yes? The Bible didn't just talk about Peter, but it said when they had denied him. Can you say yes? It's more than one. When it says they, when they had denied him, he said unto Peter, Simon Peter, loveth thou me? Yes. And Peter said, Lord, yeah, Lord, I love you. And Jesus said, feed my lambs. Now the lambs are the young ones. The lambs are babes. The babes in Christ. You got to feed the babies and give them milk until they're able to be able to eat food. Bless the name of the Lord. A lamb can't eat what the other sheep eat because they're young at heart. You got to let them know that you are a babe in Christ and I got to give you milk. You're not ready for meat, but you got to stay on milk. Can you say yes? It's just like a natural baby. You got to stay on the bottle until he's able to digest heavy food. Hey, give God some praise in here. Bless the name of the Lord. And Jesus said unto Peter the second time, Simon Peter, saith thou love me? And Peter said, yeah, Lord, I love you. And Jesus said, feed my sheep. Whoa, pastors, feed the sheep. Feed God's sheep. Give them what they need. Can you say yeah? Yes. They may have gone astray, but God wants you to reach down and pull them back. Yes, with your staff, with the word of God. Yes, the word of God will give you joy. The word of God will give you peace. The word of God will give you hope. The word of God will give you direction. Can you say yeah? Hey, give God some praise in here. And he all right, Tim. And he all right. Yes, God has given you shepherds to feed you, to feed your needs. Can you say yes? You might, yes, be wandering sometimes. You wander off because of your thinking. But the pastor, the leader tell you the thoughts of a righteous man is right. Get your thoughts right. Get your mind right. Gird up the limbs. Gird up the lines of your mind. Pull yourself together and give God the praise. Pull yourself together and give God the glory. Pull yourself to God. Pull yourself up. Hey, put yourself to God together and give God praise. Can you say yeah? You ought to praise him for what he's done for you. You ought to praise him for how he's blessed you. Can you say yeah? David said, I will bless the Lord at all times, and his praises shall be continually in my mouth. My soul shall make her boast in the Lord. The humble shall hear thereof and be glad. Whoa! Magnify the Lord with me, and let us exalt his name together. Can you say yeah? We ought to come together. Pastors, teach the feeble. Teach them to praise God. Teach them to praise him. He's worthy of praise. Can you say yeah? Yes. I heard the word of God say, let the people praise God. Let all the people, let all the people praise God. You ought to have that praise. You ought to lift him up. You ought to magnify him. You ought to bless him. Can you say yeah? Hey, I heard David say, bless the Lord. Bless the Lord. Oh, my soul and all that is within me. Bless his holy name. Bless the Lord and forget not all his benefits. Can you say yeah? God got benefits. You ought to praise him right now. Praise him right now. He's all right. I say he's all right. Hey, give him praise. Give him praise. Hey. Hallelujah. Feed my sheep. Feed my sheep. Yes, they're hungry. Feed them the word. Yes, I heard Jesus say, blessed is he that hungers and thirsts after righteousness. Feed the sheep. They're hungry. Feed the sheep.
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1: 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That number again is 317-221-2000. Proverbs 27 and 17 says, iron sharpens iron, so a man sharpens the countenance of his friend. It's the clarion call of the Gathering of Christian Men Conference. 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It's an opportunity for our sons, grandsons, nephews, and young men to witness authentic Christian manhood lived out in action. Gathering of Christian Men Conference, Saturday, September 19th, at First Church of Christ Holiness USA, where Reverend Gerald Trotter is pastor. For more information, call 317-416-3876. 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And bring a friend.
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6: 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I am your host, Steve Summers. Before we jump in today, let me take a step back because I remember this conversation like it was yesterday. I was talking to Dr. Neil Levin just a few years ago, and I asked him, I said, Dr. Levin, if you were stuck on a desert island, what key nutrients would you take? Because, you know, it's confusing for us. There are so many vitamins out there. What is the most important one? If you're like me, I don't want to take 10 to 20 pills a day. I just don't. So anyway, Dr. Levin said, Steve, we're working on this. A few years went by, and folks, here we are today. And on the show to talk with us about that, Dr. Neil Levin is here. He's a chiropractor, nutritionist, and high-level advisor to Purity Products. Dr. Levin, I remember that conversation. I do. Welcome back to the show.
7: You know, that's funny. I remember that conversation as well, and you weren't the only one who had asked me that. I've had so many patients over the years ask me just about that. Doc, you know, if you were stuck on a desert island and you could only have one thing, what would it be? Or, Doc, I don't want to take... I'm giving them five or six formulas. Doc, I just want one thing. And this super pill is the answer to that question. I brought that question back to Purity Products and I said, look, this is getting unruly. I mean, I'm giving my patients a multi. I'm giving them fish oil and krill oil. If they're over 45, they need the CoQ10. Mm-hmm. All the multis are underpowered in terms of vitamin D. So I'm giving them vitamin D. The B12s and all these multis are wrong. Folks over 50, 60 can't absorb it. I'm giving them a B12.
6: Right.
7: And it was getting there. They're walking out of here with a bag of pills and they're rolling their eyes at me. So I said to Purity, I'm like, guys, we got to come up with one super formula is what I called it. And they came back. It took them about a year to do it.
6: Wow.
7: And they came back with the super pill. And this is the answer. When I have somebody that says, I just want one thing.
6: Right.
7: This is what I give them, Steve, because this is the multivitamin. I'm talking about a world class multivitamin. So this is your krill oil. It's your fish oil. It's your CoQ10. This has got as much lutein, Steve, as an eye formula, a full 10 milligrams of a very high end lutein. It's got the astaxanthin for the eyes. Wow. Steve, there's 2000 international units of vitamin D. This has got the right B12 for folks in their 50s, 60s, 70s to give them that energy that they want. This is the answer. If you're only going to take one thing, hands down, the super pill is it.
6: Well, I remember the conversation very well. And to be fair, it had to have been one of those ding light bulb moments, right? I mean, this is actually huge because there is no other multivitamin on the market, at least I know of, that does this.
7: Yeah. There is none. And, you know, it's like, what do you need to take? Let's check the boxes. What do people have to take? You have to take an omega-3, whether it's fish oil or krill oil.
6: Check.
7: I like both because that's just critical for brain health and heart health, visual health. It makes your skin look great. It makes all the cells of the body work effectively. According to a recent study, 98% of us are low in omega-3s, you must take an omega-3. That's right. In here. You have to take vitamin D. Where, if you're above Atlanta, let's say, you have to take vitamin D because for the whole winter, you're not making any. And then if you slather on the sunscreen in the summer, you're still not making any. And vitamin D is critical for everything. It signals to a tenth of the human genome. It's important for muscle health, eye health, immune health, brain health, happy mood. You want to feel good. It's your vitamin D. You got to get that in there. The average multi, Steve, is going to give you 400 international units. That's a joke. The super pill has a full 2,000 international units.
6: That's huge.
7: Of vitamin D.
6: That's huge.
7: A meaningful dose.
6: Yeah.
7: And the list goes on and on. It's 100 milligrams of CoQ10. It's the right B12. So what I hear from my patients, that let's say they come in on a Monday and they're, you know, have some neck pain or back pain. I want to see them again later in the week. They come in and they're like, wow, doc, this makes a difference. This isn't like a regular multi where you take it and you hope it's going to work.
6: Right.
7: This is like, wow, I feel better. Once people start on the super pill. This is just something they get over and over and over.
6: Well, the way I view this, this is kind of a next generation new frontier of supplementation. It's where one simple pill that you have in your Elite Multi that you're talking about, an Elite Omega-3, you said, with krill oil and fish oil, and then you augment that with the cellular energizers like coenzyme Q10, talked about astaxanthin and lutein for the eyes and skin, and even ginkgo, which I don't think you mentioned, for brain health. Now, that is a great idea right there, because we get a little bit older, things slow down. Ginkgo is great for brain health. I mean, does this all surprise you that it's never been done before?
7: You know, I've always been surprised that it hasn't been done before, but, you know, I don't get involved in the intrinsics, but when I talk to Jan over there at Purity, Jason over there, you know, this took them over a year to put together, because to get everything stabilized, because with the fish oil and the krill oil and then the multi, to make everything work just right wasn't easy. But then the benefits are so great. Let's go to this recent study. This is a recent large randomized study. This is on multivitamins.
6: This would be interesting.
7: Right here. The multivitamin they used isn't half the multi we're talking about right now. So this is a randomized, double-blind, placebo-controlled study performed by researchers, Steve, from Wake Forest University School of Medicine in collaboration with Brigham and Women's Hospital in Boston. That's an affiliate of Harvard. So very high-end study. 2,262 older men and women, average age 72. This was published in September 2022, so very recent.
6: Yeah.
7: What the researchers found was nothing less than shocking. They did this study over 3 years. They gave them cognitive tests at baseline. So that's thinking tests. How is this person thinking? Okay. Everybody was normal cognitively when the test began. Mm-hmm. Now, 3 years later, they redid the cognitive test. Some were on placebo, of course. Some were on the multi. The multivitamin slowed cognitive decline, Steve, by 60%.
6: No way.
7: You would have thought this would have been trumpeted from the hilltops, but you know what? The media, they love to come out and pan vitamins. So when, God forbid, a study comes out that doesn't show the vitamin did an amazing job, that's big headlines. Yeah. But this, 60. This is major, and it's from Harvard. It's from Wake Forest, Brigham Young Hospital. It cut down cognitive decline by 60%. So that's just outstanding.
6: That's
7: Let me tell you something. The multi we're talking about here, the super pill, is order of magnitudes better. You know, just the nutrients are better. So you asked me about ginkgo before.
6: Yes.
7: So when you combine a multi with ginkgo biloba, which has wonderful support for the brain, along with krill oil and fish oil, incredible support for the brain, B vitamins, so important for the brain, and then you add our elite lutein, which has tons of brain benefits, along with skin benefits and eye benefits, this becomes just an outstanding brain formula, on top of it being great for the heart and energy. The first thing people are going to notice is energy. But this is going to work. This is protecting your brain. We all want to age gracefully. The super pill is going to help you do just that.
6: You mentioned something a while ago, why it took a year to develop this. Purity Products has been around for 25 plus years now, so they don't do anything halfway. I mean, you put the components together, and you want to make sure that it works. And when it does, you want to tell people about it, just like the super pill. It can deliver a multiple mode of action that goes way beyond just a basic multivitamin. And it boils down to what you like to call a difference maker in nutritional technologies. If you can, explain the savings here and why this is so advanced. Because I know savings is so important for so many people out there.
7: Wow, that is like such a great point. Because, you know, people used to complain about the sheer amount of stuff I would give them, right? Then they're also rolling their eyes at my receptionist when she gives them the number for the cost of it. Because if you're talking about, if you go out and buy a very top quality multivitamin, and then you're going to get some krill oil and some fish oil, and you're going to get CoQ10, and the top selling CoQ10 brand is 100 milligrams. We have 100 milligrams right here. Mm-hmm. You're going to get an eye formula with 10 milligrams of a very good lutein. So I can't see doing it for less than, and you're going to get a vitamin D formula and maybe a high end B12.
6: Yeah.
7: I don't see you doing it for less than $200. And you know, the fact that since you're bringing up money, the fact that Purity is letting folks try a full 1 month supply of this for $9.95, I mean, that is really, you know why they do it, Steve?
6: Why?
7: Because they want people to try it. They know this is a superior product. They're not out to lose money, Purity Products. But in essence, when you get this, they're pretty much losing money, because I think the first 1,000 calls even getting free shipping. You'll know that better than me. But I mean, between the shipping and the cost of the vitamin, they're out big money when someone gets one of these. But they know once people say, see, wow, this is really a lot better than what I was taking, they're going to want to continue.
6: You know, I think this is a good time to clarify how Purity can claim things like better joint comfort in just 7 days with a Purity Super Pill. Because, hey, let's be honest here. I mean, you can't get this benefit from a regular multi out there. It just doesn't exist. Characterize why adding the omega-3s to Purity Super Pill really leverages the science of these omega-3s from krill to reduce joint pain from exercise and activity in just 7 days.
7: This is a great study. This is double-blind, placebo-controlled out of the Journal of the American College of Nutrition. And Steve, this was done on only 300 milligrams of krill oil. It was a high-end krill oil, but it's 300 milligrams. Mm-hmm. We use 500 milligrams of krill oil, and we use something called phospho-boost krill oil. So what have they done here? They've taken out more of the sea salts, and by doing that, they concentrate up the omega-3s and the phospholipids. And so this is a really, really good krill oil. So you're going to get this benefit and then some. So in this study, in just 7 days, the folks that had knee discomfort, and I think these folks, if I remember correctly, were in their 50s. In just 7 days, Steve, they were 28% more comfortable.
6: Wow.
7: And they didn't do anything different. They weren't exercising or using PT or taking NSAIDs. They added krill oil.
6: Right.
7: In 30 days, they were 38% more comfortable. Now, researchers they didn't stop there. They checked their joint flexibility, their joint functionality, all improved.

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1: 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I'll give out that number here in just a couple of minutes. Let's bring Dr. Neil Levin back online here with us. And as you're talking, I'm sitting here hearing this cash register going off. If I was to go out and swallow all 15 to 20 vitamin pills a day with somewhere between $200 and $300 a month, you've gone through this whole litany of things. But one of the things that you haven't mentioned just yet, you've checked off literally all of the boxes here, but you insisted that Purity include 100 milligrams of coenzyme Q10 in this formula. Now, that's for energy, right?
2: Yeah. 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Mm-hmm. 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
1: Okay.
2: When you eat some food, whether it's fat, carbohydrates, protein, the body takes those, it absorbs them, it brings them to the cells. Once in the cells, it gets into the mitochondria, and those are your little blast furnaces. That's where you turn food into cellular energy. Well, one of the linchpins to turn food into cellular energy is CoQ10. Mm-hmm. You need lots of CoQ10 to effectively make your food into cellular energy. Now, when you were 20, Steve, you made oodles of CoQ10. By the time you're 70, that number is cut in half. So when you look at a 70-year-old, they're not really moving like a 20-year-old, right? So but the question becomes, can you by orally ingesting CoQ10 in supplement form, bump your levels back up? And the answer is yes. But CoQ10, it's absorbable, but when you take it with krill oil, it goes up. It's much better absorbable. So maybe 4 or 5 times better absorbed.
1: Nice.
2: And that's what we have it. We have in this krill oil, fish oil matrix. Now, one other point in CoQ10, for those out there listening that take a statin drug, and, you know, a ton of folks over 50 are on statins. They're one of the best-selling drugs out there, and we're not going to pass judgment on statins here, but the point is, if you're using a statin to lower your cholesterol because your doctor told you to, one of the side effects of statins is myalgias, is muscle pain, is discomfort. I see

0: see this all the time as a chiropractor. Mm-hmm. Folks come in and they tell me about that. It's widely held belief is that one of the reasons people get these myalgias, these muscle aches and pains from statins, is because it lowers your CoQ10 even more. So if you're taking CoQ10, if you're taking a statin, it's going to lower your CoQ10. So if you're on statins, you absolutely want a multi that has CoQ10. You want to get that CoQ10 in here, in there. The point is, isn't it nice to know when you're taking the super pill, this also becomes your CoQ10 formula in a very absorbable omega-3 matrix.
1: Exactly. And I'm so glad you addressed that because the energy factor in this is so vitally important. If you just join us, we're talking to Dr. Neil Levin with Purity Products. You know, one of the many ingredients in here that is a clinically validated nutrient is called lutein. Now, I know you mentioned that a little bit earlier. It's plant-based superfood from marigold flowers. It's really the centerpiece of basically every single eye or vision formula out there on the market. And you guys actually use 10 full milligrams in this formula. It helps with sharper vision, helps with macular health, glare reduction. I thought that was a little surprising, which is great when you drive at night. I mean, this is great for brain function too. So, I mean, when you consider how much is in the Purity Super Pill multivitamin, Dr. Levin, Purity Super Pill, I would say at what, 40 times more here? Is that right? That's a big deal.
0: It's funny that you say that because I was just looking at the supplement facts panel on the leading multi just now when you started asking me this question. Mm-hmm. And they have a quarter of 1 milligram. Wow. We have 10 milligrams. 10. So yes, that's 40 times. That's the difference.
1: Huge.
0: So we have 40 times more lutein, and it's a very special lutein. It's called LuteMax 2020. Lots and lots of studies. Yes, it comes from marigold flowers. Mm-hmm. Yes, it's clinically tested. It's a top lutein in terms of research. And the research is plain. The benefits are for vision are amazing. So LuteMax 2020 improves contrast sensitivity. It improves glare threshold. So if you're driving at night and you know that glare that they can hit you in the eyes, that bothersome glare.
1: Oh yeah.
0: This protects the eyes. It protects the eyes from blue light. Blue light is a very big problem. Like if you're looking at your computer, like I am right now, mm-hmm. it's shining blue light in your eyes. Your cell phone. When you're outside, you get a lot of blue. You've heard of blue blockers.
1: Yes.
0: Those sunglasses. One of the things they do is block blue light. Too much blue light puts the kibosh on your sleep. So you're watching some TV or you're playing on your computer or your worst case scenario, you're bringing your cell phone to bed with you and looking at that, that's going to trash your melatonin and make it hard to sleep.
1: Yep.
0: Well, if you have enough lutein, it's almost like an internal blue blocker. It's protecting you from blue light. So, I mean, and it also boosts something called BDNF, that's brain-derived neurotrophic factor. What is that?
1: It's memory, right?
0: That's actually the factor that helps your brain neurons grow and make new synapses. And so,
1: nice. Yeah,
0: I mean, lutein, great for the eyes, great for the brain, amazing skin benefits. You take lutein and it helps makes your skin look beautiful. So, yeah, this formula is just amazing. Imagine you take your multi. And you're going to get your multi now. You get your eye formula. You get your vitamin D formula. You get your CoQ10. And you get your omega-3 formula all in one. It's just three pills. They're soft gels, so they slide right down, easy to swallow. And you're getting a month supply from Purity for $9.95. So that is, you know, this is one of those things you hear a lot of. You hear a lot of advertising these days,
1: right.
0: Steve. You really
1: Oh, yeah.
0: Do. I guess I'm being an advertiser right now, but I'm really a doctor that's just talking to you like I would talk to any of the patients that came in here. I saw probably 20 people this morning. This is the way I talk to them. This is the kind of thing that you want in your corner. This is your foundational nutrient. And you want to take a little something else, you can. But you take this and you're pretty much covering 90% of the bases of what you need to optimize your health.
1: 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Dr. Neil Levin, let's have some fun here. 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The FAQs, so to speak. I'll ask the questions. Give me a quick answer. Is the super pill easy to take?
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1: All right, I have issues with my knees and my joints. Can the super pill help that?
0: In 7 days, Steve, we went over it a little while ago, American College of Clinical Nutrition. In just 7 days, the folks with knee joint discomfort were 28% more comfortable. In 30 days, they were 38% more comfortable. So yeah, knees, I found in my practice, this is the kind of formula that just pretty much is very joint friendly.
1: All right, considering what we know about Purity Super Pill here, do you have any testimonials that you can share?
0: Oh yeah, I did pull four, just the first few I saw here. This guy's got a fun name, Bebop from Lehigh Valley, Pennsylvania. He's in the age 55 to 64 bracket, rates at 5 stars. He says, best multi. I'm so happy switching to the Purity Super Pill.
1: Wow.
0: Good mix of vitamins, krill and fish oil and CoQ10. Easy to take. I feel better after just a couple of weeks.
1: Give me another one.
0: One nickname April from Mesa, Arizona. She says, amazing. I'm 65 years old. I feel like I'm in my 30s. People say I look like I'm in my 40s. The Super Pill makes me feel amazing. I love all the Purity products.
1: All right, one more.
0: Here. Sean T. He says, so much in one pill. Excellent quality. It's easier to take just one pill instead of several. Definitely a plus. I don't have time to count out pills every day, every week. Take one of these and you're good to go. I could tell an immediate difference while on this product. More energy, less health issues. 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Amazing value, easy to take, very, very high end. So yeah, this is one of those, once people start on this, they want to continue. This is a great nutrient. And again, for $9.95, absolutely give this a try.
1: Dr. Neil Levin, we've run out of time. I better go and give out that number.
0: Time always flies by, Steve. Thanks for having me.
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0: 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Go, go, go, go to sleep. He already broke through. He did it, did it, a breakthrough.
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6: We join this message already in progress.
7: He says, and if you lend to them of whom you hope to receive, what thank have ye? Now, I want to say that we always have to give out of a heart of generosity, out of a heart of love, as unto the Lord. Amen. And so, you know, there are some people, you know, they'll help folk out, but they're only going to help certain people out if it's really going to do them some extra good. You know, they'll help folk that don't need no help if it's going to get them a promotion or this or that. Amen. But he says, if you lend to them who of whom you hope to receive, which means I'm only going to help folk that got some money. You ain't got no money, you ain't getting nothing from me. No. It says, and if you lend to them of whom you hope to receive, what thank have ye? For sinners also lend to sinners to receive as much again. Verse 35 says, but love your enemies and do good and lend, hoping for nothing again, and your reward shall be great, and you shall be the children of the highest, for he is kind unto the unthankful and to the evil. Again, lend, not hoping for nothing again. Amen. And again, as I say, don't be, and I know that this is not, you know, most of us way past this, but don't be lending the baby's milk money to the neighbor. You got a responsibility to take care of the baby. You got a responsibility to take care of your home, your family, and those kinds of, I just give. Lord has given you a responsibility first and foremost. Amen. Again, now I'm gonna have some pastors throwing rocks at me. Amen. Unless the Lord tell you, amen, don't be giving tomorrow's light bill money, amen, in the special offering tonight. Amen, amen, amen. Now, if the Lord tell you, and there are times that he will test you like that, but make sure it's the Lord. I love to tell the story about one of the saints. Amen. One of the saints, we're with the church, not this church, it was another church, and the pastor was preaching out of town. Amen. And the saints said, they asked for a special offering of $50. And the saint, you know, they said, well, I could have did it, but I said, I ain't giving them no $50. Amen. It was out of town. On the way back, they had a blowout. Had to get a new tire. How much you think the tire cost? $50. Amen. If the Lord say it, you know, God knows what he's going to do. Amen. And so, we don't give just to see. Yeah, let me say this loud. We don't give just to see what we can get out of it. Amen. If you put in 100, you're going to get back 10,000. Amen. God wants somebody that will put in 100 and don't know if they're going to get anything back. Do you have that kind of a commitment? Amen. And the Lord, as the Bible says, the Lord who sees you in secret will reward you. How? Oh, yeah. So, again, lend, not expecting anything in return. Now, again, I say that because, again, you could go out of here tilted about me talking about not co-signing for people. And you say, Pastor said, I don't have to help people. I'm not saying that. Amen. Please, please, please. I'm not saying that. I'm not saying that don't help somebody when you can. Amen. Or when the Lord leads you. But I am saying the Lord said there's certain situations don't get yourself into. Amen. Let's move on. Again, Deuteronomy chapter number 23 and verse 19. Deuteronomy chapter 23 and verse 19 says, thou shalt not lend upon usury to thy brother. Usury of money, usury of victuals, usury of anything that is lent upon usury, which means I'm going to lend you this and I need you to give me this plus that. That's what I'm expecting from you. Okay. Let me say this first. I'm not saying you know it from personal experience, but some of y'all heard about the loan sharks. Praise the Lord. And a loan shark, amen, they will lend you money, and the what their expectation is on it, it sounds like it's doable. I'll handle that. But a loan shark, you don't pay them, amen, then they'll say, well, that's doubled. Amen. And you got until, you know, next Friday to take care of that. And now you got twice, you're in twice as much debt, and you trying to pay that off by next Friday. You can't, if you was in debt 2 weeks ago, you deeper in debt now. And that thing keep on going up. Amen. And so he said, don't be misusing folk. Don't be misusing. Again, he says, thou shalt not lend upon usury to thy brother, usury of money, usury of victuals, usury of anything that is lent to usury. Verse 20 says, but unto a stranger thou mayest lend upon usury, but unto thy brother thou shalt not lend upon usury, that the Lord thy God may bless thee in all that thou settest thine hand to in the land whither thou goest to possess it. And so here it seems to make a distinction about dealing with your brother and dealing with somebody you don't know. Again, the Bible tells us in business, be what? That was a better one. Yeah, I was thinking about the one that said in business, be man, but that's real good. That's better. That don't put no gender on it. That just says handle it. Amen. That's good. Be not slothful in business. Praise the Lord. I hope I can always remember to use that one instead of the other one. Anyhow, yeah. But again, and again, in all sincerity, you handle business, and in business, you handle business. Again, sometimes folk think that because you are saved or this or that, they can just run all over you. They don't have to, you know, you can't, if you got a business, you can't ask for this much for your services and that and that. No, in business, be not slothful. Amen. Let's move on. Amen. And again, I can make it out of here. I can make it through this very quickly. Going on, point three, guard your credit. Again, credibility, the power of inspiring belief. You are trustworthy and can be trusted. That's credibility. Taking it to another level, when you have integrity, integrity is a firm adherence to a code of especially moral values, and it means you can be trusted because of what you believe. Amen. You ought to be, folk ought to trust you because you saved. Amen. They ought to trust you because you saved, and because you saved, you ought to handle things in a way that's trustworthy. Amen. And that's what destroys it for other saints, when somebody goes out waving the flag and then they don't handle things right. And they say, all of y'all like that. Amen. But again, let's go very quickly to Proverbs. Our time is up. Let's go very quickly to Proverbs. Very quickly to Proverbs chapter number 22 and verse number 1. It says, a good name is rather to be chosen than great riches, and loving favor rather than silver and gold. The rich and the poor meet together. The Lord is the maker of them all. A prudent man foreseeth the evil and hideth himself, but the simple pass on and are punished. There are some things that an individual that has prudence and wisdom, there are some situations they will not let themselves get into. Amen. Amen. But those that are not wise, just go on in. Amen. He says in verse 4, by humility and the fear of the Lord are riches, you ain't got to be broke to be saved, and honor and life, if we do it God's way. Let's very quickly go to Proverbs 23 and 27. Proverbs 3 and 27. Says, withhold not good from them to whom it is due, when it is in thy power, in the power of thy hand to do it. Say not unto thy neighbor, go and come again, and tomorrow I will give when thou hast it by thee. Pay your bills. Amen. Pay them on time. Don't push folk away when you've got it there and you could handle it. Amen. Somebody come and do some work on your house. Amen. And you agree to what you're gonna pay and this and that. Amen. And then they do the work and you say, now could you give me about 30 days on that? You know, this person living on what they can make. Could you give me about 30 days on that and this and that? If you've got it,
3: All right, let's move on.
7: And we close in Matthew, back in the Sermon on the Mount, Matthew chapter number 5, verse number 37. Again, but let your communication be yea, yea, and nay, nay. For whatsoever is more than these cometh of evil. Don't, you know, a whole lot of talk will get you in trouble. Amen. A whole lot of words, and a whole lot of this and a whole lot of that. Amen. Will, lead to doing wrong things. Amen. Lead to a lot of deception and trickery and this and that.

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2: 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Can I get a witness in here that knows that God is a refuge in the time of storm? Hallelujah!

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That is Kirk Franklin and Brighter Day on a Praise Break Thursday. How you doing? I'm Tony Lamont with you until 1 o'clock. And how about some Jason Nelson? It's called Residue on Praise Indy. Thank you.

0: Melvin Crispell III and Wonderful Is Your Name. Here's Charlie Wilson. I'm blessed on Praise Indy.
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1: This is my testimony, everybody. 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And if God did it for me, he'll do the same thing for you. Don't worry about your haters. 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
1: 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It's a tradition. 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
2: 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Proverbs 27 and 17 says, iron sharpens iron, so a man sharpens the countenance of his friend. It's the clarion call of the Gathering of Christian Men Conference. 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The day will feature inspiring messages from pastors, ministers, and lay leaders, along with uplifting gospel music. It's an opportunity for our sons, grandsons, nephews, and young men to witness authentic Christian manhood lived out in action. Gathering of Christian Men Conference, Saturday, September 19th at First Church.

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0: Come on, Joe. When I pray on a praise break Thursday, bring the entire family out for some fun under the big top with the Universal Circus. It's happening September 17th through the 27th at Lafayette Square. Ticket information is available on our events page at praiseindy.com. On the way, we've got Brian Poppin on Praise Indy.
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2: 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That number again is 317-221-2000. Proverbs 27 and 17 says, iron sharpens iron, so a man sharpens the countenance of his friend. It's the clarion call of the Gathering of Christian Men Conference. 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The day will feature inspiring messages from pastors, ministers, and lay leaders, along with uplifting gospel music. It's an opportunity for our sons, grandsons, nephews, and young men to witness authentic Christian manhood lived out in action. Gathering of Christian Men Conference, Saturday, September 19th at First Church of Christ Holiness USA, where Reverend Gerald Trotter is pastor. For more information, call 317-416-3876. 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

0: Brian Poppin and I Can Make It. If God's been good to you, make some noise. That does it for me, Tony Lamont. Stay tuned. The Community Connection and Tina Cosby's coming up next. God willing, I'll see you back here for our Friday edition of the Praise Break tomorrow. Bye-bye.
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1: 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Proverbs 27:17 says, iron sharpens iron, so a man sharpens the countenance of his friend. It's the clarion call of the Gathering of Christian Men Conference. Mark your calendar for Saturday, September 19th, 10 a.m. to 3 p.m. at First Church of Christ Holiness USA, 789 Edgemont Avenue, where Reverend Gerald Trotter is senior pastor. The day will feature inspiring messages from pastors, ministers, and lay leaders, along with uplifting gospel music. It's an opportunity for our sons, grandsons, nephews, and young men to witness authentic Christian manhood lived out in action. Gathering of Christian Men Conference, Saturday, September 19th, at First Church of Christ Holiness USA, where Reverend Gerald Trotter is pastor. For more information, call 317-416-3876. That's 317-416-3876. And bring a friend.
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2: This is the Daily Play with Joy Taylor. The defending champs lost their quarterback on the first drive of the game, but they were able to grind out a win with backup Drew Locke. And as we wait to see the severity of Sam Darnold's knee and or hip injury, it's clear that the Seahawks players believe in each other and their coach. The offense struggled when Darnold went out, but Seattle's defense held them in it, and Locke got rolling in the second half, leading the drive to tie the game and then the drive to take the lead early in the fourth quarter. Seattle was missing key players in the secondary, and even fully healthy, this defense is not the same as Legion and Boom. But they're the number one defense last year, and they stepped up big, picking off Drake May 3 times to seal the win. Hopefully for the Patriots, the Seahawks just have their number, and this isn't the beginning of New England's Super Bowl hangover. 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
1: And good afternoon and welcome to Community Connection. I'm Tina Cosby. Today is Thursday, September the 10th, and it is World Suicide Prevention Day, a day that we set aside every year to stop what we're doing and have an extended conversation about suicide and mental health. Both have been problematic in our black and brown minority communities for decades, generations, so much so that now suicide has been called an epidemic among our young people of color, ages 10 through 24. There's a lot to unpack there, which is why we're pleased to welcome a number of experts and survivors who will be with us today throughout this special show. We also want you, our listeners, to participate in the conversation and encourage you to call and engage with our panels. The number again, of course, 317-480-1310. Let's start the conversations. Joining us right now are Dr. Sigrid Elston. She is a licensed psychologist and owner of Diverse Counseling and Psychological Services, LLC. Dr. Eve Marie A. Dr. A. I don't want to mispronounce your name. He's an Eskenazi health clinical psychologist specializing in family conflict, racial identity, and coping skills. And we also have with us one of our original panelists from when we started Stop the Music several years ago, Marcus Watts. He is the founder, director, CEO of Alone is a Lie. So welcome to all of you. Thank you all so much for being here.
2: Pleasure to be here.
1: Thank you. Appreciate it indeed. I know you've had a long day because you've been across some of our other brands, so I'm glad that you had time to stop by here and talk with us. I wanted to start with a few of the most recent sobering facts from various mental health sources. This is just a compilation of several sources. It's not just one. But collectively, suicide rates among young black Americans in the U.S. are rising faster than any other racial or ethnic group. Between 2007 and 2020, the suicide rate among black youth aged 10 to 17 increased by 144%. In younger children, early adolescent black youth under the age of 13, and particularly boys ages 5 Wrap your head around that. Ages 5 to 11 are about twice as likely to die by suicide as their white peers. Surpassing their peers, recent data shows suicide rates for black youth have surpassed those of white peers for the very first time. Among young black men aged 20 to 24, the crisis peaks with a death rate of 31.9% per 100,000. You all are here because you know the landscape. I guess my first question might be, how did we get here? And I'll just toss that out for Dr. Elson. You're directly in front of me, so I'll ask you, how did we get here?
3: Hello, thanks for having all of us. The start, how did we get here? I think a big part, I think we talked about this a little bit earlier today, Dr. A and I did, is the history of the stigma. And so, we need to treat mental health as we do with any kind of medical, physical health. It's like if it's unseen, then it's probably not that bad. And so I think especially in our families when we have to kind of keep everything within the family and quiet, and then in the community, quiet, we have certain names for, a condition that might not be diagnosed by everyone else, but we say, oh, yeah, so-and-so's got to go. Was it central? State, what was here, in Atlanta, where I'm from, they'll say they got to send you to Milledgeville. And so people would joke about having some type of mental health condition by naming the institution, which then kind of connects it to being institutionalized and not in the area of thinking about or reframing it as a wellness need or concern. And so when you've got churches, families, cultures who are like, don't spread the dirty laundry, you need to pray about it. those do and have played a major role in how everything related to mental health has been so hush-hush mm-hmm. and more quiet, not as open in talking about it. So then resources are not as available because we're seen as the strong ones and we can mm-hmm. take it. Mm-hmm. And so we internalize that type of thinking, too, and that's not necessarily the case by holding it in.
1: Marcus, Dr. Elston just made a good point. We're seen as the strong ones. You are both black males. Tell us about what that's like. You're supposed to be strong. You're not supposed to talk about it.
2: Yeah, I think we have to do a better job of making sure that our children, we start off talking about the children, are seen. You know, we kind of still have a little bit of that kids are to be seen, not heard. We need to make the heard a part of the being seen. And that's part of the problem. I give my children enough room to speak comfortably to me, around me. I mentioned this earlier that, like my son, he can't tell me that I lied to him, but he can't say I didn't keep my word. So it's kind of more about like how he says it, not what he's saying. You know what I mean? It's more of a respect thing. So he could call me on whatever I might have said I was going to do or where I was going to take him or anything like that. I just want him to make sure that he knows I hear him and he's got a safe space to come to me and say and express whatever he wants to. And I think part of the problem is I'm only one person in one leading one household, and we have to get outside. We have to become more of a family, a village, and we just need people to step up. People like me, Dr. A, we have to go and be seen and be heard and let them know that they are seen and heard, but it got to be more of us. Like, we doing everything that we can. It's a lot of people doing a lot of great things, but we just need more, and our voices have to be louder, and I think stuff like this is helping, but you know, it's a progress. It got to be next year. Got to be bigger, better. We need to have more things to hang our hat on a year from now. So it's just that whole ripple effect that, you know, that got to be in effect right now.
1: Yeah, and Marcus, you've had one of the more successful initiatives and outreaches from a grassroots level, and I'll never forget. You know, you talk about being heard. You made yourself heard. You made yourself seen to me. When I was out doing a remote about something else, and you just came to me and you said, "Hey, I got something to say. I got something going on. You should talk to me." And I'm like, "Okay, I'll listen. Let's talk." And I love that. I love that about him because the initiative. And ever since then, we've been talking. I mean, he was with us from the very first one, and is still with us right now. So, Marcus, what have you seen from that perspective from the very first one to now, in including all of the work that you've been doing?
2: I think we're in a gray area right now, because if you were to...
1: Are you saying gray or gray?
2: Gray. Okay. So if you were to look at the numbers, say from 2022 to 2024, nationally, rates dropped 4%, but that's still 30% higher than what it was when I was in elementary school, you know, so... We're making some progress, but we still got a long way to go. So we should feel good, but we got to keep pushing. It ain't time for us to let off the gas. And I think people like my good friend Aaron Green, who's going to join us in a second, what he's doing in the community for the youth is outstanding. Struggle University, Struggle to Adversity, The Hill, 317 Indy, where it's more physical. You're going to work out, but you're building a fellowship. The Inner Child Project, INC, Rogers hosting some great events for adults. And, you know, it can transfer down to the youth for you to get back to being yourself and not get caught up in the hustle and bustle everyday life. You know, a lot of us are overworked and underpaid. So it gets difficult sometimes, but there's no face to it. Struggling doesn't have a look. So it doesn't have a tax bracket. It doesn't have a neighborhood, a job title. So just being there for everybody, the strong friends and all that, it's getting better, I would say, but as far as like what's bubbling, but I think we just need more people to come to the forefront and spread their ideas and try to take it to the next level.
1: Dr. A, when you hear the numbers that we were taught, that I was sharing just a few moments ago, you hear Dr. Elston, Marcus, what's going through your mind right now?
4: I come from a good part of my career was in university counseling centers. In one of my positions, I was the assistant director of outreach and community partnerships. A big part of the work that we did was exactly as the title sounded, right? Mm-hmm. Community work, a lot of stigma reduction. And in a way, in hearing those numbers, it's obviously alarming. And then because of the stigma reduction, I suspect that a part of it is people feeling a little bit, the stigma has reduced and people are speaking up more. And something that Dr. Siegfried and I talked about earlier was like just the younger generations are feeling a little bit more open. There's still work that needs to be done, right? Mm-hmm. But feeling a little bit more comfortable, a little bit more open, and naming how they're feeling, expressing to school counselors or parents about, hey, I'm feeling depressed, or I'm feeling anxious, or I'm having these challenges. And sometimes people aren't able to name it, right? The behaviors are what we see, and we might make assumptions. So in hearing those numbers, to be honest with you, they are alarming. And in a way, it's like, okay, we know there's a need. How do we figure out with the different projects, the different organizations that Marcus is naming to target different populations in different ways, not just say seeing someone like me for therapy. It could be maybe it's building community through physical workouts. Maybe it's a big brother, big sister type of program. But ultimately hearing the numbers, okay, how do we connect people in different ways, different avenues? And it's not just one way. I think there are multiple levels, different avenues in which we can reach people.
1: Do you think the numbers are alarming, or do you think that there's better numbers keeping now than there was or has been in years past when the stigma was seemingly much higher?
4: Yeah. I imagine it's a mix, to be honest with you, right? Mm-hmm. So if people are feeling a lot less, if I share with sibling or church member, this is what I'm feeling. Said church member, said person is like, actually, I know someone who can help you. And people are speaking more in part to, hey, you can be strong and have these, you know, be dealing with depression. You can be strong and have anxiety, right? Because there's no longer that binary way of thinking. It's either I'm strong and I keep all of this to myself, and it's even taboo to even talk about, to now, oh, I can talk about this. And if some of the messaging has been around, oh, okay, I can feel this and share some of these concerns, I think the numbers would look in such a way where like people are talking more, people are feeling. And I don't want to use it as a blanket statement, right? But I think the numbers are increasing in some ways because of the work that we are doing in some ways.
1: What do you mean? Because of the work?
4: The work meaning like around like stigma reduction, right? So if there's a lot of stigma, if we are something that we talked about earlier was like just naming mental health as part of like overall wellness, overall health. Mm-hmm. So if people are framing and thinking about that way, instead of like, this is separate, here's the place that person goes to, or it might be very, like terms that has negative connotations to it, right? So part of the work is like the stigma reduction ultimately, where people feel okay, more open, they might take a lot more risk than they would in the past. And I think that would in some way play with those numbers as well.
1: Dr. Elston, the intersectionality of suicide and mental health, mental wellness. You talk about stigma reduction. I remember growing up as a child and hearing some of the folks in the church talk about, they should we don't say commit suicide, but at that time, that's what they said.
4: Because
1: that's the one unpardonable sin. You will never get. That was preached. And I used to hear it. I used to see it. And if you're a believer and whatever, all sins are pardonable, right? But the doctrine was it's unpardonable. So don't even think, but then there's the obviously a connection, or is there obviously? There has to be between mental wellness and suicidal ideations and things of that nature. So,
3: yes, and I'm not sure that I'll fully answer your exact question, but even our, you know, our terminology, like when we talk about commit, and then you said, you know, it's sin, it's either it becomes so criminalized. And so when we say the word commit suicide, which is very common, you know, it's very common, not necessarily the most appropriate, but we're just learning about, you know, language and the weight of it. So when we think commit, you think sin or crime, you know, and so they're like the ultimate
1: judgmental,
3: judgmental to it. And so I think

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1: Just a minute ago about how the two of them, Brother Marcus, Dr. A, have to be seen. So what it makes me think about is, especially for our young African-American males, they have to see and hear that there are folks they can go to who look like them. Now, it doesn't mean that only someone who looks like you can help you, because, you know, they say, you know, all skin folk ain't kin folk. We know that you don't make an automatic assumption. But when I'm going to someone and I know that, based on certain things that he has said or shared or wears their hair, there may be a certain level of connection there. So I'm not wasting my therapy session trying to teach you about me and my culture. We're not exactly the same, but there still are some understood, there's an understood history that is known. So even when you talk about the church, you know, it's like you need to pray it away, you need to keep quiet, don't mess with God's God's doing, you know, and God's work. And so it leaves a lot of our people in a very tough position to make a decision. Oh, Lord, I'm going against God. I'm going against the church. I'm going against the prayers of my great-great-grandmother to go seek help. But I'm dying inside. And so, yeah, we have to work hard to bridge.
2: And I apologize for merging my question. The intersectionality, though, there is. So in order to understand suicide or even thoughts of suicide, you have to understand mental health. Or mental wellness. And so that's what I was saying. There has to be an understanding of that. And I guess, you know, any of you can answer this. Are you seeing there being more of an understanding that mental wellness is just as important as, you know, taking your, you know, your medication for diabetes or, you know, getting your cancer treatment or something like that? I mean, it's an illness. And isn't being seen as that, or, you know, not perceived as such?
3: Yeah, I think it's increasing. 2024 in the state of Indiana, death by suicide was number 9 as far as leading causes of death. So it's running rampant, you know what I mean? It's something we really got to get a hold of. And I think, you know, unfortunately, the celebrity of it all. So you got celebrities, athletes speaking up, saying they dealing with stuff. And you would look at those people like, man, you rich and famous. Like what you got to worry about.
2: You
3: like,
2: have no problems.
3: So I do think that's helping more sports lovers and stuff like that. You know, they start to feel some type of connection to players that play on their team or that they watch every Sunday, or basketball players. You know, they see them a couple times a week. When they starting to speak up, I think stuff like that is starting to help a lot, because we all are attached to these phones. So you either watching sports or you're on social media. And I think we need people with higher visibility to start speaking out. And then we need them to start reaching back, taking some of the resources and coming to find the three of us, or Aaron, who's sitting out there right now, and whoever else, and putting us in position to try to affect the issues with the ideas that we have, and not the ones that's been around for the last 15 years that everybody know about. You know what I mean? But
2: we have to look at how so many of us are consuming our information, our news, our sports, you know, our weather. And we're not consuming from the same source. We're not all drinking from the same well anymore. And so your thoughts on that, because that is helping. But it's also kind of a double-edged sword, in a way, because as much as it helps, a lot of times it hurts. And I cannot tell you all how many times I look at it. I mean, I look at social media. I don't necessarily engage as much as I don't know. Anyway, because I've seen people, I know people that have talked about their friends or their husbands or their cousins or whoever, can't stand them, but I don't want them on my property or whatever. The next day, oh, my ride or die, my boom. This is my, you know, oh yeah, my BFF. And I'm like, y'all lying. You're lying. But the ability to discern that,

0: And I see so many contradictions because everybody wants to be perfect. Mm-hmm. And it doesn't exist. And so what are your thoughts on that influence? Because it's good, because a lot of our celebrities and a lot of people are doing good with it because they're using it for good. But then on the other hand, it's wrecking folks because they cannot attain this level of perfection. And
1: I mean, as with almost all things in life, mm-hmm. right? In extremes, it can be very damaging. Social media is no exception to that, right? Mm-hmm. The use of it, whether it's checking it, and it's designed in such a way where the notifications, we're checking it often, even mm-hmm. if there's no notification, right? So, and something that often that I'll talk about is like people usually sharing their highlights, things that are going well. And mm-hmm. as we've been talking about so far with suicide, it has, it's faceless, right? It could impact anyone. Marcus was talking about earlier, just thinking about celebrities. I was thinking the one that popped into my mind right away was Naomi Osaka? I think that's her name, the tennis player, right? Her taking a break from tennis mm-hmm. and being very open about talking mm-hmm. about anxiety and mental health and how much it impacts her, right? And she has access to a wide range of resources, right? So that part, I think, is very much real, and social media can be restorative. It can also be depleting, right? Yes, so figuring out for whoever that person is that's sitting across from me, figuring out where do you want this to fit in your life? Is mm-hmm. it consistent with your values? How often are you checking it, right? It might be the first thing you check in the morning. Is that what you want to be doing? Or is it more of a, you've been conditioned to look at it first thing in the morning versus say meditating or maybe praying or maybe being active, right? It mm-hmm. might be the last thing you check at the end of the day. Is that what you want to be doing versus same thing I just named? Or maybe it's reading. Maybe it's doing something that will unwind me to chill so I can fall asleep and not be thinking about like, oh, wow. A lot of comparisons tend to happen when people go on social media, right? Mm-hmm. So once again, I think it can be a double-edged sword where it can be very depleting or it can be very restorative, depending on how you use it.
0: Yeah. So we have to learn. What do we have to learn, Dr. Elston?
2: Well, we got to learn to be brave. You know, people will say, you know, it's not a sign of weakness. You know, the strength is being able to step out there and folks will, no, I still feel weak. And so it's like I'm being weak because I can't get over this or I can't move through it.
0: Why can't I can't get it out of my head.
2: Yeah, exactly. Mm-hmm. And so it's hard for some individuals to conceptualize it. So we really have to speak to like the how brave one is, how courageous it is to say it, especially when you got this history of we shouldn't and we mm-hmm. need to keep it quiet. So a couple of things that all of you have said, it made me think about, you can be out in public. We can be at a meeting, at church, at the doctor's office, and someone might, you know, pull up their pants leg or this, that, another, and show, you know, I got this problem with my knee in public, and I have a problem doing that to a medical doctor friend or something like that. But I can have plenty of associates or girlfriends who say, I'm going to send you a message, you know, like their voice, their volume drops, their voice quiets, and they will say, I'm going to check in with you about something online. And I automatically know, okay, it's probably something mental health related, either for themselves or wanting to refer someone else. But that same person mm-hmm. that say, you see this bump on my neck, to someone else. And that hurts to see that we don't have that same kind of freedom. It's always someone following me to my car or
0: I'm asking for a friend.
2: Yeah, and asking for a friend. Yeah. And I'm glad to assist. I'm glad that they do reach out. Mm-hmm. But it's sad that that's been the case. So yes, are we talking about it more? But yes, we are, but not enough, you know, for us to feel like it's normal. Like we can have signs up. We can have, you know, September 10th, we're celebrating Stop the Music. We just got to be more intentional across the board in discussing what's going on. And especially, you know, our brothers, you know, to be able to say we're dealing with it and we can also help you. Yeah. We can help you too.
0: You know, I think some of us don't realize that we, as us, mm-hmm. carry a lot more of a burden just by virtue of what we look like.
2: Right.
0: Being black.
2: Mm-hmm.
0: Being black. Mm-hmm. And I, you know, why do you always say racism and that? No, it's the truth. Yes. And if we don't embrace it and understand it, then, again, more suppression.
2: Mm-hmm.
0: a lot mm-hmm. more suppression mm-hmm. there.
2: And that whole, you know, dual identity, I think my daughter's 14 years old and she talks about being out with different groups of her mm-hmm. friends. Mm-hmm. And she's like, well, I wasn't going to eat this or ask for that, even though they had and I wanted it because I didn't want to look like I was, you know, mm-hmm. that was a stereotype. And so mm-hmm. I'm like, you can't even be free because you're thinking about what others are going to think about you falling in line with the stereotype. So if we do that with food,
0: yeah.
2: then in our food choices, then we definitely have a long way to go when it comes to our mental health. I have clients who will say, you know what? This is my psychologist. And I'm like, oh, you know, like if you run into them somewhere and mm-hmm. you've got ethical codes related to that. And I want them to say, oh, I know them. And I'm like, oh, I didn't expect you to.
0: From the gym. Yeah.
1: To be so open about
2: right,
1: it, right?
2: Yeah. Right. It's just like, we worked together before, something like yeah. that. And so uh-huh. I'm like, oh, my God, did they just really say? It's like, no, I want everybody to know that they need a psychologist. We all got stuff. And I have clients who will say that. You can't have mine, mm-hmm. but you do need to get one. And
0: yeah.
2: so that is on the flip side of yeah. What it looks like when somebody yeah. celebrates mental wellness and yeah. shouts it louder than I'm probably even, you know, prepared for. But it does happen. We just got to do that more.
0: Access and culturally competent providers. Access and culturally competent providers. We hear that a lot for folks that, like, I want to, but who, where do I start? And I really don't, I mean, a lot of times I think people think of therapy as something very lofty that only a certain economic area of folks can afford or can get. And I want to talk about that a little bit more. We got to take a break real quick and we can get Aaron in here.
3: Absolutely.
0: And be back with more. 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
1: And your boy D Stone.
0: And Thursday is all about thanking God.
1: And we now call it, Oh God, I Thank You
0: Thursday.
1: Hallelujah. Yes. We had some really good testimonies last week.
0: Man, that was touching, bro.
1: It really is. Yeah. And you know what? Yeah. We expect the same energy this week.
0: Indeed. So family, make sure that you make an appointment to hang out with your nephew, Willie Moore Jr. and D Stone next time on the Willie Mo Jr. Show. 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
2: 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That number again is 317-221-2000. Proverbs 27 and 17 says, iron sharpens iron, so a man sharpens the countenance of his friend. It's the clarion call of the Gathering of Christian Men Conference. 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It's an opportunity for our sons, grandsons, nephews, and young men to witness authentic Christian manhood lived out in action. Gathering of Christian Men Conference, Saturday, September 19th at First Church of Christ Holiness USA, where Reverend Gerald Trotter is pastor. For more information, call 317-416-3876. That's 317-416-3876. And bring a friend. 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
5: And we are back with our special Stop the Music special Community Connection. Today is World Suicide Prevention Day, and we have just an amazing panel, and it's getting bigger and better by the minute. We now have with us Aaron Green. He is the founder of Struggle University. And can we have an applause line, Eric, for Aaron? Because today is his birthday. And he made it in. He made time for us today on his birthday. So thank you, Aaron, for being here with us.
6: Absolutely.
5: And we also have a good friend of ours who has also been, you know, the alumni, I guess, from Stop the Music, from the very first one, a very, very dear and good friend of ours, Alice Jordan. She is with the Purdue University Fort Wayne Department of Human Services, Behavioral Health, Family Studies, and Indiana Suicide Prevention Coalition. She's with the Indiana Lost Team Network and is a master trainer in QPR, Question, Persuade, and Refer. So, Alice, welcome to the convo. How are you?
7: Hola, Tina.
5: Hola, mi amiga.
7: Hello.
5: Pardon?
3: Hey, how are you?
5: I am well. How are you?
3: This is Dusty of the Hall of Fame, Radio Hall of Fame.
5: Well, thank you. Yeah, that's not, we're talking about something else, but thank you. Thank you so much. Thank you. Thank you. Thank you. This is very kind. So Alice.
3: Well, I appreciate the conversation. I'm sorry that I didn't get to hear it all. I teach mm-hmm. also here on campus.
5: Mm-hmm.
3: But I think that one of the things that you all have been talking about is asking for help and how stigma and taboo is kind of inhibits people from getting the help that they need. But, you know, it's one thing to ask for help, but when someone actually does, many times they're met with silence, judgment, or distance. And that's very frequent in the Latino community and also in the African-American community, because then we refer to them as being too emotional or too dramatic or too cray-cray. You know, we got to give people the encouragement to not only ask for help, but also provide them that space, that safe space, that judgment-free space of listening and getting the help or referring them to the help that they are needed.
5: Yeah, yeah. How do we do that, Alice? And what's the appropriate way? Because you have more experience in this area than a lot of
3: support isn't just a slogan. It's a responsibility. Suicide prevention is everyone's business. It means listening without judgment, sitting in discomfort, and standing beside someone even when you don't understand their pain.
5: Mm. How do you know when somebody's in pain? People, you know, Alice, here's the thing with suicide that I hear so often. I never would have thought that. They were perfectly fine. How was I supposed to know? And so you get, what do they call it, survivor's guilt, where people that feel like, why didn't I do something, or why didn't I know? How do you know when to say when, or when to jump in with support?
3: Well, the thing is also, Tina, we don't know when people have cancer. We don't have, until they're diagnosed, we don't have it. We don't know it. Until we start looking at mental health like any other socially accepted illness, people are continued to die by suicide in this country. And 143 people die each and every day by suicide. And that comes out to every 10 minutes. When we ask, are you okay? And they say no, we often panic because we, as humans, we automatically want to fix things. Mm-hmm. We got to give people the space to talk. In return, we need to feel, we need to listen. Because don't we all want to be seen? Don't we all want to be heard?
5: Yeah.
3: You know, and we have to encourage action. And going back to your question, you know, we have to ask them, how would you like me to support you? When you're going through a tough time, what can I do to help you? When someone is in that state of mind, you never walk in front of them. You always walk beside them or behind them.
5: Yeah.
3: Because people won't get help unless they know they're supportive.
5: Yeah. So that's what support.
3: And especially in communities of color. When we, I've said this many, many times, Tina, I am a suicide attempt survivor. And I don't say that to get empathy or sympathy from people, but my lived experience, I've been told, people tell me that have saved other people's lives. Because I've learned, I've had to stand in my truth. My truth is this. I don't know what's going on in your world. I don't know what's going on in Annapolis, but I can tell you what's going on in Alice Jordan's world. It's a struggle. Yeah. And that's my truth.
5: Yeah.
3: It's my truth.
5: I think most people's truth is something similar to that. I mean, who has perfection? You know, who doesn't have a challenge every day?
3: We live in a society of perfection, Tina.
5: Yeah, that's what we were just talking about. And social media, you know, puts that out in a lot of ways, that everything is perfect when you're seeing, you know, I'm seeing one thing on, you know, on my screen, and I'm seeing another thing in real life. You know, it's like y'all fighting like cats and dogs and whatever, but you're perfect. You're perfection. Yeah.
3: Right. And, you know, and usually it's the people who are out there caring for others who we have to put on this facade.
5: Yeah. Yeah.
3: You know, when I put on my makeup, I also put on my makeup of fakeness because, you know, I am superwoman to everybody. I'm superwoman to TLC. I'm superwoman to Alice. I mean, I'm superwoman to my church, to my family, to my job, but I'm not superwoman to Alice.
5: Yeah. So we asked right before the break, culturally competent providers, access to help, and things of that nature. How do we get there, and how do we get there comfortably, and responsibly in a way that helps people as opposed to creating another setback or so, if you will, or creating more distrust?
3: I used to run a program here in Fort Wayne called Benestatsin Frontetas, which was Wellness Beyond Borders. Mm-hmm. And what made our program so unique is that all our therapists were native born, and they were providing the therapy in their native language. And understanding the culture and the cultural nuances that has impacted their mental health. It's unfortunate that many people of color go to therapy and are educating their therapists.
5: Yeah. So I'm curious what our panel.
3: What we need to do as a society and as taxpayers, we need to put funding aside that supports post-academic support, meaning graduate school.
5: Okay, that means we got to vote. Okay, we have to get lawmakers in place. Yeah, and we are just in such a politically charged. That also, right. I think, is contributing a lot to people's discomfort just with daily living because everything is so politically charged. Aaron, what say you? You just joined us, birthday boy here.
6: As it comes to providers, I own a social work agency, and I have a contract through the Department of Child Services. And so something that's super important for me is that we hire people who are from these communities. So a lot of times when we get calls, we intentionally put providers who live on that side of town, who's from that side of town. Mm. And also that's kind of how we do with Struggle University is we are from what we're serving. Right. And so, I think that's extremely important because there's no me looking down. I can only look at you because I've kind of been there. It might have looked a little different, but I've been in similar circumstances in the same area. And then, you know, we're able to name drop. We're able to use things to overcome some of those barriers and those boundaries. So I think it's super important. And like she said, it does need to be more funding set aside. If we know that there's not a lot of Black men in social services, then, all right, we need to be more intentional on making that a thing. A lot of times when people think about like social services, they'll say, oh yeah, it doesn't make enough money. Well, okay. We'll show people how to get to the money so that we can get what we need. And that's what I kind of pride myself on with my agency is that I want to take care of the people that take care of people. So, we pay more, we support more, we do anything that we can do to make it easier for people to go to work and help people. And you know, that's one of the things that we harp on.
5: How do we get the word out that there are people like you, organizations like yours? I think that we're in a vacuum, Dr. Elston and Dr. A, kind of in an access vacuum. Right. We hear that so often on this show. Well, I didn't know, or how do I find out? What can we do to better that?
6: I think we got to do better at word of mouth. I honestly don't think we can't rely on like systems. Because we've relied so much on systems that we gotta keep on just doing stuff like this, like being in spaces where there are other ears, and maybe somebody, if you can just tell somebody else, like, hey, if you're dealing with the Department of Child Services, I know somebody that has a contract that can help you walk you through it. Mm-hmm. And for us, like, we want to get people out of it. So our goal isn't to keep you in the system, or it's not about no money. I want to get you out of the system, but I also want to help you get the resources you need so you don't return back. Mm-hmm. There's people like us. We just got to really be intentional on putting it out there some more.
5: And you know, Dr. Elston, that another fallacy, I think, or misconception about psychotherapy, you know, just therapy in general, it never ends. You know, there's no beginning. I mean, there's a beginning, but there's no middle, Dr. A, so that you can just stay there. How can either or both of you explain to people that's a fallacy, you know, that's a misconception as well?
7: It's a misconception. So usually when, from the very get-go, and seeing someone for an intake or for a session, one of the very first thing that we talk about is like, you know, there's the tell me why you're coming in, get a little bit of history, a little bit of background. But part of that first session is also identifying a clear goal of what we will be working on. That goalpost might get, you know, push a little bit, but there's an end to it at some point, right? Yeah, yeah, it's goal setting, right? It's something that you can, that's measurable, it's realistic within the scope of what I can offer as a provider. Mm. So it isn't a, we keep meeting. Oh, there's some type of therapies that are very, very long term, like psychoanalytic. Yes, but bulk of it, especially if it's insurance guided, there's a goal that we are working towards. And usually as a therapist, as a provider, you are checking in periodically, whether, like I said, Sandra Eskenazi, it's every 90 days where we are updating the treatment plan. If it's not a place like that, it might be, say, every 3 months or 6 months, or at the end of the year, if the therapist isn't checking in with you, I would encourage and highly, highly recommend that you check with them if you don't have a sense of where you are at with the reason that you started therapy, to ask, like, so we've been meeting for X amount of time. I think I've made progress in these areas. What are your thoughts, right? And have that conversation instead of waiting on a therapist to ask. But in some places, or a lot of agencies, they usually will have a very clear, identifiable goal that you're working towards.
8: Dr. Elston, television is not kind. It doesn't explain a lot of what Dr. A just explained.
9: No, it definitely, well, my first name is Sigrid, so some people think, is it Sigmund, like Sigmund Freud, and you're a psychologist? Like, how in the world that happened? And so they have this expectation that I'm going to be this, you know, white, bald man with glasses on and have them lay out on his couch. And I'm like, no, that's not what we do or how it goes. Because it then looks like my job is to have you tell me everything about you, and then I'm going to tell you about yourself.
8: Fix me.
9: And so one of the biggest things along with those initial meetings is saying, you know what, some people come in and their goal is very specific. They need to get through a specific event or something like that. And so we might plan that it might be roughly a 3-month period of time. It could be less than that. Sometimes it's 6 months. Sometimes it's a year. Sometimes it's someone who lost someone and they're wanting to get through all of the first holidays, you know, without their loved one. I will have clients who will come in with a specific goal, or it might be something more general, but it really does just depend. I have some clients who have been with me for 4 or 5 years, but not because the initial issue was not, you know, dealt with and better handled. It could be that we first started seeing each other for this particular thing. We decrease the frequency, and then something else happened, like Lauren with COVID. And I was like, oh, Lord, I've got clients coming back who I didn't think were coming back, and I had taken on new clients. And so sometimes it might be a span of time, but you're not meeting with the same frequency every week. Maybe it's every other week. Maybe we're doing monthly kind of check-ins, more like maintenance. And that's a thing. So I think it's also with TV, the psychiatric hospitals. I've worked in some before. And so everyone is expecting, oh, no, you're going to try to put me in a hospital and I'm going to be locked up in a padded room. TV, movies, they are not helpful in that regard, because it does kind of make everything under the realm of therapy, mental health therapy, sound like that's what the goal is.
8: Yeah.
9: And it's like, no, what is your goal? You don't want to be here. We want to get you to a point that you can become your own therapist and you can internalize the skills that you've learned in order to focus, to function on your own. Like, that's the goal.
8: Yeah.
9: And so so I think that the education about the different types of facilities, agencies, therapy, now the way things are, they're not keeping people for 3, 6 months, 2, 4, 5 years anymore, because insurance is not covering for that. And we do see a lot of these kind of quote unquote, like quick fix type things happening in therapy and in hospitals.
8: Yeah.
9: And so with the insurance dictating a lot of what's happening and the services that individuals get and for how long, that does play a major role. So that will definitely debunk the myths about being institutionalized or stuck forever.
8: Yeah, Alice, any tips or insight into how to navigate these many roadblocks to trust?
3: I think communities need to be purposeful and intentional in putting together a PSA, a public service announcement. I don't know in Marion County, but I know in Allen County, we have a really big campaign going on right now, is that one pill will kill. You know, I think
8: one pill will kill.
3: Some really good ideas and strategies of encouraging, supporting, and endorsing mental health care. But it also goes back to that stigma and the taboo, the cultural, the generational culture stigma about health-seeking behaviors. Until we make mental health just like any other socially accepted illness, people will continue to suffer in silence. I don't care what color you are, what community you come from. Because the history, the cultural aspects, the cultural nuances will impede on someone wanting to get help, but they're afraid of the shame that they're going to bring on their family.
8: Alice, how long can you stay with us?
3: I can stay with you till 2:30, till my next class.
8: Okay. Because I want to, because a couple have to leave, and you've been very kind with your time. I appreciate it. But resources, before we go to the top of the hour and switch up a little bit, resources for people that can use them, that are available, that are easy to use. Dr. A, I'll start with you. What can we share with our listeners to help along the way?
7: Yeah. There are two resources I would share. One is the national hotline, crisis hotline, that is 988, that mm-hmm. people can call if they are in crisis. Locally,
8: here, how do you know when you're in crisis? Let me ask that real quick. How do you know when you're in crisis? I've seen people smile and then 10 minutes later they're in crisis. So signs to look for?
3: It's on the beholder. Crisis is defined differently by everybody.
8: Okay.
3: You don't have to be suicidal to call 988. If you feel you're in crisis, call 988.
8: So crisis is defined as?
3: Crisis is when someone can't come up with a solution themselves.
8: I'm sorry. Go ahead.
7: No, that's a very good question. As I'm thinking about what would be a crisis, and as I run through the clients that I have, and from kids to adults, right? It in a way it is subjective. Mm. What you might be going through, or all six of us might be going through, that we might define as a crisis, might be different for each one of us about the same situation, right? So that level of distress, feeling like you're not yourself, highly anxious, and you are feeling like I'm running out of options. I can't think of anything else from thoughts, emotions, 10 out of 10. Those I'd say kind of fall under crisis, if you will. You may end up doing things you may regret, risky behaviors, mm-hmm. right? It might be like I'm skipping school, all my classes all of a sudden. If you are a student, it might be that you're missing job or constantly late, right? So that level of distress, in a way, is very subjective when I think about a crisis. And then there's some of the stuff that we've talked about, right? Think about suicide. Mm-hmm. That there's your life is just not quite what it used to look like. And it doesn't reflect what you want to do. And you.
8: So you're recommending 988.
7: If you're
8: not feeling okay. Just can't get any traction, I guess, or it's just, it's not happening for you. 988.
7: Yeah. 988 is the National Crisis Hotline. And then locally, I'm a psychologist at Sandra Eskenazi Mental Health Center. We have walk-in hours at several locations from 9 a.m. until 12 p.m. You can call 317-880-8491, and they can tell you what location specifically. 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
8: Or if they go on the web, eskenazihealth.edu?
7: If you look up Sandra Eskenazi, to be honest with you, the web off the top of my head, I don't know it.
8: Okay, it's eskenazihealth.edu.
7: Yeah. If they, one of they would find it.
8: Dr. Elston?
9: Yes, online, and there are a lot of different, more specialized searches that someone could do. There's therapy for Black men, therapy for Black girls, and sometimes those are individuals who are more specialized in identifying that this is the population I want to work with. And so, Psychology Today, I think we talked about earlier, is more broad, but a lot of filters where you can put in and select the age range as far as the individual who needs the help, what the concerns are, the insurance you're looking for, the race of the provider, geographical region, you need somebody who's close or remote. And so that's what I often recommend to people who are just trying to find somebody if I don't know their specific area, you know, therapists in their particular area. Mm-hmm. But there are sites that specialize in therapy for certain groups, you know, and I think people would be surprised. So so definitely search in Psychology Today.
8: So like we're Black and we specialize in Black therapy, but you know, cultural, culturally competent providers.
9: Mm-hmm, mm-hmm. There are therapists who
8: cut through a whole lot of stuff if there is somebody that understands where you're coming from, well, or where you've been.
9: There are some who specialize in microaggressions, racial identity, you know, challenges, you know, assimilating or moving to an area that they're often the only one and that's not their mm-hmm. history. There are so many different resources, but we do know that it's harder to find African-American therapists who are male. And that is probably the greatest struggle. I moved up here from Atlanta and it felt like we had therapists who looked like us a dime a dozen. And so coming here, it's been a bit more challenging. But every time I find a new therapist who can feel that particular filter selection, I add them to the list so that I can make sure I have somebody I know in the area who looks like them. Might not be the perfect fit. It might take two or three different tries to find somebody who you connect with, but it's very important to find somebody who you feel like you're not having to teach.
8: See, and I'm glad you both shared this because a lot of people probably are just learning this for the first time and did not know. Either for themselves or for a friend or family member, what have you. And that's the key. You got to know what's out there and what's available. And what Alice was talking about all the way up there in Allen County, you know, each county is specific, but is there a one particular place or you just, I guess you just Google it or is it Psychology Today? Do you go to that website to find
9: psychologytoday.com
8: find out? Okay. And you're, of course, your company.
9: Oh yes,
8: your firm
9: though, diversecounseling.org. I supervise for a few different agencies in the area that are owned and run by therapists who look like us. Hope Haven is one in particular. And actually the owner graduated from my school, University of Georgia. Same program. Mm-hmm. So we're very familiar. But there are a lot of different programs, Stepping Stone Therapy, counseling services. Mm-hmm. There are plenty. You just have to ask. Or if you want to find me and I can direct you, my last name is Elston, E-L-S-T-O-N.
8: Indeed. Thank you both. Thank you both so, so very much. We're going to continue with Alice, Marcus, and Aaron. Thank you. You all have been here most of the day, and we cannot thank you enough for everything. And your information, we'll just make sure that everybody has it on our website.
9: Thank you.
8: Thanks for sharing with us today. Appreciate it. We'll be right back with more right after this.

0: already Thursday, huh? Well, listen, I can't wait for you and I to chat in my chat room tonight. I appreciate all of your comments and calls with your perspective. Tonight is going to be nothing short of the best soul nourishment that we all need on this journey. I'll see you tonight on The Nightly Spirit. 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
3: And we are back. Eric, we haven't said hello to you.
4: Hey, I'm here. I'm over here in the control room doing my
3: thing. Our producer, Eric Garns, everybody.
4: Hey, everybody.
3: Indeed,
4: welcome.
3: Indeed. Well, as we were saying, if you've been listening, you know that today is Thursday, September the 10th, and it is World Suicide Prevention Day, a day we set aside every year to stop what we're doing and have an extended conversation about suicide and mental health. Again, as we were saying earlier, both have been problematic in our Black and brown minority communities for decades, so much so that suicide has been called an epidemic among our young people of color, various denominations or various age groups, but overall ages 10 to 24, although some of the age groups go as low as 5. As we were saying, a lot to unpack. We have a different panel, but a similar panel. A lot of folks are here now with us. Joining us now is George Middleton. He is a mental health counselor, CEO of George Middleton Consulting, LLC, and a community advocate. Welcome back, George. Thank you for being here. And we have Dr. Benetta Johnson. She is the owner of Hope Haven Counseling Services. We just mentioned that, Dr. Johnson. Are you there? Oh, okay, I think she's getting set up. And the vice president for the Indiana Association of Black Psychologists. We also have with us Alice Jordan, Purdue University, Fort Wayne, Department of Human Services, Behavior Health, and Family Services Institute, Indiana Suicide Prevention Coalition. She's a member of the Indiana Laws Team Network and is a master trainer in QPR, Question, Persuade, and Refer. And last but certainly not least, Dr. T. Harris, Dr. T, owner of Virtual Art Therapy Consulting Group, LLC. Marcus Watts and Aaron Green are still with us from the first segment, so we got everybody covered here, I think.
5: Thank you.
3: Is everybody there? Dr. Johnson, are you there?
6: Yes, I'm here.
3: Oh, well, thank you for being with us. Thank you for joining us. So, you know, Dr. Johnson, I will let you, I'll let you start. What is it that you wanted to share with us today?
6: Well, with thinking about suicide prevention, I think sometimes it's a scary thought to hear from someone that you love and care about that they no longer want to live. And if you have been granted that information, that sacred piece of intimate sharing from someone that you love, it's important that you, just like we're doing today, we're stopping, that you stop and listen to that individual, that you pay attention to what it is that they're saying, and that as you listen, after that, you link them to resources and professionals who can provide them with the care that they need. So stopping, paying attention, listening, and linking.
3: It's a lot. And, you know, Alice, you know, you were here the part of the last hour. What more would you want to add that perhaps we didn't get to when you were sharing about resources?
5: We really need to address the barriers to care when it comes to brown and black communities. We need to, with the holidays coming up, we need to start talking about around the kitchen table about mental health like we do COVID, diabetes, and heart disease. Again, I'm a big proponent, until we make mental health like any other socially accepted disease, people will continue to suffer in silence. There'll be a hesitation of getting help, and there'll be a shame of getting the help because of the stigma, because of the taboo, because of the cultural impacts, because of the family shame. But until we do that, people will continue to suffer in silence, and our suicide numbers will continue to increase.
3: George Middleton, stigma did not just come out of the blue, out of anywhere. In so many, and Dr. T and Aaron and Marcus, I know you all can weigh in on this too, and please feel free to jump in at any point in time. But Alice, Dr. Johnson, I'm going to ask this of George because I know George knows the history. Stigma is a result of survival for so many of people
5: right.
3: of color. It's the direct result of just being able to survive because you did not have time to think about, you know, or to tend to your wellness, I should say, because you were so busy
5: The overall distrust of the health system.
3: Yeah, overall distrust. So George, you want to speak to that?
7: Well, yeah, you said it better than me.
3: Oh, I'm sorry.
7: There's a quote that I heard a gentleman say at a conference I attended a few years back, and I'll never forget it.
3: Mm-hmm.
7: He said that the mind cannot both improve and survive at the same time.
3: Mm. Say that again.
7: The mind cannot both improve and survive at the same time. So if you look at the statistics in terms of this category of people of color, we're in constant survival mode. We don't like to really acknowledge that, but we're in constant survival mode. So you can't you can't heal from trauma if you're always in a constant state of trauma.
3: Mm.
7: So why send someone in our community to a therapist if they're just going to turn right around and put them back into the environment that's stressing them out? We have to, you know, systemic problems require systemic solutions. And we're trying to address it with a program here, a session here, which is all well and good.
3: Mm-hmm.
7: But we're way past it. It's 2026. And we're on a path of downward trajectory. And we have to start thinking bigger than this. We got to start thinking, how do we create our own systems to start actually healing rather than just kicking the trauma can down the road?
3: Yeah. Dr. T?
8: Yeah, I was thinking about people, places, person, things, those things within your environment that perpetuates like constant trauma, reminders, and triggers. So just being mindful of your environment, the people around you, I think, tend to tell their stories that you take onto your own. Either as a person who went through trauma, I've seen being a victim or a perpetrator themselves. So it kind of goes back and forth between that being and where they are as far as their ego. So, yeah, trauma definitely been a survival mode for African Americans over the centuries. And so just to be able to provide for their families, survive in the cotton fields.
3: Yeah.
8: All right.
3: Aaron, Marcus, any thoughts?
9: I'll say, so it's an interesting subject for me. One of my closest kids died by suicide 2 months ago.
3: I'm so sorry.
9: No, I appreciate it. And it's one of those things where this is the kid I talk to every day. So you don't know every single thing that a person is battling through. And even when you think you're there, you can't always be there. You know what I mean? He has a great mother. He has support, but I think life just got really, really heavy on him. He's 16, He went to prison when he was 14. Got out when he was 15. He was with me a whole year. I watched him grow as a person. I watched him glow as a person. But I think that there were things that had happened that I don't know if anybody knew. And you know, the stigma for especially black men is that you gotta be strong. You gotta have this shell. And unfortunately, that happened. And so I'm very, very intentional on, number one, being there, but also trying to break the stigma. The thing about the stigma that's hard is that there's not a lot of people that look like us serving the people from where we're from. And so that's a hard thing. I mean, especially we're working in a system. The first thing I tell the parents, even in the DCS system, is I don't work for the system. I work for you. Cause that barrier is there. Nobody trusts the system. I understand. I don't trust it either. But in order for me to assist you and get you out of the system, I had to get in and learn it. And so that's how we kind of approach helping families and getting that barrier down. But, you know, it's hard. You don't really know what people are going through or how deep it is.
3: Yeah. Marcus, the constant barrage of reality. You've spoken to that so eloquently so many times.
10: Yeah, I think if I look at my own day-to-day, my schedule, like, when do I really have time to sit back and think about how I really feel? The moment I clock out to work, I'm headed to the kids, my wife. You know, I got to go be a dad. I got to go be a husband. Mm-hmm. It don't stop. So how do we get this generation behind us, even the generation ahead of us, how do we get anybody to be able to take a moment and find time to reflect on how they really feel, you know? And I'm probably overworked. I'm probably tired. I'm trying to figure out how I'm gonna pay these bills, take care of these children. So even finding the time is hard. I got ways to do it myself. I might have to stay up after my family fall asleep at one night just to be by myself and peace and quiet and think, after I done finished doing everything else I had to do for the day. But, some people don't have time to even really feel how they feel. And that's another thing that's like, it got to be addressed. But how do we even get to a point as a society where we can actually sit around, especially as a black man, and say, man, how do I really feel about everything that's going on around me? Like, I really don't have time for that. But I have to implement a way to start to feel some of that on a daily basis, or else I'll drive myself crazy.
3: Is it fair to say, and anybody, please, y'all jump in, and I'm not directing it toward anybody in particular, but is it fair to say that some people handle the balance, navigate the space better than others, and that they don't necessarily give themselves the grace or what have you in terms of the barometer by which they're measuring themselves? Or is it something else? I mean, are some folks just better at it than others?
5: Something else, Tina, that we have no choice.
3: Okay, go ahead.
5: Too many people depend on us.
3: Go ahead.
5: Too many people depend on us. We have no other choice. And, you know, we talk about the overarching element of suicide, but we really need to look at suicide at an upstream perspective. And what I mean by that is that we need to address the social, economic, and environmental root causes of suicide in communities of color before people experience a suicidal crisis.
3: You know, who addresses that?
5: You know, we have 988. We have tons of resources, some that are applicable to certain populations and whatnot. But we really need to get to the root of the problem. We have to address social disconnection, economic hardship, and trauma. Because the upstream, when we approach suicide in an upstream perspective, it promotes protective factors like belonging, economic stability, and the opportunity for each population, each segment of the population, to be seen and heard.
3: Go ahead, George. I'm sorry.
7: There's kind of two issues. You're talking about the difference in how people handle trauma. And what's her name? The person that just spoke?
3: Alice Jordan
7: is talking about,
3: and then Dr. Johnson
7: getting to the root of the issue. So they're connected. But to break out first, let's go back to your first question, which is, do people generally handle trauma differently? Yes. All things being equal, we're all wired. We're all genetically wired with a certain level of resilience. You can take five members in the same family, experience the same trauma, and they will all respond differently from it.
3: Yeah, it's true.
7: That's not a judgment, it's not a criticism.
3: No.
7: It's how we're made up. However, when it comes to our community, your question is based on all things being equal. That's not the platform for our community. Things are not equal. So we don't even know what it's like to just handle normal adversity. We're living in a state of constant dysfunction. Our abnormal is our normal. And so now we're trying to figure out, how do we just navigate dysfunction? And we take pride in that. You know, we really do. But you know what? Even resilience needs to be refueled. Mm. And we're running low on resilience,
3: yeah.
7: Which gets to the second point about the root of the problem. We address all of the superficial stuff, but we're not addressing the root. And we've done all the studies. And when it comes to anything dealing with our community, I know this is not a popular topic, but racism is the root problem. You can dance around it. You can try to play political semantics, you know, for funding purposes and all that. But it's played out. Racism is the root of the problem. And people will try to say, well, it's not enough dads in the homes, or you're not graduating from high school, or it's out of wed. All of those things are true, but they're subsets of the response to racism, which is an intentional attack on any community that is not deemed the majority demographic. And that's just the bottom line. We have to really come to grips with that.
8: Yeah. I was thinking about, I often say people often get comfortable in chaos because
3: the natural state,
8: state, mm-hmm. in the sense of things that we do. I don't think it's one person handling it better than the other.
7: Mm.
8: I think we reward ourselves with negative behavior just to alleviate the problems, or to try to appear stronger. Like, it could be as simple as working. I'm going to work all day. I'm going to work hard in this, but what are you avoiding? But by working hard, you're getting promotions, you're getting more paid, you're getting status, you're getting access, but then you still haven't dealt with the problem.
7: Right.
8: So are you really stronger or better? Because on the outside, you have all these grandiosis things given to you and praise. Hence, a lot of people, different socioeconomic statuses, commit suicide. It's not a stranger to anyone, you know? And that's actually what you talked about, resiliency. I have a group that we do next month on resiliency, and using art therapy to process that, because art therapy in itself does connect to the subconscious of the things we don't see. Because once we, and I mentioned it in Karen's show, we voice it, we take action. If we never voice it, we won't know how or what to take action is. So that art therapy process provides us the words to do actions and to see differently.
3: Mm-hmm.
8: So getting comfortable in chaos, thinking the things that we are doing great is better for us when it's actually a mask.
3: Mm.
8: You know, and that's not saying, I think what you were saying, Mark, is just staying busy and don't have that opportunity to really feel. We have to ground ourselves. Sometimes we have to be still right before, and it's there. The time is there. It can be right before you wake up in the morning. Take 5 seconds to breathe.
3: Mm.
8: Rub your wife's hair. Just ground, just to have that connection, and then move on slowly. Because, again, we can get really comfortable in chaos, no matter how rewarding that chaos may seem.
3: But

0: I don't care how busy or stressed I am. The night before, even before I lay down, I write down everything. It can be random words, thoughts, feelings, whatever. I write it out. I don't lay my head on a pillow with a thought in my head. I don't even lay on my head on a pillow with the thought of going to sleep, because then we're going to worry about, am I going to get enough sleep tonight? When I'm going to wake up? I'm going to beat the clock. You just try to get it out in some type of contained, safe environment that you can come back to.
1: Yeah. I love all of the conversation, because what you all are saying is what people are just, this is everyday life, everyday living for people, just various aspects of it. And I love it. Dr. Johnson, any thoughts on what you've heard so far?
2: Well, I think I could, just going back to what Dr. Harris mentioned in regards to time, and Tina, you mentioned that piece about the telephone, picking that up, and that reality that oftentimes we find time to do some of those things that we want to do. And so being intentional with utilizing time to connect with ourselves, connect with the people that we care about. If we're busy, busy, busy, we're driving in that car going from point A to point B, and being intentional to use that time to connect with someone, ourselves, connect with the other people who are in the vehicle, and being very intentional about the ways in which we utilize things around us to distract ourselves from self, and potentially distracting ourselves from the pain that we may see in someone close to us.
1: All the while living under the umbrella that George has pointed out for us of,
3: The systemic attack specifically against our community that we have to acknowledge. Mm-hmm. A significant percentage of our own community won't acknowledge what's attacking our community.
1: So what does the acknowledgement do then?
3: The acknowledgement first, you can't fix any problem if you don't acknowledge that it's there.
1: Okay.
3: Now, everything that I say about race and racism is evidence-based. It's not ideologically based. Mm-hmm. It's not an opinion. It is all documented research. And from the Centers for Disease Control, American Medical Association, the American Psychological Association, all of them are on paper declaring racism as a primary health crisis. It's documented. Now, the problem is, they haven't figured out the intervention for it.
1: Okay, maybe that should be there. That was the point. Okay.
3: That's the issue. And so
1: what's the remedy?
3: So acknowledging it. So for a public health crisis, which racism has been declared a public health crisis, it's a three-step process: prevention, mitigation, and repair. So similar to COVID, you can mask, vaccine, and all that, but you can't do those things with racism. How do you prevent racism? How do you mitigate racism? And then how do you repair the damage to racism? That's the intervention strategy for a public health crisis. With COVID, they try to prevent it with masks. They try to mitigate it. They try to mitigate it with masks, prevent it with vaccines. They're doing the repair. It is still ongoing. They did they made everybody have to stay in, separate from each other, and then finally we're kind of coming out of that. So you apply those same three strategies to racism. That's where people get cognitive dissonance. Number one, because people really don't know what racism is. Ask 10 people, what is race? What's a racist? And what's racism? And you're going to get 10 different answers. So you can't even begin to get a strategy if everybody who's on the same goal doesn't have the same understanding. Mm. And then on top of that, just within our own community, some of us acknowledge racism, some of us don't. That's a problem, because we're being willingful accomplices to our own demise. So we have to acknowledge race. Now, the second part that comes with that is, we're not educated on what race is. We're not, and until we really become educated on that, if you ask a person, is race genetic? Most people will say race is genetic. If you ask a person, can you can

0: DNA determine someone's race? Most people will. Not true. If you ask people, are people born black or born white, they'll say yes. It's not true. The medical system is making major decisions on its patients based on the race. And horrible things have happened. Are you familiar with the NFL concussion scandal?
1: Mm-hmm. CTS.
0: Yeah, they based the payoff on the damage based on racial determination of intelligence, meaning the white players got a bigger payoff than the black players. So they make, and the doctors were complicit in this. So we're still doing this, and then we do this in our education system, where we send our kids, we're talking about suicide, we're sending our kids to a system of education where the majority of their teachers don't look like them, all right? They don't understand them. The evidence shows that they are being penalized harsher for the same mistake as Johnny, right? They are penalized harder. They're put out. It's called the school to prison pipeline. So that's another system of trauma that they have to navigate. This is like a death by a thousand cuts. It's a slow suicide.
2: So what do we do?
3: Go ahead, Dr. T. Definitely what I'm hearing from George is the fact that it's not so much as even the haves and the have-nots, it's just that accessibility to knowledge and education.
1: Knowledge. Knowledge.
3: And certain higher-ups are, you know, putting doubt on real knowledge with AI and mm-hmm. stuff. And I'm starting to hear that in my clientele of young folks of, well, AI said this or AI said that. I said, well, what did their source say? Where is the resource? And I have been studying AI since 2022. And that's a whole other topic, but that's just, again, just being able to communicate and educate people on what is something, because everybody live different lives and everybody create their lifestyles. So if a child grew up in poverty, as I did, now a doctor, how did I go from A to B when I, mm-hmm. you know, had a mother on Section 8 and this and this and that, you know, you're destined to fail during that time, teenage pregnancies, da, da, da, da, da. Same family, like you said, mm-hmm. was it resilience? Was it this? My brothers, if you ask them, she went to school. Mm-hmm. It was knowledge, but it wasn't even about knowledge. It was the people who gives you that knowledge, yeah. trust mm-hmm. factors. Mm-hmm. So you can learn something, but you got to learn to ask and be open to the things you understand and don't understand. Ask yeah. questions, resources. You know, as blacks, educated people moved out of the communities, it became less resourceful for those who were behind. So yeah. being able to go back to communities and teach and provide free care, affordable care, medical systems, messed up availability for care, yeah. you know, and then that brings on to, you know, supply and demand. Well, I'm trying to feed myself. I don't have time to pay mm-hmm. for this extra mm-hmm. therapy or this extra or the gas to get to this free event. You know? Yeah. So yeah. it's just a matter of making our resources available.
1: There's so many layers, and you, and Marcus and Aaron are nodding, right? So, yeah. By all means, go ahead.
4: I think it gets difficult. A lot of the things that we're attempting to do is tied to something else. So, like, we're looking at people actively struggle more because of economics, because of the price of milk, because of the price of gas. So it's kind of hard to even address anything traumatic that we're going through when every day you wake up is traumatic. It's like, all right, I don't have enough money to do this, or I got to rob Peter to pay Paul, or I gotta do this, or my mom's never home because she got to work a job mm-hmm. making no money to pay the bills, yeah. and I never see her. And the only thing I can think about doing is getting in the streets and trying to help, right? And mm-hmm. so it's a lot of things that, like, it's so much tied to economics and politics, and that's stuff that, you know, we don't even really dive into enough. But that's because it's a system that has failed us since we can remember.
1: Yeah, the distrust.
4: Right.
1: Distrust,
4: yeah, there's no trust. Yeah. And so, you know, we live in a society where, like, they calling people hopeless people, but How can you see hope when every time you open your eyes, it's a new bill? AES is drowning people right now.
1: Oh, my goodness.
4: You know what I'm saying? Like this is insane. I you see some of the bills, and it's like, how is this even possible? Mm-hmm.
1: How much more are we supposed to take? Right. I hear people say, how much more are we supposed to take? How much more can they pile on with gas prices? Power, it was pretty evident not too long ago, a couple weeks ago, with Gary.
4: Right.
1: Gary, Indiana.
3: And did they even get the electrical on yet?
1: They do.
3: Some people?
1: Well, here's a story that very quickly, a friend of mine that lives in Philadelphia, her uncle, who's in his 80s, lives there. Oh. And he went without power for 2 weeks. Mm. It was NIPSCO there, mm-hmm. AES here.
4: Yeah.
1: Same thing, kind of. But because they drain you. But she said that after going through 2 weeks of no power, and he has some health issues, NIPSCO put in a new grid or what have you. And so when they put it in, something else malfunctioned, and he had to go without power again until NIPSCO got the fixed.
4: Mm-hmm. Right.
1: And so it's like, come on.
4: Yeah.
1: Look at what these people, have been through up to that. So that, that just kind of gets to your point you were saying. Marcus, go ahead.
2: I think, too, what we're trying to do, if you look at somebody like AG, mm-hmm. who's finding success, me as the same age as him, coming from a similar environment, I could look at his Instagram. I could see him in person. He looked well put together. Looked like he's having success. And as a black man, find some type of jealousy or hate for somebody like this, because you found what you're good at, your passion has produced these tangible things, from mm-hmm. the way you dress to the way you move, having some type of financial freedom. And now I don't even know you, but I'm mad at you. And now I don't hear nothing you got to say. I wouldn't send nobody your way. I don't want to share anything. I wouldn't want to come to you for help, even though I need assistance. And we kind of got to get over that. Like, it's bigger than what I'm seeing on Instagram and these material things that we're seeing. We got to, like George was saying, we got to worry about these root causes. And the way we were raised, me and AG both being 36 years old, I guarantee he know 36 people that's lost their lives coming from the environment that we come from. When I lost my uncle, who was like my big brother, I was 24 years old. I didn't even know how to process my emotions because it was something that I never really learned how to do or was a main focus in my upbringing. So that same day that he got murdered, I went to work. This is what I know how to do. You know what I mean? I know I gotta go clock in because I got
1: structure.
2: Yeah, it's like this is what I'm supposed to do.
1: Yeah.
0: That was your mental health.
2: And yeah, it wasn't even like I had a time to sit back and think or call in. Like, man, this is what I got going on is more important than going to attend this job and do. I was working at the post office, throw this mail and all that, and my wife's father worked there also. He saw me when he got to work, and he just asked me, was I okay? And him asking me that broke me down. And he went and told management, like, man, he don't need to be here. You know what I'm saying? So if he wouldn't have saw me or worked there, or if anybody would have asked me how I was feeling or how I was doing, I probably would have been there the whole day and worked a full shift under extreme stress and heartbreak, because this is all I know how to do. And it's a million of us that's operating just like that, and that's part of the problem. But like I said, it's economic, it's all these environmental. We trying to put one foot in front of the other, and like I said, we're just starting to drown, and we need people that look like us that's willing to speak up, man. The way George talking, it's my first time meeting him. I love him already, you know what I'm saying. He's speaking my language. It gotta happen, and we can't be afraid to get out there and be on the front line, and we need more people to come and join us and do some of the same things.
1: Let's take a quick break right here and be back. I cannot believe that we are coming down the home stretch, but I want everybody to get in. And again, we want to make sure that folks have resources and access to each and every one of you. So we'll be right back after this, right after this.

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1: 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That number again is 317-221-2000. Proverbs 27 and 17 says, iron sharpens iron, so a man sharpens the countenance of his friend. It's the clarion call of the Gathering of Christian Men Conference. 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Gathering of Christian Men Conference, Saturday, September 19th at First Church of Christ Holiness USA, where Reverend Gerald Trotter is pastor. 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
2: Okay, we are back with Stop the Music, and I want to get right back to it because these conversations, I wish, you know what we got to do next year, Eric? We got to ask the powers that be if we can add at least another hour or maybe another 30 minutes.
6: Why not? I think
2: yes, so. Because we just simply cannot get to everything, but we got George Middleton, Dr. T, we got Aaron Green, we got our good buddy, Marcus Watts, and on the line, we have Dr. Benetta Johnson, our good friend. Alice Jordan had a class to go to, and we thank her, and we'll be talking to Alice again. Panel, if you will, we do have a caller that has a question for you. Dr. Johnson, are you still there?
7: I am.
2: Oh, okay, okay. Josephine, go ahead. You have a question for our panel.
8: Yes, I have a comment and a quick question. When I was about 4 or 5, I was walking to school. This is my first taste of racism, and you touched on racism as one of the big problems in the black community, which is true. I was walking to school. I was 5, 6 years old, and this white man drove by in a truck, and he looked at me in such a way, I just sensed evil. You know, just something wasn't right with him. I felt afraid, and I ran and caught up with some other people. When I got in high school, my counselor said, "You ain't nothing, and you ain't gonna be nothing. You're nothing, and you're not gonna amount to nothing because you're black." If it wasn't for my mother encouraging me and saying, "You're gonna finish high school," I probably wouldn't have finished high school. I think my personal opinion, and now I'm gonna ask the question: doesn't it start at as early as possible with our young people to talk to them and let them be able to express themselves? Not exactly what you want them to do, but what do they want to do with their lives? Like, and be able to express what's going on in their own personal lives. You said as early as 5 years old, oh my gosh. What they're feeling, what they're going through at an early age in order to be able to proceed further, because it had a big effect, a profound effect on my life, to be honest.
2: Josephine, one of our panelists, Marcus Watts, addressed that a little bit ago. You may not have been listening, but Marcus, you want to?
9: Yeah, I think I understand as a father that I'm not bigger than the system. I only can control and lead my household from a 24/7 standpoint. So, and I have a 7-year-old son. I mean, like she's saying, at a young age, when I help my son with his routine in the morning to get dressed, I tell him he's a handsome young man. I ask him how he's feeling. That's like the first thing I ask him. I tell him, like, we're going to have a good day. I try to meet him with the positive the moment he opened his eyes. And like I said, I ask him how he's doing. And I think that's like a part of it, the positive affirmations, you know what I mean? Letting him know that, like, when you go over to your friend's house, he asked me, can he go such and such house? I say, yes, you know, be respectful. I mentioned that earlier with Karen Vaughn the other day. He told me, like, man, I'm always respectful. And that was his response. But I said so much, you know what I'm saying? I want him to really remember that. Like, like, be yourself, be respectful, but I'm raising you to be a confident black man. And like I said, I already started. You know what I'm saying? I give him room to speak. He can't say I'm a liar, but he can't tell me I didn't keep my word. So it's just how he does it. And I think he's great. Man, I think all my children being raised like that, they turn out to be great kids. And I'm super intentional about that because I know what he's going to get out there and face. And my mother raised me like that, like 12, 13, 14. Like, man, you got to remember you are a black man. And I feel like a child. But to her, she know what's coming. She know how they going to treat me, what the system is about. And she raised me as such. And she told me that from a very young age, I am a black man. I got to act like that. I got to remember that they going to treat me like that. And that's how I got to operate and move on a day-to-day basis. So, yeah, it start as early as possible, for real, on how to raise them, how they need to conduct themselves to be confident and strong and being black and operating in these systems.
2: Yeah, thank you, Josephine. I appreciate it. And thank you, Josephine. I appreciate that call. Go ahead, Aaron.
10: Yeah,
6: like Marcus said, I don't think it's ever too early to uplift your kids, and especially for us. If you can teach a kid how to love themselves early, then the rest of the world that don't love them, it won't matter as much.
2: It's not going to get
6: in. Yeah, it's not going to get to them. I remember my father went to prison when I was five. And he went to prison for selling drugs. And one thing that he told me immediately, as soon as he was gone, is don't ever sell drugs. And then when I would go on prison visits, he would brag on me to the other people in there that I was going to the NFL. And as an adult, I understood that that was a form of speaking life into me, right? Correcting me before I even made a mistake. So, you know, with my kids, they hear me. They know what's going on, but they also know that they can love themselves more than the world will ever love them, and that's what matters. And when we do programming with kids, our younger ages, we teach self-love.
2: Yeah.
6: Because it can be a relationship. It can be school. Nobody can tell you anything about you if you already know who you are.
2: Yeah. And it's kind of funny that Marcus was saying that, because I think he's been in my house in the morning. Because I tell my grandson, I say, "You're a fine young man. You're a fine young man." He said the other day, he said, "Nanny, you always say that." And I said, "Well, I mean it. I said, I want you to understand it." He said, "Okay." But you're right. You have to be intentional, because I too had experiences just like Josephine, maybe not necessarily a school counselor that would say that, but just growing up in an environment where You're get out of here. You're black. You don't matter, you know. And right. The kids wouldn't even hold your hand on the playground, you know, because, I didn't get my cootie shot and all kinds of. No, those are things I actually lived through. You live through. Right. And you see. And so if you don't have a strong sense. So we as parents, aunties, uncles, cousins or whatever, we all have a responsibility to pour into our young people, our young adults or what have you, and just reinforce that you do matter, because guess what? There's a whole lot of folks out there. And as you say, George, just the system being stacked as it is going to look at you as less than. Absolutely. It always has. Yeah.
10: I was also wanting to point out the fact that she mentioned this early experience of racism for her, which at 4 years old, she didn't know it was racism, right? So I just want to be mindful that people know children experience a lot more in the early age. And they're more vulnerable to abuse because they not know how to express or explain the trauma. They either take it as norm because that's the person who's their primary caregiver, or they just so confused that even if they talk about it, oh, you're a child, you don't know, or minimize.
2: Yeah.
10: So I will add on to that, like with childhood trauma, whether it be that experience or direct, or just even happy memories, meet the child where they are.
2: Yeah.
10: If they ask a question, obviously in some way to me, they experience the action. So always when they ask those weird questions and go through these questions, why, go behind that and say, well, what happened? Something happened. Because I'm wondering, she never spoke about that experience. And I don't know if this was the first time she actually spoke about it, but she definitely carried that this time.
2: But you know what else I've figured out in my older age is sometimes, you just want to pour so much in because you know so much. And I used to say, I wish I could take my kid's head and just unscrew it and then just pour everything in there that I've learned, but a different experience. But what I've learned is, well, what is it that you're asking? Because sometimes I can, say, Mom, why did you go off on a tangent? Well, I wasn't asking all that. All I was asking was so and so and such and such. Whoa. And so it's important to find out what they're asking as well, what they're asking about, because it may be something very narrow, very simple, and not as complex as the life that we have all known, and being adults and grown beyond that. So
10: especially because the way information comes to them now,
2: they
10: comes to it in bite Betty piece. Say it this way, and Grandma said it this way, but Susie on
2: MacDonald. I'm just talking about bite-sized pieces. Their attention span,
10: right?
2: If you watch a four, you've got a 4 year old watch them go through a phone or go through a tablet. It's like this. It's about 3-4 seconds, like that.
6: Yeah,
2: just like that, and they, so you have to give it to them. You can't do the long stuff. I thought we had a call. Go ahead, Chaplain Ruth. Go ahead. Do you have a question?
11: No, I just wanted to give a comment. I'm thankful that you all are having this. I wish I would have paid attention when you've had it before, because I didn't know my son was contemplating suicide. I saw there was a change in him, but I did not know how to help him. And anybody listening that has a son or a daughter that's been incarcerated, when they come home, talk to them, help them. They might need some counseling. I did not know how bad that prison life did his mind.
12: Mm.
11: He even said, my mind feels like it's deteriorating. He said, I don't want to be around people. He also had so much fear that ICE was going to come after us. You know, he saw how bad they were doing the immigrants. And he said he did not want to go through that again. So he was dealing with that. And also AI. Now, your professionals there, ask them if they heard that AI is telling young people, kill yourself.
12: I haven't heard that.
11: Be careful.
12: Have you all heard that? Okay. Yeah.
13: I haven't heard that particular charge.
11: Was on TV, and she had a parent on there that said that their child was told by AI to kill themselves.
12: Now, that could have been AI, too, because they put a lot of Oprah memes on, you know, a little Oprah video. But, yeah, but that's interesting. That is really interesting that there are AI, I guess, whatever, out there telling people. It's out there? Yeah. Yeah.
11: Yes, because a friend of mine does photographs, and she has AI change it into a book form. But she asked AI, are there AI, you know, is AI trying to tell people to kill themselves? And that AI said yes. He said they're called bots.
12: Telling people to kill themselves. Okay, thank you. Thank you, Chaplain Ruth. I appreciate it. I don't want to rush through, but I don't want to forget. I don't want to not get to each of you, including you know, and Dr. Johnson. We didn't forget about you, but I just want to make sure that people have the resources too. But so Dr. Johnson, any final thoughts before we have to, you know, because I want to get a few final thoughts and resources out to people before we have to wrap up.
8: Well, I think there was so many important points that were made. And as I'm metabolizing all of this, thinking about some pieces that you mentioned, Tina, about talking to your grandchild, telling him that he matters, thinking about these pieces that Mr. Middleton shared about racism, aspects of feeling that loss and what to do. And I think when I bring those together, I think about those aspects of racism and how there is within that underlying, there is that ideal, that ideology and belief that you are inherently inferior as an African American, as a Black person in this country. You are innately inferior because of the color of your skin. And when we think about suicide and we merge these things together, if we are programmed and socialized to believe that we don't matter, how far does that take that young person, take that adult into going further with that thought into behavior because they have been socialized to believe that they don't matter, that they are inferior? And so allowing for, if you do have these experiences, I'm thinking about what does this mean and what do we do about it? How do we make sense of it? How do we think about it in a practical way? And just reflecting on, if you do have some experiences that you feel are racially charged or you feel disenfranchised or unequal treatment, talk to somebody about that. Share those concerns. Don't hold that within your spirit. Whatever the experience is, there's possibly somebody right now who's listening. They had a hard time waking up this morning. They didn't want to live. Whatever is on their spirit, to talk to somebody about it, that you are not alone, that we don't have to abide by this slave code, that we can't come together as a community and serve each other as a village, working together to uplift, that it is okay to share your burden with your fellow village member.
12: How can people get a hold of you if they want to get in touch with you at Hope Haven?
8: Our main number is 317-241-HOPE, 317-241-4673.
12: Thank you, Dr. Johnson, so much. And thank you for being a part of our panel today. We really appreciate your input. And I guess I will ask if anybody has any closing thoughts before we have to go, or anything you want to make
13: yeah,
12: sure.
13: Yeah, I'd like, I'd like to present a charge.
12: Okay.
13: Because you asked, what do we do? Mm-hmm. What do we do? So there's several things to do. There's not just one correct way to do it. But I want to charge the men in our community. Every attack on a society always comes to the man. And so now it's time for us as men. The state of our community is a reflection on us as men. It doesn't have to be our fault for it to be our responsibility.
12: Ooh, my goodness. Mm.
13: And no man, no real man, accepts second place. And definitely not last place. And statistically speaking, our community of men, you know, they call us black men. You know, that's for another discussion.
12: Okay.
13: We're in last place, and we're comfortable in it. So it's time for us as men to stop being comfortable with last place. Stop accepting the terms that they're setting for us. No man does that. Yeah. No real man does that. I will not let you come in my house and dictate the terms of how I live. Yet we do that in this country by letting others that don't look like us dictate our circumstances. So it's time for us as men to step up and be those gatekeepers. In relation to the question that the young lady asked, doesn't it begin with the youth? Yes, it begins with the youth and how we prepare our men. What's the quote? It's easier to build a strong child than repair broken men. And that's from Frederick Douglass, I believe. And so as men, it's time for us to start finding our own strategies. Stop asking for permission and for others to fix our situation.
12: George, thank you so, so very much. Dr. T, thank you. Aaron, thank you. Marcus, always, you know, thank you. Marcus is a mainstay. We love Marcus. So your email addresses, just very quickly, we can do those. George, your email.
13: GM.
12: Or website. Email.
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9: You got to come follow me on Instagram. So my Instagram is alone_is_a_lie. And then my backup page is Mental Wealth Marcus.
12: Thank you all. Dr. Johnson, thank you. Much love to all of y'all. Thank you so much for pouring in. And I wish we could do this every day, or at least once a week. You know, we'll talk.
10: I want to do a Frasier on your show. I want to be a Dr. T. Frasier.
13: Oh, listen.
12: Oh, okay. Listen. Okay, we'll talk about that.
10: We'll take calls with Dr. T.
12: Thank you all. That is all the time we have for right now. For everyone here, thank you for joining us for our very, very special Stop the Music Suicide Prevention Day, World Suicide Prevention Day special here. Hopefully we've helped somebody. 988 is the crisis line. 988, 24 hours a day, 7 days a week. A human answers all the time. We'll be back to talk about this a little bit more tomorrow. Thank you all. I'm Tina Cosby for Eric Garns, and this is Community Connection.
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18: 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That number again is 317-221-2000. Proverbs 27 and 17 says, iron sharpens iron, so a man sharpens the countenance of his friend. It's the clarion call of the Gathering of Christian Men Conference. 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It's an opportunity for our sons, grandsons, nephews, and young men to witness authentic Christian manhood lived out in action. Gathering of Christian Men Conference, Saturday, September 19th at First Church of Christ Holiness USA, where Reverend Gerald Trotter is pastor. For more information, call 317-416-3876. 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And bring a friend. 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
1: Family, it is the Willie Moore Jr. Show. Family, this is the start of Thank God Thursday. And I don't necessarily know if you know it or not, but I'm so thankful for you. I'm so thankful for what God is doing in your life. Here's the thing. So many people argue and think about everything that's going wrong. Today, we're going to think about what God is doing correct. All right? It's Thank God Thursday right here on the Willie Moore Jr. Show. Flat out.

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5: Traffic is sponsored by Mothers Against Drunk Driving. I-65 southbound, heavy West Street to Meridian. I-465 to the north, split 11 minutes. Stop and go, I-65, I-70 collector southbound between Meridian and the south split. I-70 eastbound is backed up between West Street and the south split. I-65 northbound, stop and go, Raymond Street to the south split with road work. Heavy traffic, I-65, I-70 collector northbound between the south split and Fletcher. For victims of drunk and drug driving, your grief is unique, but you are not alone. 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

0: Darryl Walls, PJ Morton, Abel, right here on the Willie Mo Jr. Show. God is able.
1: Amen.
0: Shout out to Darryl Walls. I seen him on a podcast here in Atlanta. And he really don't care what you say about him. I just want to put that
1: that's
0: out
1: good.
0: There.
1: I think we should all be like that.
0: Yeah, that freedom in him is I appreciate it. Cause I can acknowledge it and be aware of it because I walk in it, mm-hmm. right? I detect it, accept it, and then I address it, right? Like I don't let nobody, I'm like, hey man, it's not that I don't care about God, but your opinion, it don't really, come on somebody, it don't matter to me as much as it right. used to.
1: Your opinion is not the trending topic.
0: No, it is not. Praise God. So shout out to Darryl Walls. I love you, the life champ. Good to see you walking in freedom, okay? Family, of course, she has the top three trending topics in the nation. Coming up next hour, right now she has one. What's going on, Sheree?
2: What's good, Willie Mo Jr. and D-Stone trending topic for today. Yesterday, Apple announced the iPhone Duo, which is the company's first foldable smartphone. I've seen pictures. It look a little interesting. I don't know yet, but it look all right. The phone has a screen on the outside and opens up to show a larger display inside. The cameras are on the back, front, and inside as well. And it starts at a whopping $1,999. That's the retail price. Say what you will, do what you will with that. And it launches on October the 23rd. The new phone is about the size and shape of a passport, and Apple says it's the thinnest iPhone ever when the phone is unfolded. The front screen is 5.4 inches, while the inside display is 7.6 inches. The inner screen is about the size of an iPad mini, and the screen also has a matte texture that lowers glare and doesn't appear to easily smudge. But shout out to Apple in general. You know, I'm an Apple user. I got the Macs and the iPhones and the iPads. I got all the eyes, okay? So I'm not throwing shade on this at all. I don't need a new phone right now, but it is nice to see them trying to be competitive in the market and offer people something different. So if you get this phone, hit me up on social media. Let me know what you think about it. And you can let me know now, too, if you're kind of thinking about it, if you're skeptical, whatever. Let's talk about it. Hit me up. All my iPhone users, where you at? Tap in with me. Instagram and or X, formerly known as Twitter. The handle is at Sheree underscore Nicole, S-H-A-R-I underscore N-Y.
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0: Indy, let's take one more look at the rush hour traffic. What's the roads looking like?
5: I-65 southbound heavy, 21st Street to Meridian, north side slow, I-465 westbound Meridian to Ditch Road, I-69 southbound heavy, 96th Street to 82nd Street, I-70 eastbound stop-and-go traffic, West Street to the south split, I-465 to the south split, 9 minutes, I-70 westbound heavy traffic from Rural Street to the north split, I-65 northbound stop-and-go Raymond Street to the south split with road work. 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

0: Marshal.
1: Praise God. Yes, Lord. Ernest Pugh, your glory to see you.
2: And I found the verse. For those of you who are just tuning in, Willie asked me, you said that God said you were the apple of his eye. Where is that in the Bible? It's in Zechariah 2, verse 8.
1: Come on.
2: Thus said the Lord of hosts, after the glory hath he sent me unto the nations which spoiled you. For he that toucheth,
1: They don't have another version.
2: No, I'm sorry. I shouldn't have went to the KJV.
1: That man went to the KJV. Everybody under the age of 35 is lost. They've been reading NLT, Message, ESV. That man said, he maketh me lie down.
2: All right. So there's an easier one. Deuteronomy 32:10. God kept Jacob as the apple of his eye in the wilderness. So that means that he just has his eye on you.
1: Yes, indeed.
2: Which sounds like you. I know he be watching you.
1: Praise the Lord. I know he does. And I'm grateful for that opportunity. But he can show enough look now because I ain't got much to hide. It was a time I'd be like, is he looking? I don't want him to see this.
2: Apparently, this was like a term in the Bible. It's in more than one place. It's in Psalms 17:8. David prays, keep me as the apple of his eye. Maybe that's the way they talked in the Bible days.
1: Yeah, no doubt. So that means that, you know,
2: the apple
1: I'm
2: of his
1: favorite.
2: Pupil.
1: Indeed. Praise the Lord.
2: Center.
1: Hey!
2: Of his attention.
1: Come on, I see revelations just starting to ooze out of
2: you. Yeah.
1: Yeah, I didn't see that.
2: So the apple of his eye means that you're the pupil. Okay. And you know, a pupil is somebody that you teach.
1: Yeah.
2: And God says that God rebukes the ones that he loves. So that means that sometimes when you're going through stuff, it's because he loves you.
1: Yeah.
2: Amen.
1: Yeah. Family, listen, when we come back, it is a chance for you to hang out with Corinne Hawthorne. We talking everything. She fell off a horse. She got a new record label. She got a new song. And she just built a whole house out of her pocket.
2: Whole house.
1: Yes, indeed. We'll talk about it when we come back. It's the Willie Mo Jr. Show. Flat out.
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3: 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How's traffic looking?
4: 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Up on the north side, crash on North I-69. It's at 96th Street. It's blocking a right lane. Things are heavy from 82nd. You're a little crowded on East 465 between Allisonville Road and 69 and westbound. Congestion Meridian to Ditch Road. Heavy traffic on West 70 Rural to the North Split and also on East 70 between West Street and the South Split. 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

0: JJ Hairston, nothing else. Right here on the Willie Mo Jr. Show. Major love to JJ Hairston. Family, it is Thank God Thursday, and I want to tell you, thank you, that I'm grateful for everybody under the sound of my voice who has made it through this year without losing your mind. Because there are so many things that have come to attack your mind, your willpower, just your spirit sitting in the right place. You didn't lose it. And I'm so grateful for you. And to those of you who are going through so much right now, seem like one thing after another, just know that God has not taken his unchanging hand off of your life. This is just something that you have to go through, because you're going to get better and you win in the end. It doesn't feel like you're winning right now. Baby, it's not the end. You're live with Willie Mo Jr. What's your name? Where you calling from?
1: This is Frankie from Raleigh. And I just thank God that he reminds us that there's intimacy in being still and listening to him, because God is still speaking. God is still healing. God is still delivering. And we are believing him and praising him in advance for miracles to take place, because he is still in the miracle working business.
0: Yes, Lord. We appreciate you. We appreciate you. You're on the line with Willie Mo Jr. Thank God Thursday. What's your name? Where you calling from?
2: My name is Geronis. I'm calling from Concord, North Carolina.
0: Okay.
2: And I'm thanking God because he gave me another chance of employment. I lost my job on June 24th.
0: Okay.
2: And by August 17th, I was already getting 3 offers. To choose from. So I'm very grateful that he gave me another opportunity for another job.
0: Come on! Come on, give me another one. You're on the line with Willie Mo. Thank God Thursday. What's your name? Where you calling from?
3: This is Molly Jones. I'm from Virginia, and I'm calling to thank God for 2 situations I've been dealing with for the last 3 months. And that is, I had my grandson on my insurance. After he moved out, I took him off, and I was in the hospital. He drove my car, and he told me. So now the insurance company wants to go back to the first one I told him. I'm thanking God for my health, my strength, and for working out both of those situations, because I know he's got it.
0: I know that's right.
4: Wow.
0: Come on, somebody.
4: Yes, her name is Smiley, though.
0: I love it.
4: Named your baby Smiley, huh?
0: Yes, indeed. 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To those of you who want to share what you are thanking God for, this moment is for you. On the way, I got music from CeCe Winans and Tamela Mann. It's the Willie Mo Jr. Show, flat out. Hey, Willie Mo Jr. here.
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0: 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That's 1-877-345-7747. 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
0: Indy, let's take one more look at the rush hour traffic. What's the roads looking like?
8: Southbound I-65 at the White River Bridge, you'll see a stalled vehicle blocking the left lane, and that is backing things up from 38th and Kessler. Then delays from 29th all the way down to about the South Split. Your northbound trips looking heavy from Raymond to the South Split. Congestion on the east side, north 465, heavy traffic 70 to I-69. Southbound's a little slow between 70 and 74. And then on the north side, your slow eastbound, 865 to Michigan Road, Allisonville Road to 69, and westbound between Meridian and Michigan Road. I'm Deb Snyder with traffic for the Willie Moore Jr. Show on Praise AM 1310, 95.1 FM.
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11: Proverbs 27 and 17 says, iron sharpens iron, so a man sharpens the countenance of his friend. 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

0: Hey, what's up? This is Smokey Norful. And just in case you didn't know, you're listening to the Willie Moore Jr. Show. Flat out.
1: Let me take you back to a gospel. Caribbean vibes felt like in that church.

0: And right here on the Willie Mo Jr. Show.
1: Hello, God.
0: Hello, God. Mm-hmm. Wyclef Jean on there, too.
1: Yeah, and Kirk Franklin.
0: Yeah, man. I think something Kirk Franklin was doing. He was in Orlando, too, with all of them. I don't know what they was doing in Orlando this weekend.
1: They might have been down there to see Ty.
0: I don't think I seen Ty.
1: Oh, okay.
0: They probably went over the house after.
1: Or they went to Disney.
0: No, it's too much magic going on over there.
1: He's so crazy.
0: Yeah, church people don't like magic. It's like a...
1: All right.
0: Yeah, they like Santa Claus, though, I tell you that. But
1: how Santa Claus come down that chimney? That sound like magic to me.
0: Johnson. Gotta make sure they like, we like Magic Johnson. We don't like nothing else about no magic. All praise right. the Lord. You on the line on Thank God Thursday. What's your name? Where you calling from?
2: My name is Tasha. I am calling from Norfolk, Virginia.
0: Okay.
2: And what I am thanking God for is for allowing me to be a work in progress and not giving up on the person that I am. I know that I'm supposed to be doing his work, so I just want to thank him for allowing me to be a work in progress.
1: Amen.
0: I love it. Thank you for checking in. You're on the line with Willie Mo. What's your name? Where you calling from?
3: My name is Tracy from Jacksonville.
1: Duval.
3: And I'm just thanking God for life today. You know, I've been going through so much, and just God just has been still continuing to bless me. You know, my children, my daughter just went to college. My son, you know, he just lost his dad, but we are just getting through it. But I just thank God for just still continuing to be God. I just thank God for God.
0: Wow. I'm so grateful for everybody who checked in. Stone, what you thankful for real quick? Just real quick.
1: I'm going to actually say it in the motivational moment. Uh-huh. So I want everybody to stick around for the last hour of the show. At the very, very end, before you leave, we like to give you a motivational moment, and I'm doing it today. So,
0: indeed. Praise break coming up. Stick around. It's the Willie Mo Jr. Show. Flat out.
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0: All right, Indy. It's time to take a look at the roads for your ride home. How's traffic looking?
6: Accident eastbound side of 21st Street at Emerson. Also looking at stop and go traffic. Northbound 65 from Raymond up to the south splits. It's a little bit slow after that to Fletcher. The southbound side, your heavy county road 550 to 865. Also looking at brake lights between 21st and the north split. 70 heavy westbound Sherman Drive to the north split. Eastbound Harding to the south split. On the east side, north 465 at stop and go from 70 up to I-69. You're a little crowded southbound 70 to I-74. I'm Deb Snyder with traffic for the Willie Mo Jr. Show on Praise AM 1310, 95.1 FM.
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17: The reality is every generation experiences a technology powerful enough to change society. Transistor radios were replaced by boom boxes. 8-track tapes were replaced by cassettes, cassettes by discs. Landlines were replaced by cell phones. Television was replaced by cable, then satellite. Now everybody is streaming. However, this generation will inherit the first technology that can imitate thought itself. And all of us must decide how we will embrace artificial intelligence. AI is the first technology that will require us to set moral parameters for its usage. We must now decide what AI should be allowed and what should be prohibited. We must decide what happens to creativity, labor, truth, privacy, empathy, and democracy, and who will benefit. What will we require to remain uniquely human?
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0: chapter 14. I said it so y'all, listen, y'all, that's where I'm trying to go. Now, listen. Because I don't know what you believe in God for. Here's what I will say. Hopefully it's more than a dollar raise on your job. I don't know what you believe in God for. But hopefully it's more than a refrigerator full of food. And I say that not to diss anything. I say that to say that, man, you serve a God that is so big. It takes the same. I've been here before. I've been here before, y'all. I promise you, I've been here before. It takes the same faith to believe God for a pack of ramen noodles, amen, than it does to believe God for an airplane or a yacht or a helicopter. Same faith. And that faith comes from your heart. You was chilling one day, amen. You was thinking about the goodness of God, amen. And you read a scripture that says God will give you the desires of your heart. And you said, boy, I desire a helicopter. And boom, you start asking God for a helicopter. Same God, same faith. And the only thing that faith requires that listen, this is the only, listen, man, the doc has for so many years, him and my mother have given us so many nuggets on how to do this thing. And the only thing, listen, this is the only thing that God requires, man. The only thing that God requires, man, is for you to give your all and all to him. Think about it. He says it. Love the Lord. Think about it. Love the Lord thy God with all thy heart, mind, soul, and strength. That's what he told you to do. If he told you to do that, then how can he expect you to do anything else, man? Yeah. Dedicating your life to him. I don't care what it looks like. Job was in the midst of adversity, and his wife came to him, and she said, listen, why don't you just curse God and die? And he said, you foolish woman. He said, listen, shall we accept the good from God and not the bad? Meaning, man, listen, God was a good God when everything was going right, amen. He didn't just all of a sudden start being a bad guy when it started going bad. He's still a good God when it's bad. But that has to be in your heart, amen. That has to be in your DNA. That has to be who you are, amen, so that you are able to believe that. The doc was telling, I was in the hospital with the doc. And I was talking to the doc, man, and the doc, look, y'all know the doc. And I saw the doc, man. The doc was sitting there fighting it. And it's like he was somewhere else. And he came out of it. He said, that's what I'm talking about. I said, what you mean? He said, man, I'm just sitting there. He said it. He said, I'm sitting in there, and in my heart, I'm saying, greater is he that lives inside of me. Greater is he that is inside of me. And he said, and there's a demon standing right there saying, God ain't real. God ain't real. I mean, think about going through something like that. Yeah. And in the midst of that, saying, I can do all things through Christ who strengthens me. That got to be a part of who you are. Yeah. Yeah. Anyway, Ezekiel chapter, I want to show y'all something. Y'all ready for this? Yeah. Is that 22 minutes? I've been only preaching for 22 minutes, y'all. That thing must have been good, huh? Daniel said it. All right, listen. I'm gonna read a couple of these verses, because I want you to see something. Start at verse number 12. Verse 12. The word of the Lord came again to me, saying, "Son of man, when a land sins against me by persistent unfaithfulness." It says, when a land sins against me by persistent unfaithfulness. Now, you have to understand, he's not talking about a world system. He's not talking about the world. And the reason why he's not talking about the world right here is because the world don't know him. Does that make sense? He said, when they sin against me, which means they know me. You get what I'm saying? And they know what they're supposed to do. All right, anyway. "I will stretch out my hand against it. I will cut off its supply of bread, send famine on it, and cut off man and beast from it." For what? Sinning against him. If I don't sin against him, everything's good. All right, I'm sorry. Are y'all good? All right. Verse 14. "Even if these three men, Noah, Daniel, and Job," y'all remember I just read their stories?
1: Yeah.
0: "Were in it, they will deliver only themselves by their righteousness, says the Lord God." Did y'all know what was in there? Y'all read that? Y'all see that? Listen, this wasn't day three. Amen. This wasn't year 100. This is, I mean, we are well. He mentions Noah, Daniel, and Job. Those are three different dispensations. He said, listen, if these three men were in this world, they could only deliver, they couldn't, listen, Noah found favor with God and delivered his kids. His kids, this would make a scene. His kids wouldn't even have made it this time. We know the story of Daniel. Daniel's heart had to be legit to make this list. Job's heart had to be legit to make this list. We know the situation with Noah. God was so mad that he created man that he wanted to get rid of all of them. There's millions of people. I'm reading the book now about some of this. There's millions of people on earth at this time. And he wanted to get rid of all of them. Noah must have been legit during this time. Now, granted, amen. This is Old Testament. Meaning that does not exclude you.
2: That's right.
0: Amen. But I want to be on this list.
2: Yeah.
0: I thought you would say, me too.
2: Me too. Me too.
0: He's talking about destroying the whole place.
2: Yeah.
0: Right? And we saw Job's righteousness. We saw how Noah lived. We saw Daniel's righteousness. You can do that.
2: Yeah.
0: Verse 16. Verse 15. "If I cause wild beasts to pass through the land and they empty it and make it so desolate that no man may pass through because of the beast, even though these three men were in it, as I live, says the Lord God, that they would deliver neither sons nor daughters, only they would be delivered and the land would be desolate." Listen. The Bible says, you know, we talk about this being a year of soul winning. Amen. And there's so many people who are dying and going to hell.
2: Yes.
0: There are so many people. Oh, thank you. Thank you, Father. Oh, thank you, Father. Thank you. Yes, yes, yes, yes. There are so many people who are so far away from this kind of righteousness. So many people out there who are so far away from it. Amen. And we have the answer, and they are just not hearing the gospel. Turn your Bible to, there's another one that says it too. Scroll down, did you turn it yet? Go scroll down to verse number 19. Let me read this right quick. Verse 19. Or if I send a pestilence into that land and pour out my fury on it in blood and cut off from it man and beast, even though Noah, Daniel, and Job were in it, as I live, says the Lord God, they will deliver neither son nor daughter. They will only deliver themselves by their righteousness. Did y'all know that was in the Bible? Man, I'm going for that. My name on that list. Now, listen. Listen. I know people are going to get super spiritual and say, well, my name on the list because we live in a new covenant and Jesus is our righteousness, which is true. Amen. And all I had to do was get saved. I mean, you know, all that stuff, right? But listen. This is telling me, man, but there is a better way to live here on this earth than to just be happy with making it in.
3: Yeah.
0: He said, "Thy kingdom come, thy will be done on earth as it is in heaven." Amen. And the only thing you have to do to experience that is live a life where you love the Lord your God with all your heart, your mind, your soul, and your strength. I mean, when you get up, Jesus, Jesus, Jesus, Jesus, Jesus, Jesus, amen. When you go to sleep, Jesus, Jesus, Jesus. Listen, time out. You want the helicopter. You want the, I'm sorry, that's how God be talking to me. Y'all don't want to see that, right? But you want the stuff.
2: Uh-huh. Yeah.
0: And you praying to God to get it.
2: Yeah. Nobody but you.
0: And he's offering you a life with him.
2: Yeah.
0: A life full of glory, man. God ain't no doom or gloom God, man. God is a joyous God. Job stayed faithful to God, and God blessed him double what he had.
2: Yeah.
0: Don't read about Daniel. Daniel was rich. Listen, and again, listen, y'all, this ain't about the richness. I think that's one of the biggest things that people miss about the prosperity gospel type message. They think this thing is all about money.
3: Yeah.
0: And this thing is all about living in the fullness of God. Turn your Bible to Matthew chapter 6. Man, y'all better mark that scripture down. I don't think y'all heard that one before. Where I tell you to turn to?
3: Matthew chapter 6.
0: Thank you, sir.

0: I don't know what happened to my thing. I guess you got me. Let's read some of this. Take heed that you do not do your charitable deeds before men to be seen by them. Otherwise, you have no reward from your Father in heaven. That's a good one. Therefore, when you do a charitable deed, do not sound a trumpet before you as hypocrites do in the synagogue and in the streets, that they may have glory for men. And surely I say to you, they have their reward. But when you do a charitable deed, do not let your left hand know what the right hand is doing, that your charitable deed may be in secret, and your Father who sees in secret will himself reward you. How?
1: Openly.
0: We're talking about having, let me go. And when you pray, do not be like the hypocrites. For they love to pray standing in the synagogues and on the corners of the streets, that they may be seen by man. Assuredly, I say to you that they have their reward. But when you pray, go into your room, and when you have shut your door, pray to your Father who is in the secret place, and your Father who sees in secret will reward you openly. We see that? I always like to make sure that when we talk about, again, this is a, when he talking about going into your closet and shutting your door. Now, you don't have to, I used to think I had to physically do that. We lived in this small apartment, and I would go into this closet and I would shut the door, and I'd be in there and I'd be trying to pray, and I'm getting hit by hangers and clothes and everything. Right? So then I got tired of that, and I set up a little spot behind my couch. It was a small apartment. I had this little spot behind my couch, and I had my Bible on it. It was like my prayer cloth. It was a small apartment, man. We had little babies. You stepping on the thing and everything. Anyway, so then I realized that it don't have to be a physical secret place. You don't want to know where a good secret place is? Right here in your heart right now. Man, God, I would love to bless somebody. You get what I'm saying? Or, man, God, I would love to do this. I mean, you can do that right there in your heart. I was telling the guys in the prison that I always say, the way I got my motorcycle, my Range Rover, my house, is I would just pass by them and I would say, thank you, Jesus, for my Range Rover. I ain't had the money for the Range Rover. You know what I'm saying? Thank you, Jesus, for my motorcycle. And then they just manifested, just like that. That's how it works. So it makes no sense but to do the same thing. So in a secret place, when I hear that helicopter in the sky, I look up, I got my glasses, I take pictures, say, thank you, Jesus, for my helicopter. Amen. Putting that, listen, man, I'm talking about putting God.

Not just because you want stuff, man, but because you want him. If I'm making sense, that's what I'm trying to do. I'm trying to make sense on wanting him. You're like, well, how I want him got to do? What that got to do with a helicopter? It got a lot to do with. It got. Because the only way I'm gonna get that, amen. Yeah. I got to get him. How you gonna walk in God's plan without God? How's God going to lead you and guide you in all truth and you don't know him? How's he going to lead you to better or lead you to those desires of your heart or take you to a higher level or give you that satisfied peace or help you in the midst of trouble or help you when things seem dark or help you when life looks like it's just all jagged up? Or who's going to keep you from turning around and running and going back to that mess you used to live by? I mean, if it ain't about going after God, amen, if it ain't about searching for him, if it ain't about loving him with every single thing in you, then what are you doing it for? All that stuff comes, then listen, being blessed in life, turn your Bible to Psalms chapter 1. Am I making sense? Please tell me I'm making sense. Blessed is the man who walks not in the counsel of the ungodly. Yeah. Blessed. We know what blessed means. It means a man who is empowered if you search this out, man, y'all gotta make sure y'all searching this stuff because these words are powerful, right? If you search this out, we always talk about blessed meaning and empowered to prosper, right? But think about blessed being a man who lives with the power of God always operating in his life. Where does the Holy Spirit live at? Is where? Do y'all know where the Holy Spirit live at? Where's the Holy Spirit at? Do you think the Holy Spirit has the power of God operating through it? And he lives on the inside of. So that means you have the power of God operating where? That's what it means to be blessed. Living in the empowerment, amen, that God has put on your life. You ain't blessed because you're rich. You ain't blessed because you're smart. You ain't blessed because you got hair. You ain't blessed because you're young. You ain't blessed because you're a million years old. No, you are blessed, amen, because the power of God is operating on the inside of you. And the same power of God is the same power of God that he used when he created the world. I can show you that too if you don't know that, but I ain't going to do it right now. I'm going to let you wait and see that one. It's going to hit you. Nor stands in the path of sinner, nor sits in the seat of the scornful, but his delight is in the law of the Lord. Now, if I remember correctly, last Sunday, the doc preached the sermon, and he referenced Joshua chapter 1, verse 8. Is that right? Where God told Joshua to be strong and of a good courage. Yeah. Don't let these people do with you like they did to Moses. You get what I'm saying? Lead these people on. And listen, this is the only thing he told them to do. In order to be strong, this is what I said earlier. In order to have good courage, guess what he told them to do? Meditate in the word day and night. Now, if I'm meditating in the word, think about this, God. You want me. Why are you telling me? God, why are you telling me to meditate in the word day and night and I got to work and I got to take care of kids and I got to take care of the family and I got to do all this and I got to do all this? God, that's unreasonable. Yeah. No, it ain't. That's right. I'm trying to.

0: tell you, amen, that if you do this, I'll take care of all that for you. But it's hard for you to meditate in the Word day and night, because you just think you got to be doing something else. What did the Word tell you to do? Do you, time out. Do you trust the Word or do you don't? Because if I trust the Word, amen, then I've got to do what the Word tells me to do. If I don't do what the Word tells me to do, then I can't experience what the Word say I can have. I don't care how much you think about it. If you don't do it, if you know the Bible, the children of Israel was a perfect example. He told them what not to do. If you don't do this, then here's your life. If you do this, here's your life. And what did they do? They did exactly what he told them not to do. And everything that he said was going to happen, happened. And then they blamed God. And when you start blaming God, you start rebelling against God. And when you start rebelling against God, you can't trust his Word. And when you can't trust his Word can't manifest in your life, because his Word is how he manifests in your life. Amen. Meditate on that Word.
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5: 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I'm a firefighter engineer. I drive all emergency equipment to the scenes. So my father-in-law, his health was declining. We needed to move him to put in assisted living, and we needed to get the home out of his name. It definitely affects your job, thinking about things at home, trying to get things settled. I would catch myself here at the firehouse thinking about, I need to hurry up and get this done with the home. I need to close on it. I really didn't want to hassle with putting it on the market, listing it. I just Googled and found Simple Quarters, and I reached out to Megan, and the process could not have been smoother. She met with me, I think it was the next day. 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

0: Hey, hey. Hey, guys. How are you?
1: Baby, how you doing today?
0: I am blessed, but I said, hey, guys.
1: I know, but I was answering in the affirmative for myself.
0: Oh, a week and 2 days after we celebrated our 37th
1: 37 trips around the sun.
0: 37th. Hey!
1: In holy matrimony. 37 years of bliss.
0: You know, I'm going to say
1: something. That's too much bliss for one person.
0: Nice about you.
1: You were or you are?
0: I are.
1: Okay.
0: I are.
1: I'm here for that.
0: To say something I'm here very for that. Nice about you. You are awesome.
1: Yes, I am.
0: You do a lot in the community.
1: Yes, I do.
0: People respect you. And
1: yes, they do.
0: You know, I stayed on bended knees and trying to push him along the way.
1: Yes, you
0: all
1: have.
0: Those years, you know, ago.
1: All those years ago.
0: And just in case you were wondering, you are listening to The Legal Word with Attorney Kiki Gaither, and the Honorable Judge Jeffrey Gaither is my co-host.
1: Right, because behind every great man,
0: God is there.
1: Is a great woman.
0: Pushing.
1: And yeah. I could not have done any things that I have done unless I had you with me by my side.
0: Oh, you're so sweet.
1: Just telling the truth.
0: We did have catfish.
1: Yes, we did.
0: Last evening. It was pretty good. It was pretty
1: good. Yes, we did.
0: So
1: cooked to perfection.
0: And also, this is not going to be our topic, but we should mention that, unfortunately, this is Suicide Prevention Day. And please reach out to somebody.
1: Check on your family.
0: You know, even if you don't like them, it's just, you know.
1: Wow, check baby.
0: On. Well, some people do.
1: That might be why.
0: But let me say, not just to see, you know, if they are mentally stable. It's just because there's so much hatred and so much other stuff going on in the world. And you can call 988. You can text 988 or you can chat. If you know of somebody who is just really, you know, having a rough time, life is so precious. And I am reading that there are girls who are 10 years old and maybe younger.
1: Right.
0: Where the suicide rate for them is increasing.
1: Yeah. And it's National Suicide Prevention Day.
0: I did say prevention.
1: Did you? Okay. All right. Maybe I didn't hear it.
0: No. Well, okay. That's just a husband tuning out the wife.
1: I hear what I want to hear.
0: Exactly. And so that 988 number is a lifeline. So at any rate, and we also cannot forget and why they are so close to each other. 9/11, 25 years.
1: Well, I still remember exactly where I was. Yeah. I was on 70 West, headed to Jewel Christian Academy with the babies in the car and listening to the radio. I think I was listening to Tom Joyner, and they broke in. I'm like, what? It was.
0: And I was getting ready to head to court downtown. I had just left the prosecutor's office a couple of weeks before and worked at Yvonne Ferguson Watkins.
1: Oh, yeah.
0: Office.
1: Bonnie.
0: And I am telling you, this was my first trial in court as a defense attorney. And we get over there and, oh my gosh, 25 years ago, people were afraid to get on the elevator because we were in the Gold Building at that time. But my case was continued.
1: Was it a criminal case?
0: Oh, yeah. Prosecutor.
1: Yeah.
0: Yeah.
1: So, I thought you said it was your first defense case.
0: Oh, I meant, yes, it is. My bad.
1: Okay. Was it a criminal case?
0: Defense, yes.
1: Didn't have to be criminal.
0: Yeah, but
1: could have been civil.
0: Anyway, so I'm operating on not a lot of sleep. But at any rate, they evacuated the building. They said, leave.
1: Yeah.
0: Leave. And I had the TV on in the background while I was getting ready, and I could see the towers, but nothing had happened. And you called me. You said, hey, the Twin Towers went down. I'm like, what are you talking about? You know how everything is disbelief.
1: Right, right, right.
0: And then I'm like, oh my gosh. Oh my gosh. It was horrible. So,
1: you know, along those lines, I just saw a couple of days ago, apparently there was an astronaut in the space station that took a picture of New York City at the time. And you can see a view from far above, but you can see smoke trailing from the Twin Towers. I had never seen that before.
0: And while we continue with our trending news, can you introduce our wonderful guests?
1: Oh, sure, sure. So we have a special show today, but all our shows are special. And we have Miss Shalita Purnell, who was a longtime community leader, and I met her through the foster grandparent program at Community Action of Greater Indianapolis, and she has been a mover and a shaker here in the city and working to connect adults and children, has been involved in child welfare and youth justice and just helping out children and families. She has pioneered this foster grandparent program, which has really helped our seniors with meaningful opportunities to volunteer and helping children develop them academically, socially, and emotionally. And it's really been a benefit and a true angel to the system and to children in need. You know, and at the same time, she has received many awards. I mean, most recently in 2024, she received a AmeriCorps Seniors Impact Service Award for her contributions and so forth. And then later in 2025, WTRT recognized her with the Jefferson Award, which is no mean
0: deal.
1: It's a huge deal. And so we have her in, and we're going to explore all her good works and past, present, and future. And she brought along, or maybe he brought her, but her husband,
0: no.
1: Edward is here, and together they have 3 kids and 10 grandchildren and many, many more. So welcome to the Legal Word with Kiki Gaither, both of you.
2: Thank you. Thank you. Thank you for having us.
0: And may I add, she can make a mean peach cobbler.
2: Oh, wow. You're letting everybody know that.
0: Yes, yeah. Ma'am. Yes, ma'am.
1: But apparently they're scared to play. They're scared to play bid whist. So I don't know. What...
2: we've been waiting on you guys.
1: Okay. Shots fired.
2: Just tell us the day and time, and your tickets to Boston are on your way.
0: We don't know anything about that.
1: Now, Mr. Ed, what did I tell you when I saw you the day? What did I tell you?
3: Well, you told me that you knew where I lived at, and I also told you that I wasn't scared.
1: Yeah, and I told you we win everywhere we go, and we go everywhere. So.
3: Well, the last time you come up to my house, your wife was not with you.
1: That's true.
0: Uh-oh.
1: I went solo.
0: Really?
3: He came to get the peach cobbler.
1: I came to get the peach cobbler.
0: Okay. Just put that out there.
1: Will you get some hot water ready or something?
0: Wow. So, go ahead, babe.
1: So we're just going to run through some hot topics. I mean, I think one of the bigger topics, well, one of them is the election, and the midterms are coming up, and the president's attempts to finagle with the mail-in voting procedures and trying to.
0: This is according to news sources.
1: Yes, according to news and trying to. I mean, he issued an executive order trying to get the U.S. Postal Service not to recognize certain mail and not to deliver the mail unless it meets certain standards. And I the Supreme Court just let it go. And wow. I mean, introducing chaos and uncertainty is such a close period of time. And just, I continue to be amazed by what, I know I should not be amazed by that, but anyway, another national topic is Washington, D.C. Once again, the president in redistricting in the various districts from states around the country. Once again, trying to do anything necessary to suppress the vote. Allegedly. Did you see they're having the president spoke in Dallas and promised everybody $5,000 if did you
2: yes. What a joke.
0: Where did you see that?
1: I saw it on the news.
0: Okay.
1: Yeah, and then I read about it somewhere on one of the wire services
0: Well, all of this, we cannot have candidates on this format. We cannot endorse, nor would I ever. But you definitely need to exercise your right to vote. There's so much complacency in, you know, our community, all the people who have died so you could go vote. But don't say anything.
1: Right.
0: If you don't vote.
2: That's right.
1: Yeah.
0: Don't say one thing.
1: And not voting is a vote. So.
0: Yeah. So go ahead.
1: There was another military strike against suspected drug traffickers, and it just raises the whole issue about deadly force when no one's life is at jeopardy. And I don't see how anyone could justify that. And that continues to be an international question, an international constitutional law question as well. Rounding out, Florida has executed 15 people this year. They are really ramping up the death penalty. And I think more than one has been fairly controversial. I think the most recent person that suffered the ultimate penalty was convicted on circumstantial evidence. And I believe that he continued to
0: declare
1: not guilty to the very end. So
0: that's just something.
1: Yeah. Do you have anything, baby?
0: You were telling me about some other things. Teenagers.
1: Oh, yeah. Yeah. ICE activity continues to be strong here in the metro area. There's been a lot of talk recently about flock cameras, and IMPD now it's imposed some rules that they're only going to be used for certain investigations. We'll see how that goes. There was in the news recently about a teacher that received probation. He was looking at 10 years for possession of child abuse sex materials. And
0: there are so many of those cases.
1: Yeah, quite a bit.
0: Unfortunately.
1: Okay. Yeah, he submitted a plea. I don't know whether or not it was open but the judge gave him that. And we'll see how that goes.
0: And since we were last on the radio, Lindsey Clancy.
1: Yeah, because in fact, we were here last. I mean, the jury is out for deliberations deliberated for about 7 days. The judge kept sending them back, and they were not able to get a unanimous verdict. And the news reports seem to suggest that there was one lone holdout for guilty. And I guess there were 11 votes for not guilty and one vote for guilty. So I don't know where you stand on that, but I mean, it's a terrible situation all around. I mean, the allegations were that she killed her three children. And then when the husband came home, she jumped out the window, and I guess she's paralyzed for life. And
0: I'm also hearing there's an argument. I don't know if people watch The Real Housewives, but if you remember Kim Zolciak, who was one of the Atlanta.
1: Right.
0: Atlanta franchise. Her son, KJ Bierman, and this is in everything New York Post.
1: Right.
0: Washington, everything news source you can think of. He's 15, and there's a headline in today's New York Post saying he's too immature to face adult charges and 25-year prison sentence without parole for alleged, and I'll say, sexual battery charges. Go ahead.
1: Is he being charged as an adult or as a juvenile?
0: I know he was arrested as a juvenile.
1: Yeah, he's still in juvenile court.
0: But I think that I'm saying that's the argument that he should stay in juvenile court.
1: Right, Fulton County, and they're trying to waive him.
0: Yes, yes.
1: They use the term transfer, but it means the same thing, to remove juvenile jurisdiction, have him transferred to to the adult system.
0: Wait a second. We have said something.
1: Okay.
0: Marie, you want to talk about one of the stories. Thank you.
4: Hi, how are you guys?
0: We're well. Blessed and highly favored.
4: I appreciate you on the radio talking about food.
0: Thank you.
4: I heard that thing about your president, not mine, your president.
0: What should say, the president?
4: He's going to give out this $5,000. Now, if they go, if people go for that, they're nuts, they're crazy, and they need to be stabbed in the head.
1: We can't promote violence.
4: Can't promote violence.
1: No, ma'am.
4: I forgive me for that one.
1: No, ma'am.
4: It starts through my head, not my heart.
0: Yeah.
4: But when I heard that $5,000, I was like, what in the world? Yes. Is that legal?
1: No.
0: No, you can't pay for votes.
1: No, that's
0: a lot of things you can pay for, but votes aren't one of them.
4: So me and my husband was sitting in the bed. We looked at each other and he was like, is that legal?
1: No, that's not legal. And there's been so many outrageous things that some outrageous things.

0: felons. Felony convictions.
1: I'm confused. We're still confused.
2: It's just outrageous on his face. I mean, just to think about the cost for everybody to get $5,000, that's, you know, come on now. We know that's not happening.
1: Oh, my goodness. Being still, you're going to, you know, go find me for the girl that killed her three children.
0: See?
1: I'm still confused.
0: Yeah.
1: I'm flabbergasted. Yeah. Is that my word?
0: Well, we appreciate you.
1: To listen to your podcast because you guys are really informational.
0: You are so gracious. Thank you for that. Thank you for that.
1: Appreciate you guys.
0: Thank you so much for calling in.
2: All right. Bye-bye now.
0: Okay. We have Guy. Guy, I know you have something to say.
2: Yo, baby, yo.
3: Yo. And yo... But, you know, it occurred to me today that I heard the president, you know, they replayed part of the situation down in, was it Houston he is?
2: Right.
3: Where they're having the so-called midterm election convention.
0: The first of its kind, I believe.
3: He's very innovative. In terms of trying to hold people back and that kind of thing, you know, and it just occurred to me today that maybe he might be happier if he immigrated to Russia because the things that he's talking about doing, trying to redistrict people out of districts and, other way, messing with the United States Post Office and the other things he's trying to do to try to make sure that he stays in office. You know, that they're already doing that in Russia. So he might be happier if he immigrated to Russia because he probably wouldn't have to do so much damage because they're already doing that kind of thing. So... That just occurred to me that, you know, he, instead of trying to mess us up in the United States, he could just go to Russia and live, and they're already doing the things he's trying to do, you know, with the post office, with the media. It would just save everybody and make him happy, too, if he would immigrate to Russia. What do you think?
2: Well, you know...
0: Don't say it.
2: Well, no, during his first term, and they were trying to investigate the Russia connection, and it seemed like there was a Trump Tower being constructed in Moscow, but they said it wasn't, and he said it was, and they said it was, so I don't know.
0: Guy, thank you as always.
2: Thanks, Guy.
0: You always have something.
2: And we heard him on the radio. Reverend Al? He called in the Reverend Al show. We said that sounds like God.
3: Every now and then I can get in because they're all over the country, so it's hard to get in. But when I just feel like it's so important that we exercise our vote and make sure people are registered to vote. A lot of people. One thing I wanted to say. You know Jimmy McMillan.
0: Go ahead.
3: Jimmy McMillan.
2: Yes, sir.
3: The 500-mile race.
2: Yes.
0: Tat.
3: He's a corporate attorney.
2: Yes.
3: Well, they had a birthday party for him at Just Winging It Monday on Labor Day. And it was, you know, it was really nice. A lot of new motorcycles and cars. I mean, it looked good. And the ladies were out in force, and they also looked good. I thought you were talking about voting. Once a Kappa, always a Kappa. Oh my gosh. Well, you know, Jimmy's a Kappa too.
2: Yes, right. He is. Thank you for the visual.
3: I was just trying to get to the point that people were enjoying themselves and there were, all ethnic groups represented on the because they have different motorcycle clubs and everybody was having a good day

0: they even had some youngsters there, you know. So, okay. But I asked everybody that I could, were they registered to vote?
1: Good.
0: For everybody, I think maybe one kind of hesitated, but everybody else, you know, they were adamant about, you know, why are you asking me? We're registered. That was good to hear and see.
2: Okay, so guy.
0: It might not be as bad as we think it is, but we have to keep on it because October 5th is the deadline for voter registration. And
2: October 5th is the deadline for voter registration. That's good. That's good information.
1: Thanks, guy.
0: And then the next day they can vote early, and also want to make sure that the young people that will turn 18 by November the 3rd, they are qualified. They will be eligible to vote.
2: 18 by November 3rd, you can vote, right?
0: Yeah.
2: And so, guy, you're going to hit me up offline. Tell me what the ladies look like. So,
1: okay. So I now okay. tell you, and you will accept him as a tenant or co-owner. Okay.
2: Did you take any pictures? That's all I want to know.
1: Wow. Mayhem, come on in. Thank you, guy.
2: Thank you, guy.
1: Take care.
2: All right.
1: Hey, Mayhem, how are you?
3: Hey, how's it going?
2: Going well, sir.
3: Hey, everybody's right in their own mind. I think our bias, have blurred our vision. You know, I know what I'm about to say, people ain't going to like, but I really don't care. You got to give it to Trump. He has finessed the system. And it shows how weak America really is.
2: Yes,
3: you know, I heard your first caller. She said what she said. But if he sent her $5,000, she'd cash it. Everybody would cash it. But you know, like I said, he has finessed the system, and the whole world see how weak America really is. We will fall for anything.
2: Yes.
3: You know, NapTown was a test tube for Jim Jones. Now Jim Jones is digital, and I feel sorry for the ones that really can't open their ears and can't open their eyes, because it's all downhill. The Titanic is sinking, and we still cracking jokes. Don't know what's going on, and I just feel sorry. And what's bad about it is older people that don't know what's going on. Young people know what's going on. Some young people really know what's going on, and we want to know why they're flipping out. They're flipping out because our elders won't tell the truth and tell them what's going on. So, you know, hey, we can keep on talking, but the ship is sinking, and we still talking about Trump. You know, keep on sleeping, because this is Naptown. Hey, have a good one.
1: Okay. Thank you.
2: Thank you, Mike. Mayhem.
1: Mayhem. I mean, as always, he always, and he used the right word. I have seen, let's bring Lisa in. I have seen and heard people say, oh, he's a master pimp talking about Trump.
2: Right.
1: Hi, Lisa. Thank you.
4: Hi, thank you. Thank you for taking my call.
1: Absolutely.
4: I just want to comment on, because I heard the speech where he was offering the $5,000 to every American if they take the house back.
2: Right.
4: And the sad thing about that is there are some people that believe that. They really believe they can get the $5,000.
2: Yes. Yeah.
4: But the other side to that, what I'm hoping is, well, he's talking about giving $5,000. I hope the Democrats come forward and say, we're going to make sure you have health care, you have a democracy, you have freedom of speech. They need to counteract this fool, because everybody's not hungry. These people are hurting now, you know, and everything. And that $5,000 fine sounds good to some people, but those who really knows him and knows that nothing comes out of his mouth is the truth, you know, they're not going to go for it. So I just hope, and the person that you had on before you took my call, and I don't understand. All I could say is mental illness is real, and since this is the day of mental illness, you know, you're going to hear a lot of foolishness, you know, but anybody can be a demon. Anybody can be a demon. It does not make them a genius. It just still makes them a demon. Thank you so much for taking my call. I love you, too. I just love you two together.
1: Oh, we
4: and
1: love
4: praise
1: you.
4: God for you. I
2: Amen.
4: Love you.
1: We love
4: thank
1: you, too.
4: Thank you for taking my call. Thank you,
2: Lisa.
4: You.
2: Don't be a stranger.
1: Thank you.
4: All right, thanks.
1: And also, I'm getting text messages. Well, I'm just sharing what some people are texting. The $5,000, I want to call it an alleged bribe. I mean, but it is, according to so many states. That's yet another politically driven promise that can't be kept. And this person also thinks that there is some evidence that the redistricting scheme may backfire on Republicans big time. I will say this, and then we'll get to our guests. A lot of things, you know, may backfire because remember the great citizens of Indiana.
2: Right.
1: And they were Republicans
2: and they rose up and told
1: and they rose up and said,
2: and said
1: no.
2: And said no.
1: They
2: which
1: said
2: is very
1: no.
2: courageous in today's
1: very,
2: climate.
1: Very courageous.
2: Yeah. So shout out to
1: oh,
2: them.
1: Oh, I wish this were a 2-hour program today because, you know, people can voice their opinions and give us something to think about.
2: Maybe we should start a campaign. Give the Gaithers 2 hours. Give the Gaithers. What about that, Shay? Give the Gaithers 2 hours. Is Radio 1 listening?
1: Anyway.
2: Give the Gaithers 2 hours. Give us 2 hours. Come on,
1: but
2: man.
1: But Thursdays, is, you would be watching football during the second hour.
2: Well,
1: so let's
2: know.
1: Just start that part.
2: I could multitask. But anyway,
1: okay.
2: So we have some wonderful guests. So here, let me just call you Shalita. Shalita, let me tell us a little bit about yourself and how you came to serve children and families. And second part, it says foster grandparents, but it's not really grandparents who serve as foster parents, but that's just the name. So tell us about yourself and how you came to the name organization and what does the organization do?
5: Okay, thank you so much for having me. I appreciate this so very much. I'm someone who really believes in serving the community. That's something that I've been doing ever since I was 11 years old when I worked in my aunt's store, and it's carried on from there. I worked at Citizens Gas for 23 years, and during that time, I assisted the clients that would come in with their utility bills, and so many of them that still see me still remember when I was there and I was serving.
1: And so what would you do? Help fund that? Or
5: I helped in so many different ways. I actually met up with a lot of the ministers in the city, and I let them know that we had people in the city who were suffering, who did not have gas, who needed help. And they all came together where I was able to go to them to say, I need $50 from this person. I need $50 from that person. So I was kind of like an in-between for the client and the utility company and helping them to get money to pay those bills, to keep that service on.
1: Especially in the winter.
5: Oh my God, it was really terrible. And back then we had a lot of fires where people lost their lives because they were using supplemental heat in their homes. They were
2: extension
5: not,
2: cords
5: yes,
2: and that
5: yes,
2: kind of a thing. Yeah,
5: exactly. Fire candles, things like that they were using to try to heat their homes. And so,
1: go
5: ahead. Yes.
1: Here, we'll just put a pin and then you can get back on track. That is coming up. The cold weather, I don't care what El Nino, super El Nino, you know, is.
5: Yes.
1: At some point, it's still going to be cooler / colder than it should be. What should people start preparing to do now?
5: Well, what I would suggest for people to do is to get on a budget plan with utility companies, because then that spreads out the bill over a whole year.
1: How do they do that?
5: What they can do is call the utility company, let them know that they want to pay just one flat amount a month. So they would figure out what their annual usage is. Hmm. And from that annual usage, then they would pay one set rate every month. So they would base that on what the utility was the year before. And so they would pay that budget amount all the way up until the next year now. They do a closeout the 11th month, and the 12th month you pay the balance, or you may have a credit. But what I would suggest you do is you look at your bill. If you were to start right now, this is the month of September. So in October, you will be billed. I would look at my bill probably in August to see the total amount versus the budget payment amount to see if I am in a negative at that time where I have a credit or if I have a big balance. And if I have a big balance, I would try to negotiate on trying to do something then instead of having that big amount to come out at one time. Mm. So then there's the energy assistance program that's going to be starting in October. That is through the John H. Bonner Center, whereby a person could receive assistance on their utility bill at that time as well. So
1: what percentage do you think? And what are requirements?
5: So a person must be within 200% of the poverty guideline in order to receive that assistance. And that 200% would mean that a person that is one person in the household cannot make over $30,000 a year.
1: Mm.
5: And wow. if they make $30,000 a year or less, they will qualify for help on their light bill and their gas bill. Now, the gas bill and the light bill, the gas bill and the water bill are all in one bill, but that does not apply toward the water bill. And that's the gas bill would be. And I also would suggest a lot of people stop paying their bill because they've gotten that assistance. Continue to pay your bill even when you get that notice that you're going to get the help, because sometimes it doesn't come through right away. And you're letting it accumulate.
2: Accumulate. Yeah.
5: Then once there's a moratorium, if you are approved for that assistance from December 1st through March 15th, they cannot turn your utilities off. So if March 15th comes up and you've not been paying on that bill, the gas company is going to come out there and turn your gas off.
1: Even in the wintertime?
5: If it does not drop below 30 degrees.
2: The gas company's cold.
1: No pun intended. Seriously. Yeah.
5: Well, maybe you can have a talk with Mr. Harrison, who is the president over at Citizens Energy, to see if he can do something about that when that time comes. So, but yes, that's what happens during the wintertime. So I would suggest people at this time start thinking about having their house weatherized, in which the agency that I work for, if you work or if you fall within that poverty guideline, they do have a program called weatherization, whereby they will come to your house, they will weatherize the house. If you need a new furnace, they will put a furnace in, they'll put a water heater in free of charge. This is all free of charge. But they must sign up, call the community action, and see if they qualify to get those.
2: Yeah, I was going to say, there's a number. Qualification procedure.
5: Yes. That number that they would need to call is area code 317-396-1800.
1: Again,
5: 317-396-1800.
1: And we're going to get to foster grandparents, but there are so many Hoosiers that have just been devastated by the floods.
5: Yes.
1: Everything. So will they look at that 200%? Poverty line?
5: No, not when it comes to the flood, because we have a lot of people who live in their homes whereby they are $200,000-$300,000 a year income that qualify for assistance through FEMA, and they have $40,000-$60,000 worth of damage. So that is not based on income; it's based on the damage that was done in the house. Now, if they have homeowners insurance, they have to go there first before they could go to FEMA to receive that assistance.
1: And don't sit on action. Start now. Okay, yes. So now we have you at Citizens.
5: At Community Action.
1: Thank you, Community Action. Look, I'm expanding your expertise. Okay, so
5: you were asking me about my passion for this and I think that was the question.
2: And what exactly is foster grandparents, and what does it do and what does it not do?
1: And so, are you looking for foster grandparents?
5: Oh, we're always looking for foster grandparents. The foster grandparent program is an intergenerational program whereby seniors get together with children in schools, daycares, shelters, after school programs, and they mentor and they tutor these children that need extra help. They help children that have disabilities. They help children that have anger problems. So anything that the school would see that that child would need help in, that is what the foster grandparents do. They give them that space that they need to express themselves.
1: And how does this occur? Is there like a, not a facility, but a fun
5: yes
1: place to go?
5: So the foster grandparent program is funded through AmeriCorps seniors. Well, AmeriCorps, period. Yes, AmeriCorps funds the foster grandparent program throughout the country. We're nationwide. So Community Action was one of the first programs or one of the first organizations that got the program under the War on Poverty back in 1965.
2: Right.
5: There were seven around the country. We were one that was chosen, and we've been going 61 years strong. So
2: has your funding levels stayed? Because many organizations, especially child caring organizations, suffered these past few years because the federal government has been slashing budgets for these kinds of activities.
1: I have forgotten to say, you're listening to The Legal Word with Attorney Kiki Gaither and,
2: wow. After 37 years,
1: I'm looking at all this. Well, it's your coat, your jacket.
2: my coat is fire.
1: Yeah, it really is. It really
2: Thank you very
1: is.
2: Much.
1: I love it. So
2: don't forget the phone number, babe.
1: 317-480-1310, 317-480-1310. If you have any questions about anything you've heard today, but particularly right now, we're trying to get help, you know, for the foster grandparents and everything. And
5: thank you.
1: Do you have to be like grandparent age to do it?
5: You must be 55 years of age or older in order to become a foster grandparent.
1: You can check that one.
5: And the great thing about it now, the income guideline is 200% of poverty in order to qualify because we're under a federal agency through Community Action.
1: So are you saying people who want to volunteer have to also be under the 200?
5: Yes.
1: What?
5: Now, they do have, okay, then let me tell you about this. Okay. When you sign up to become a foster grandparent, the AmeriCorps Senior program give you a stipend of $4 an hour to come in and serve your community and serve these children out here that need all this help. And then not only that, but if you need a bus pass, we'll give you a 30-day bus pass so that you can get to and from the site. If you drive, we'll reimburse you for the gas.
2: Yeah, gas cards or something.
5: We actually will reimburse them in a check form. So they get paid every 2 weeks. Mm-hmm. And so when they're paid for the time that they've spent at the site and also for their transportation to and from the site, we reimburse them for that during that 2 week pay period. Yes.
1: Okay. Now, what is a telephone number or a website?
5: So our website is www.cagi-in.org.
1: Are you writing that down, sweetie?
2: No, I was reading about a collateral matter.
1: Can you write that down, please?
5: And then a number.
1: Don't look at me.
2: I'm like, what's wrong with your hand? What, you
5: a
2: need
5: number
2: some paper?
5: Is
2: anyway.
5: Area code 317. 524-6860.
2: And when people call that number, what happens?
5: They will get me, either my voicemail or they'll get me personally. I'll answer the phone. That is my direct line.
1: And we should say this, Shalita Purnell and her husband, who looks dashing in white. He's just not wearing any today. Extra dashing.
2: He's not wearing white.
1: Edward.
2: You just said he wasn't wearing anything. I just said,
1: He's not wearing white.
2: Okay. Oh, you didn't say that. You didn't say that. It's not that kind of show. It's not that kind of show.
1: Stop.
2: This is a Christian radio station. Oh, we don't want to give the people the wrong impression.
1: Anyway, that's wonderful. Yes. And so tell us.
2: But no. Funding.
5: Yes.
2: Has the funding stayed?
5: Okay.
2: Or was it slashed?
5: So it has not been slashed.
2: Okay.
5: We have very, very good advocates in Washington, D.C. for the AmeriCorps program. Right. So AmeriCorps nationally is $1 billion
2: Yes.
5: agency.
2: And it was targeted, but I'm pretty sure.
5: They actually said, let's zero it out with Project 25.
2: Uh-huh.
5: They said, let's zero that program out. Now, you have to understand also that AmeriCorps does not only fund the foster grandparent program, they fund all volunteer programs.
2: Yes, an umbrella thing.
5: All the volunteer teaching programs and all kinds of things. Yes.
2: Yes.
5: So if you look at people who are out here with disasters, that are running to disasters,
2: right?
5: Those are volunteers. And that's funded through AmeriCorps.
2: See, there you go.
5: Peace Learning, AmeriCorps. So there's so many different programs that are getting this funding from AmeriCorps that they're really, now they did do a big cut. They did a very big cut. We had local administrators, directors. We had local that actually were let go of. So everything that we do now has to be done from the Washington, D.C. office.
2: So, do you have additional funding sources or is it just strictly AmeriCorps?
5: We are supplemented through Community Action.
2: Okay. Okay.
5: In which our funding there, I'm always writing, trying to get more money for our transportation.
2: That's half your job is always.
1: How many foster parents do you have in the program?
5: Right now, we have active 40 active right now.
1: How many do you need?
5: 40 more.
2: Okay. Well, 40 is a pretty good number. That's
5: Well, 40 it is, but if you think about Indianapolis,
2: the need is great.
5: The need is so great.
2: Yeah.
5: And that's really not a lot because if you think of all the public schools that there are and how they could really, really use a foster grandparent
2: at each school.
5: At each school. And you will be surprised at the schools that have them that are so appreciative.
1: Wait a minute, what about private schools?
5: Yes, if you're familiar with Building Block Academy.
2: Yes.
5: Yes. They have two foster grandparents at their school.
2: Okay.
5: Yes.
1: Okay, we have a call. Hey, Joyce.
2: I wondered, because usually she calls at the top of the show.
1: Hello, ma'am. How are you today?
6: I'm fine. And yourself? How are you all?
2: We are well.
5: How are you?
6: Thank you. As long as we on this side of Jordan, we all bless. Yes, indeed. And can make change and affect difference. You know, yeah, that part. But anywho, I hear y'all talking about, and y'all always talking about something relative. And I like that. I like that. And I didn't catch it in the beginning, but, you know, I see the need for a village to raise, because everybody, if you know better, you do better. I don't know how many times I said this, but
1: keep saying it.
6: Everybody don't know. Common sense ain't common. They ain't gonna. Yeah, but you know, I am just in my later days. I'm trying to recognize that just because I'm a senior don't mean I got to be extra evil. I be thinking I can say whatever flip out my mouth. That ain't wise.
1: No.
6: You should consider we all.
1: Many disturbances.
6: Yeah, people going through stuff. I don't know what they going through. I be thinking truth will prevail. Depends on what part they in, okay? Anywho, I'm trying to either be quiet or be kind.
1: Okay. Those are wise words, Joyce. We appreciate your call.
6: And y'all influenced my thinking on this. Thank you. No, it ain't y'all.
1: Okay.
6: Some people don't want to take my call. Some people don't want to hear me. But God knows. that groans in my heart, and I want to do better.
1: Thank you so much.
2: Thank
1: You're
2: you, Joyce.
1: Welcome.
2: Take care now.
1: I appreciate Joyce.
2: Appreciate all the callers.
1: Yeah, well, yes. I do. Absolutely, yeah. We do. You know, some people have been with us a long time.
5: Yes.
1: Mayhem, Imhotep, Guy. I believe Lisa, used to call. So anyway, because we want to hear more than this man to my right speaking.
5: I wonder who that may be.
2: The man with the fire jacket.
1: Right. So anyway, this cannot be easy to do by yourself. And this is, you have to have support from family, don't you?
5: Yes.
1: And I'm telling you one thing, it is a blessing to know you as part of our village.
5: Yes.
1: Not only about the pie, but when you go to a sponsored event or something that you're over, you literally could enact laws, hold court, meet with a whole lot of people who you read about. And no one would know the better. You all are so down to earth and so helpful so blessed and gracious. Those are the type of people I like to be around. You know, we always, have told our boys, one, don't bring any toxic individual over here because they're not going to get in. And we have so many strong women. And
2: one of them didn't listen.
1: In our family. But you know what? Don't say that one didn't listen. A lot of us, I'll include myself. Mm-hmm. When you're young, you don't listen and you make mistakes.
5: Mm-hmm.
1: Whatever. As I continue looking to the right.
2: I'm going to say less.
1: But
2: let me have to tell the story.
1: Oh, no, please. Whatever you do, don't tell the story.
2: Captain Rescue.
1: Oh, stop. You mean you were on a search for somebody?
2: Went up to Detroit to rescue.
1: Stop the man that had
2: and save you
1: all
2: from
1: these
2: a life
1: women,
2: of debauchery.
1: And I refused to
2: I
1: be added.
2: I
1: had
2: a lot of friends.
1: Yes, oh, my gosh. And I refused to be added to that. So let's get back to helping everybody and doing everything that
2: Aretha Franklin
1: you
2: song,
1: do.
2: Chain. But
1: all
2: anyway.
1: Right, Dr. Feelgood. So
2: do.
1: That's not how that goes. That's some other man.
2: Oh, man.
1: Man. Anyway.
2: Yeah. Anyway.
1: So how did, no, don't encourage him. Don't say that. So with everything that you do in helping others, I mean, this sounds like a wonderful program. Unfortunately, when we were beyond or below the poverty line very early, we were the poverty line.
2: Oh boy.
1: Until you keep going and don't give up.
2: Keep waking up.
1: Keep waking up and have faith and hold on to God's unchanging hand. But who did you have to help you? And maybe we can get that person to say a few words.
2: He pushed the microphone aside.
1: Yes, he did.
5: And he doesn't have to. This man has been my inspiration in so many ways. And I have to tell you about an incident just today. My executive director called me and told me there was a problem with them getting the direct deposit for all of the seniors to get paid. So she told me that all of the seniors, I'm on vacation, okay? She said, all of the seniors are going to have to receive a check. What do you want to do? I said, my husband and I will deliver the checks to them tomorrow.
1: Oh, wow. Wow, wow.
5: That's how much this man means to me. So I told him, and he was like, okay, baby, we can do that. So we have about 40 checks that we're going to be running around the city tomorrow, delivering to our seniors to make sure that tomorrow being payday, that they get paid.
1: Okay, we're going to bring in Rhonda. You have about 90 seconds. Thank you for calling.
7: Hey, how are you?
2: Doing well.
7: That's good. I am calling regarding the program, the foster grandparents.
2: Yes.
1: Yes.
7: And I would like to know more about that. But one thing I would like to know, how much did she say they get an hour?
1: What's it? $4.
5: So it's a stipend. So this is a tax-free
1: stipend
5: that you receive that does not affect any type of government assistance that you may receive.
1: How many hours a week are you looking for?
5: Up to 40.
1: Up to 40.
5: They can serve up to 40 hours a week.
8: Okay, so what is it are you looking for the grandparents to do?
5: So I look for the grandparents to have a love for children, to want to spend time to be able to read a book to a child if they like to do a puzzle, to teach a little bitty baby how to recognize their eyes, their nose, their ears, to whisper in their ear and say somebody loved them. That's what we do.
1: Plus, you know, gas reimbursement.
5: Yes.
1: It sounds like you're in a car maybe, but they give you, you know, bus fare. And just the feel good that you're giving back to the community, because maybe if we have more foster grandparents and or volunteers who can make an impact early.
5: Yes.
1: You know, that'll do it.
2: Now, so if the caller wanted to know more, is this the 6860 number?
5: Yes.
1: So give that again.
2: So it's caller, it's 317-524-6860. Did you get that?
8: 317-524-6860
2: for more information. Okay.
1: And the website is cagi-in.org. Okay. And thank you for helping, Rhonda. God bless you.
2: So now,
8: you as well.
2: Is there a vetting process? I mean,
5: yes.
1: Because we have some a minute and a half.
2: Some seniors can't qualify because.
5: Okay, yes. So they do a background check. Have a physical. Yes, yes. There's an application process because, you know, we're with a vulnerable population when we're talking about our children. Right. So we must do a background check.
2: Okay.
5: Yes.
2: Just want to be sure.
1: Okay, and volunteers have to do background checks as well.
2: And sure.
1: And also, and Guy was talking about, you know, voting. Don't forget the felons can vote. So don't let anybody say, oh, you have a record. Well, yeah, okay. You can still vote.
5: That's
1: right. And prayerfully, you know, you learn from the record. Okay, we have 50 seconds, Your Honor.
2: Yes, baby.
1: Do you
2: want
1: to say anything?
2: I always have something to say.
1: Yes, you do, but say it quickly.
2: I'm never without words. So I'm just glad to be here. I'm thankful for the day. I'm thankful I have someone in my life that would be you.
1: You know, I had to look.
2: You've been dogging me all show, but that's okay. I'm not going anywhere. I'm right here.
1: Well, I don't know Mr. Kappa, who wants a guy to send him the names.
2: Yo, baby, yo. No, I'm just concerned about the crowd. I want to make sure that everything was wholesome.
1: If
2: he has some pictures, I just want to make sure and double check to keep him out of trouble.
1: In 10 seconds, okay. Exhibits. In 10 seconds, did you get out everything that we needed to get out for your show?
5: Yes,
1: okay.
5: I did. I just want to let people know that the community as a whole, we all serve a purpose in our community.
2: Yes, we do.
1: Okay. Thank you for everything that you do. And thank you, Edward, for, you know, being
2: Mr. Ed, he just not going to say anything.
1: Oh, may the Lord watch between me and thee while we are absent one from another. And I'm sorry, we had callers.
2: I just saw
1: that. That's about the second or third one. Please feel free to call back
2: next week. We'll have another fantastic
1: 317-480-1310. 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Thank you.
2: All right.
1: Bye.
2: All right. Bye-bye.
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